0: Hegseth appeared before the Senate Appropriations Committee asking for more money to fund the military, saying the Biden administration let supplies dwindle.
1: President Trump's following a simple logic. The military requires a generational investment.
0: Hegseth said he estimated the conflict in Iran has cost about $37.5 billion so far. A Mexican government official says the man who was struck and killed by a tractor trailer while running from an encounter with immigration and other federal agents in Florida had been on vacation in the U.S. on a tourist visa. The death of 28-year-old Juan Cornea Duran was the third death in roughly a week involving encounters with ICE officers. America's listening to Fox News.
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11: Partly cloudy skies tonight with a low temperature of 59 degrees and winds out of the northeast at 10 to 20 miles an hour. Scattered showers on Wednesday with a high temperature of 76 degrees and northwest winds around 5 miles an hour. Wednesday night, cloudy with a low temperature of 58 and southwest winds at 5 to 10. Thursday, we'll see a chance of showers and a high temperature of 75 degrees with southeasterly winds at 10 to 20 miles an hour. Thursday night, showers and thunderstorms with a low temperature of 59 degrees and southeasterly winds at 5 to 15. Friday, we'll see a chance of thunderstorms with a high temperature of 78. Saturday, sunshine, high temperature of 89 degrees. On Sunday, plenty of sun with a high temperature of 94. Monday, sunshine, high temperature of 93. And for Tuesday, we'll see a slight chance of thunderstorms with temperatures topping out in the lower 90s. I'm meteorologist Ray Miller in the Weatherology Weather Center. And that's a look at KTIC weather on Classic Country KTIC.
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7: We're a mile north of Beamer here, and looks like we got about 90 hundreds.
8: The left lane going south on Highway 9 out of Pender is blocked.
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3: The recent World Cup final averaged over 42 million viewers on Fox TV for the match itself, plus nearly 24 mil on Telemundo in this country. To Major League Baseball, the Dodgers at Phillies game is just underway after a rain delay at the start of nearly an hour and a half. Boston's home game against Baltimore was rained out. They'll play a doubleheader Wednesday. Boston has won 14 straight. The Yankees' home game against Pittsburgh was rained out. They'll play a doubleheader on Wednesday. And Yankee lefty pitcher Max Fried will come off the injured list to start Wednesday night. The Twins are tied 2-2 at the Guardians in the top of the sixth inning. Rays out to a 3-0 lead at Toronto in the top of the fourth. The Padres have tied at 2-2 at Atlanta in the top of the fourth. And the Mets are out to a 1-0 lead at Milwaukee in the top of the second inning. The Milwaukee Brewers have the best record in the majors. The Dolphins gave All-Pro linebacker Jordan Brooks a 3-year extension.
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1: Fox News, I'm John Saucier. The U.S. military striking Iran for an 11th consecutive night as U.S. Central Command says they're hitting military targets trying to degrade Iran's ability to threaten commercial shipping in the Strait of Hormuz. At a Senate appropriations hearing, Michigan Democratic Senator Gary Peters pressing War Secretary Pete Hegseth over his leadership in the Iran war, a conflict the administration has claimed the U.S. won but continues in its fifth month.
2: You don't have a strategy. You don't have a long-term plan to actually win this war. Win the war. The men and women are going to be able to do it, but they need to have leadership. When will you show leadership? When will you show leadership?
3: Why don't you show some leadership and stand up to your fellow Democrats who won't fund the troops, who stand and play partisan politics while you don't give us the money?
1: Secretary Hegseth is trying to sell President Trump's $88 billion supplemental funding request, a large chunk of which would be used to help the U.S. military in Iran. 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
6: Partly cloudy skies tonight with a low temperature of 59 degrees and winds out of the northeast at 10 to 20 miles an hour. Scattered showers on Wednesday with a high temperature of 76 degrees and northwest winds around 5 miles an hour. Wednesday night, cloudy with a low temperature of 58 and southwest winds at 5 to 10. Thursday, we'll see a chance of showers and a high temperature of 75 degrees with southeasterly winds at 10 to 20 miles an hour. Thursday night, showers and thunderstorms with a low temperature of 59 degrees and southeasterly winds at 5 to 15. Friday, we'll see a chance of thunderstorms with a high temperature of 78. Saturday, sunshine, high temperature of 89 degrees. On Sunday, plenty of sun with a high temperature of 94. Monday, sunshine, high temperature of 93. And for Tuesday, we'll see a slight chance of thunderstorms with temperatures topping out in the lower 90s. I'm meteorologist Ray Miller in the Weatherology Weather Center. And that's a look at KTIC weather on Classic Country, KTIC.
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3: Nebraska Governor Jim Pillen says his property tax hotline is drawing a strong response, including concerns that hit close for farmers and ranchers.
4: Yeah, you know, we're getting good response. I think we've got around 1,500 folks have responded on the hotline. And what stimulated it all, Steve, was I think a month, 5 weeks ago, I lose track of time, when all of a sudden all 93 county assessors got really aggressive with going another round of increasing valuations. Some are misleading people and saying, well, your levy's going to go down. Well, it doesn't. And all it does is means that our property taxes go through the roof again. So the goal is really simple. Most of us don't take time to ever come down to a public hearing in the state capitol. So we're trying to use the property tax hotline is a way for Nebraskans to tell their story. Pretend you're testifying before a committee, before the legislature, and tell us your story so that we can get it to the legislature. We've got to get 33 votes. We've got to make sure people understand how big of an issue it is to Nebraskans, and that we quit nibbling around the cookie. We have to have transformative change.
3: So, Governor, once you've got all these submissions in, what are you going to be doing with these? Are you going to write up a report? Are you going to take this to the legislature? Are you going to come up with some legislation? Yeah. Or what's going to kind of happen with this?
4: Well, yeah, I think the first step is making sure that everybody's

0: so that Steve White's story can be heard about how your valuation went up 25%, and your neighbor right next door, 25 feet away, has the same type of home and didn't change an iota. How unfair it is, how unpredictable it is, and how it's not affordable.
1: So, Governor, there are a couple of different issues, as you well know, when it comes to this. There's the assessor and your assessed value. There's also there's also the taxing authority of local government. Is it one or the other? Or are they both part of the issue?
0: Yeah, I think it's all of the above, Steve. I think when we look at our property tax problem, I'm not afraid to say I'm guilty. I've never gone to a local school board meeting to ask, why are we spending money like this? I've never gone to a county board meeting to say, you know, why are we doing that? Look how much that costs. I've never gone to a city council meeting. So it's all of the above. And, you know, we have 93 counties. We have 245 school districts. So, you know, number one, the valuation's a real problem. We have a statute that says whatever valuation goes up, the levy will come down. There's carve-outs, special interest carve-outs. It never happens. It always, every one of our property taxes go up. So valuations are a problem. Spending is a problem. We're providing the leadership at the state level to decrease spend, but we believe a cap in valuation and a cap in spending are a couple things that are really, really important. And then lastly, do exactly what we did first term with educating our kids. Our Constitution said the state's supposed to educate. First session, we got it where the state funds our community colleges. The goal is really simple. Fund K-12 education. So
1: we've certainly heard in the last couple of years from homeowners. Frankly, I think you've said you don't even have to have own a home to know that things are out of whack.
0: Right.
1: But let's talk about our agricultural land. We're looking at some pretty tight margins on row crop ground. What would you say to our egg producers who are looking at, you know, essentially one of their biggest input costs, if you want to look at it that way, is a property tax bill?
0: Yeah, well, I think that there's plenty of ag land today that does not create enough value to meet the property tax burden, much less a return on the land. We have countless, and the same thing goes with homeowners. There are people that have homes that are valued so high, but yet can't take in enough revenue if you want to rent it out to cover the property taxes. So it's just gotten totally out of whack. I'm a believer in this, that if we fund K-12 education, we already fund it to the tune of $1.35 billion. If we, the state, fund the rest of it, which would be another $1.35 million for K-12 education. That would get us competitive with our neighbors. That would allow young people to buy a home. That would allow us retired folks to be able to stay in our home and not pay for it again. That's just simple. And then we can rely. We cap on the value. We cap the valuation growth. We can consistently rely on what our bill is going to be and figure it out. But when it increases 25% in 1 year, it's just not the way it's supposed to be.
1: Again, Governor Jim Pillen has joined us here. We've been talking about his property tax hotline as he's urging people to call in with their questions and concerns about taxes as he tries to work towards solutions in the legislature.
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3: The Dodgers are still trailing at Philadelphia, 1-0 bottom of the third inning. Shohei Ohtani had an RBI double overturned after video review. Ohtani is not pitching this week again due to his knee injury. Dodger catcher Will Smith with a neck injury is out until at least mid-August. He's now on the 60-day DL. This game in Philadelphia started after a rain delay of nearly an hour and a half. Boston's home game against Baltimore will not be held tonight. Rained out, they'll play two on Wednesday. And the Yankee home game against Pittsburgh is rained out. They'll play a doubleheader on Wednesday. Yankee lefty Max Fried will come off the IL to start Wednesday night's game. In Atlanta, the Braves are trailing 5-2 to the Padres now in the top of the fifth. Rays a 5-0 leader at the Blue Jays in the top of the fifth, and it's the Cubs over the Tigers 6-0 in the top of the

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1: An 11th day of strikes. I'm Lisa Lacera, Fox News. U.S. Central Command says tonight's strikes against Iran are complete as it looks to end Iran's hold on the Strait of Hormuz, as a threat has arisen of a second front in the conflict.
2: The Houthis, they are a terrorist group seen by the U.S. in Yemen. They are now threatening to blockade all of Saudi shipping in the region. Saudi Arabia has already shifted a lot of its exports from the Strait of Hormuz to the Red Sea. Now it's facing a new threat there. This could potentially affect about 3% of the world's oil.
1: Fox's Steve Harrigan in Tel Aviv. The military has confirmed that a third service member is believed to be dead in last Friday's attack on a base in Jordan, identifying the soldier as Sergeant Angel Romperson of Queens, New York. Meanwhile, senators on the Appropriations Committee pressed leaders of the Department of War on two of the biggest questions surrounding the conflict with Iran.
3: Democrat Jack Reed focused on the Strait of Hormuz and whether the Pentagon planned for blocked shipping traffic.
4: One of their obvious assumptions was that the Strait of Hormuz could be closed. Were you unaware of that?
3: Secretary Hegseth said they were ready for Iran's defiance.
5: Shooting at commercial shipping, that would be an ongoing and contested part of the battle.
3: Republican Senator John Kennedy noted that many colleagues want this war to end, asking,
6: what would be the consequences of that?
3: Joint Chiefs of Staff Chair General Dan Kane answered,
7: I assess that Iran will continue to be a challenge.
3: The war has lasted, with some pauses, nearly 5 months.
1: Fox's Grinnell Scott. Ukraine's President Volodymyr Zelensky has fired the commander-in-chief of the armed forces and named his replacement following days of mass protests at Kyiv and other cities across Ukraine demanding his removal. America is listening to Fox News.
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12: Partly cloudy skies tonight with a low temperature of 59 degrees and winds out of the northeast at 10 to 20 miles an hour. Scattered showers on Wednesday with a high temperature of 76 degrees and northwest winds around 5 miles an hour. Wednesday night, cloudy with a low temperature of 58 and southwest winds at 5 to 10. Thursday, we'll see a chance of showers and a high temperature of 75 degrees with southeasterly winds at 10 to 20 miles an hour. Thursday night, showers and thunderstorms with a low temperature of 59 degrees and southeasterly winds at 5 to 15. Friday, we'll see a chance of thunderstorms with a high temperature of 78. Saturday, sunshine, high temperature of 89 degrees. On Sunday, plenty of sun with a high temperature of 94. Monday, sunshine, high temperature of 93. And for Tuesday, we'll see a slight chance of thunderstorms with temperatures topping out in the lower 90s. I'm meteorologist Ray Miller in the Weatherology Weather Center. And that's a look at KTIC weather on Classic Country KTIC.
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2: The Dodgers lead at Philadelphia 2-1 in the bottom of the fifth inning on a two-run homer from Max Muncy off Zach Wheeler. Earlier, the Boston at Baltimore game was rained out. They'll play a doubleheader tomorrow. The Yankees home game against Pittsburgh was rained out. They'll play two on Wednesday. Yankees lefty Max Fried will come off the injured list to start Wednesday night. The Rays are winning 8-1 at Toronto in the bottom of the sixth inning. At Cleveland, bottom of the eighth, Guardians over the Twins 5-2. The Padres have two homers from Manny Machado and lead at Atlanta 6-2 in the top of the seventh. The Mets are shutting out the Brewers 3-0 in the top of the fifth. The Brewers have the best record in Major League Baseball at the moment. Giants up 2-1 at Kansas City, top of the sixth. The Rangers are shutting out the White Sox 4-0 in the bottom of the fourth. The White Sox currently have a one-game lead over Cleveland in the AL Central. The Miami Dolphins gave All-Pro linebacker Jordan Brooks a three-year extension.
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1: 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We'll have analysis. Also, as Bertha attracts attention south of the Florida Panhandle, we'll go over storm prep as hurricane season gains momentum in late summer. And what to do when overwhelmed by a hefty car loan. 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
4: Partly cloudy skies tonight with a low temperature of 59 degrees and winds out of the northeast at 10 to 20 miles an hour. Scattered showers on Wednesday with a high temperature of 76 degrees and northwest winds around 5 miles an hour. Wednesday night, cloudy with a low temperature of 58 and southwest winds at 5 to 10. Thursday, we'll see a chance of showers and a high temperature of 75 degrees with southeasterly winds at 10 to 20 miles an hour. Thursday night, showers and thunderstorms with a low temperature of 59 degrees and southeasterly winds at 5 to 15. Friday, we'll see a chance of thunderstorms with a high temperature of 78. Saturday, sunshine, high temperature of 89 degrees. On Sunday, plenty of sun with a high temperature of 94. Monday, sunshine, high temperature of 93. And for Tuesday, we'll see a slight chance of thunderstorms with temperatures topping out in the lower 90s. I'm meteorologist Ray Miller in the Weatherology Weather Center. And that's a look at KTIC weather on Classic Country KTIC.
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1: Nothing says summer better than a night at the Pierce County Fair, July 22nd through July 26th. Wednesday has the NNPAI Tractor Pull. On Thursday, fill the rumble with the Outlaw Truck and Tractor Pulling Association shaking the stands. 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
7: The AgTech Connect Conference was recently held at Nebraska Innovation Campus in Lincoln. And as the conference wrapped up, Maddie Weber visited with Brennan Costello, director of the Combine, who puts on the conference.
8: So, Brennan, how has today gone for your group?
9: Today's gone really well. Today's been really about showcasing what Nebraska is doing in ag technology, but also showcasing some upcoming technology and trends for ag in general. So we've got startups and investors and ag enterprises from around the nation that have come together to really see where ag is going. One of the things that I like to say is that Nebraska is a clear leader in our density and the focus that we have on ag, both with livestock and crops. There's not a lot of places in the nation that can match the density of what we have in ag. But we want to also be a place that also is building the technology that's serving that ag. And today is about trying to push that forward.
8: Mm-hmm. So obviously lots of great speakers, lots of great conversations happening here today. What do you think are some of the key takeaways that people, entrepreneurs, farmers, members attending here are taking away from this conference?
9: Yeah, I think one of the things that has been stressed by some of the

0: startup investors and some of the startups themselves has been making sure if you're building a technology in ag, it's working for the end user. So if your end user is a row crop farmer, it needs to work in their system. If your end user is a cattle feedlot, it needs to work within the system they're using. A approach that doesn't work is trying to disrupt and to change the way that we do things in agriculture. It's about what does the farmer need, what are his big pain points, and build something that works within the business economy of a farmer, especially in today's climate, is crucial.
1: Mm-hmm. So are you getting the chance to kind of hear some more of those conversations from farmers and startups today? Have you heard anything, any specific conversations that have stood out to you?
0: I think the other thing we think about a lot too when you think, you know, what's coming next in ag technology is this whole AI wave. What's exciting, I think, about AI is the conversation of when AI goes from a software or a large language model to physical AI. So how are robots and the equipment we use interacting with the real world? That's where I think AI gets really, really powerful. I think it can solve a lot of the challenges that we're facing for labor and precision in ag. And some of the conversations today have been, how do we make sure that Nebraska is a leader in that? And we have startups here that are doing that, right? We have Grain Weevil, ALA Engineering, and other startups that are focused on kind of that bleeding edge of let's get AI into the real world where it can be the most valuable and make it make sense for our producers.
1: Mm-hmm. I've been floating around here today and I've certainly seen some great conversations happening. What do you think the benefit is in having all of these startup founders come together and network with each other and bounce ideas off each other?
0: It's called AgTech Connect because that's really the goal of the conference. It's not just a place for investors and startups, but it's a place for the industry, the private and public, government, university, and startup and investors to connect together around issues that are important for us here in the Midwest. Other conferences, you know, they focus on seeing the latest and greatest. This is really about conversation on what issues are we facing, where's ag technology going, what does it mean for us specifically here in the Midwest, and creating lots of opportunities for those different parties to interact, and we can work together. A lot of times ag, it's not about a technical problem, it's about an organizational problem, and so the more that we can get these different parties together to move our, you know, one of the largest drivers of our economy forward, it's a big positive. So that's what we try to do with AgTech Connect.
1: Of course. Again, we are here at AgTech Connect. I'm visiting with Brennan Costello, the director of the Combine.
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3: The Dodgers still lead 2-1 at Philadelphia, playing through the rain. Bottom of the seventh inning, Max Muncy with a two-run homer off starter Zach Wheeler, who does have 9 strikeouts, no walks through 7 innings. Earlier, the Baltimore-Boston game was rained out. They'll play a doubleheader Wednesday. Pittsburgh at the Yankees rained out. They'll play 2 tomorrow. As for Tampa Bay, looks like another win. Ninth inning, Rays leading 9-2 at Toronto. Padres up at Atlanta 8-3 in the bottom of the eighth inning. Seventh inning, the Mets are shutting out the Brewers in Milwaukee 3-0. Texas at home leads the White Sox 5-0, bottom of the fifth, and Cleveland has already won 5-2 over Minnesota. Cleveland's only a game back of the White Sox for first place in the AL Central. Cubs 9, Tigers 0, bottom of the fifth. The Dolphins gave All-Pro linebacker Jordan Brooks a 3-year extension worth $35 million guaranteed.
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1: Tonight's mission is over. I'm Lisa LaSera, Fox News. U.S. Central Command says the 11th day of strikes on targets in Iran is done.
2: They lasted at least 1 hour. CENTCOM saying that the purpose of the strikes, once again, to try and degrade Iran's ability to attack shipping in the Strait of Hormuz. Iran was able to disable a Kuwaiti tanker inside the Strait of Hormuz in the past 24 hours. The crew had to evacuate off the coast of Oman. Also, they attacked a desalination plant inside Kuwait.
1: Fox's Steve Harrigan in Tel Aviv. This, as President Trump said this morning, he could order the military to hit Pickaxe Mountain next after a report in the Wall Street Journal, which said Iran's moving nuclear assets to that location.
3: We'll be hitting that area probably pretty soon. Yeah. And there's not a thing they can do about it. Normally, I wouldn't say that. If I thought they could do something about it, I would never say that. But we'll be hitting that area pretty soon. And very heavily.
1: Meanwhile, Yemen's Houthi rebels are threatening to blockade all of Saudi shipping in the region. Officials say a Mexican man killed after an immigration and customs enforcement encounter in Florida was on vacation in the United States.
4: A Mexican official and a farm workers advocacy group say the Mexican national had been visiting friends and family in Atlanta before he was struck by a truck while running from ICE officers, noting he had a U.S. tourist visa. Florida Highway Patrol says the 28-year-old was one of four people inside of a vehicle stopped in St. Augustine, Florida, who fled on foot during an encounter with Immigration and Customs Enforcement and Homeland Security investigations when he ran into a busy road and was hit by a tractor trailer. DHS and the Highway Patrol have not shared additional details, citing an investigation.
1: Fox's Christian Goodwin. OpenAI says its technology acted on its own in an unprecedented hack of another company. 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
9: Partly cloudy skies tonight with a low temperature of 59 degrees and winds out of the northeast at 10 to 20 miles an hour. Scattered showers on Wednesday with a high temperature of 76 degrees and northwest winds around 5 miles an hour. Wednesday night, cloudy with a low temperature of 58 and southwest winds at 5 to 10. Thursday, we'll see a chance of showers and a high temperature of 75 degrees, with southeasterly winds at 10 to 20 miles an hour. Thursday night, showers and thunderstorms with a low temperature of 59 degrees and southeasterly winds at 5 to 15. Friday, we'll see a chance of thunderstorms with a high temperature of 78. Saturday, sunshine, high temperature of 89 degrees. On Sunday, plenty of sun with a high temperature of 94. Monday, sunshine, high temperature of 93. And for Tuesday, we'll see a slight chance of thunderstorms, with temperatures topping out in the lower 90s. I'm meteorologist Ray Miller in the Weatherology Weather Center. And that's a look at KTIC weather on Classic Country KTIC.
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1: Fox News, I'm Ted Lindner. U.S. Central Command launching more military strikes against Iran on Tuesday.
2: This marks the 11th night in a row CENTCOM putting out word that the strikes for tonight are over. They lasted at least 1 hour. CENTCOM saying that the purpose of the strikes, once again, to try and degrade Iran's ability to attack shipping in the Strait of Hormuz.
1: Fox's Steve Harrigan, Central Command insists, even with the strikes continuing, that the Strait of Hormuz remains open to commercial shipping. And thousands of people who are not U.S. citizens ended up on New Jersey's voter rolls.
3: New Jersey Governor Mikey Sherrill says this happened under the previous administration of fellow Democrat Phil Murphy. More than 6,000 non-citizens being registered as voters in 2023 because of a software error in the Motor Vehicle Commission system.
1: And that's Fox's Lisa Brady. 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
4: Partly cloudy skies tonight with a low temperature of 59 degrees and winds out of the northeast at 10 to 20 miles an hour. Scattered showers on Wednesday with a high temperature of 76 degrees and northwest winds around 5 miles an hour. Wednesday night, cloudy with a low temperature of 58 and southwest winds at 5 to 10. Thursday, we'll see a chance of showers and a high temperature of 75 degrees with southeasterly winds at 10 to 20 miles an hour. Thursday night, showers and thunderstorms with a low temperature of 59 degrees and southeasterly winds at 5 to 15. Friday, we'll see a chance of thunderstorms with a high temperature of 78. Saturday, sunshine, high temperature of 89 degrees. On Sunday, plenty of sun with a high temperature of 94. Monday, sunshine, high temperature of 93. And for Tuesday, we'll see a slight chance of thunderstorms with temperatures topping out in the lower 90s. I'm meteorologist Ray Miller in the Weatherology Weather Center. And that's a look at KTIC weather on Classic Country KTIC.
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1: Day 11 of strikes. I'm Lisa LaSera, Fox News. Central Command says this latest round lasted for about an hour as the U.S. continues to work to end Iran's stranglehold on the Strait of Hormuz. This as President Trump issues a warning to Iran.
2: Instead of diplomacy, both sides warning that this war could get out of hand, could escalate further. In the White House today, President Trump saying the U.S. has been nice so far, but there have been much more severe options on the table that could happen.
3: If we left today, it would take them decades to rebuild. And I don't believe they could ever rebuild. And honestly, they haven't seen anything yet.
2: Iran's foreign ministry also making a somewhat veiled threat. The spokesperson saying, when asked about the possibility of a U.S. invasion of Iran, saying there are many in Iran who are counting down the moments until that happens, basically saying, bring it on.
1: Fox's Steve Harrigan in Tel Aviv. The U.S. military has confirmed a third service member is believed to be dead in last Friday's attack by Iran in Jordan, identifying her as Sergeant Angel Rompersad of Queens, New York. The number of dead in the Iran conflict is now 18. A heated exchange on Capitol Hill as War Secretary Pete Hegseth is confronted by Michigan Democratic Senator Gary Peters over the strategy for the Iran conflict.
4: You don't have a strategy. You don't have a long-term plan to actually win this war. Win the war. The men and women are going to be able to do it, but they need to have leadership. When will you show leadership? When will you show leadership?
5: Why don't you show some leadership and stand up for your fellow Democrats who won't fund the troops, who stand and play partisan politics while you don't give us the money?
1: Hegseth was on the Hill asking for an additional $88 billion in funding from Congress, much of which would be used for the Iran conflict. The House has passed a stopgap measure that would fund federal agencies through the midterm elections. It next heads to the Senate. 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
10: Partly cloudy skies tonight with a low temperature of 59 degrees and winds out of the northeast at 10 to 20 miles an hour. Scattered showers on Wednesday with a high temperature of 76 degrees and northwest winds around 5 miles an hour. Wednesday night, cloudy with a low temperature of 58 and southwest winds at 5 to 10. Thursday, we'll see a chance of showers and a high temperature of 75 degrees with southeasterly winds at 10 to 20 miles an hour. Thursday night, showers and thunderstorms with a low temperature of 59 degrees and southeasterly winds at 5 to 15. Friday, we'll see a chance of thunderstorms with a high temperature of 78. Saturday, sunshine, high temperature of 89 degrees. On Sunday, plenty of sun with a high temperature of 94. Monday, sunshine, high temperature of 93. And for Tuesday, we'll see a slight chance of thunderstorms with temperatures topping out in the lower 90s. I'm meteorologist Ray Miller in the Weatherology Weather Center. And that's a look at KTIC weather on Classic Country KTIC.
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1: From the Fox Sports Studios in Los Angeles, here's Steve DeSager.
2: A crazy finish in rainy Philadelphia tonight. The Dodgers beat the Phillies 2-1. Max Muncy with a two-run homer. The Phillies ran into a double play to end the game. Shohei Ohtani of the Dodgers, who's not pitching this week again due to his bad knee, did as DH have an RBI double overturned after review earlier. San Diego won at Atlanta 8-3. And this, a home run from Fernando Tatis Jr. that went 474 feet, longest in the majors this year. Cleveland beat Minnesota 5-2, while the White Sox got shut out 10-0 at Texas. So Cleveland and the White Sox now tied for first again in the AL Central. In the AL East, it's a two-game Rays lead over the Yankees. Yankees-Pittsburgh rained out. They'll play a doubleheader Wednesday. Tampa Bay won at Toronto 12-2. Baltimore at Boston rained out. Mets shut out Milwaukee 4-0. Kansas City and the Cubs with wins.
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1: Fox News, I'm Ted Lindner. U.S. Central Command launching more military strikes against Iran on Tuesday.
2: This marks the 11th night in a row CENTCOM putting out word that the strikes for tonight are over. They lasted at least 1 hour. CENTCOM saying that the purpose of the strikes, once again, to try and degrade Iran's ability to attack shipping in the Strait of Hormuz.
1: Fox's Steve Harrigan, Central Command insists, even with the strikes continuing, that the Strait of Hormuz remains open to commercial shipping. And thousands of people who are not U.S. citizens ended up on New Jersey's voter rolls.
3: New Jersey Governor Mikey Sherrill says this happened under the previous administration of fellow Democrat Phil Murphy. More than 6,000 non-citizens being registered as voters in 2023 because of a software error in the Motor Vehicle Commission system.
1: And that's Fox's Lisa Brady. 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
4: Partly cloudy skies tonight with a low temperature of 59 degrees and winds out of the northeast at 10 to 20 miles an hour. Scattered showers on Wednesday with a high temperature of 76 degrees and northwest winds around 5 miles an hour. Wednesday night, cloudy with a low temperature of 58 and southwest winds at 5 to 10. Thursday, we'll see a chance of showers and a high temperature of 75 degrees with southeasterly winds at 10 to 20 miles an hour. Thursday night, showers and thunderstorms with a low temperature of 59 degrees and southeasterly winds at 5 to 15. Friday, we'll see a chance of thunderstorms with a high temperature of 78. Saturday, sunshine, high temperature of 89 degrees. On Sunday, plenty of sun with a high temperature of 94. Monday, sunshine, high temperature of 93. And for Tuesday, we'll see a slight chance of thunderstorms with temperatures topping out in the lower 90s. I'm meteorologist Ray Miller in the Weatherology Weather Center. And that's a look at KTIC weather on Classic Country KTIC.
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1: Day 11 of strikes. I'm Lisa Lacera, Fox News. Central Command says this latest round lasted for about an hour as the U.S. continues to work to end Iran's stranglehold on the Strait of Hormuz. This as President Trump issues a warning to Iran.
2: Instead of diplomacy, both sides warning that this war could get out of hand, could escalate further. In the White House today, President Trump saying the U.S. has been nice so far, but there have been much more severe options on the table that could happen.
3: If we left today, it would take them decades to rebuild, and I don't believe they could ever rebuild. And honestly, they haven't seen anything yet.
2: Iran's foreign ministry also making a somewhat veiled threat. The spokesperson saying, when asked about the possibility of a U.S. invasion of Iran, saying, there are many in Iran who are counting down the moments until that happens, basically saying, bring it on.
1: Fox's Steve Harrigan in Tel Aviv. The U.S. military has confirmed a third service member is believed to be dead in last Friday's attack by Iran in Jordan, identifying her as Sergeant Angel Rompersad of Queens, New York. The number of dead in the Iran conflict is now 18. A heated exchange on Capitol Hill as War Secretary Pete Hegseth is confronted by Michigan Democratic Senator Gary Peters over the strategy for the Iran conflict.
4: You don't have a strategy. You don't have a long-term plan to actually win this war. Win the war. The men and women are going to be able to do it, but they need to have leadership. When will you show leadership?
5: We have leadership.
4: When will you show leadership?
5: Why don't you show some leadership and stand up to your fellow Democrats who won't fund the troops, who stand and play partisan politics while you don't give us the money?
1: Hegseth was on the Hill asking for an additional $88 billion in funding from Congress, much of which would be used for the Iran conflict. The House has passed a stopgap measure that would fund federal agencies through the midterm elections. It next heads to the Senate. 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
10: Partly cloudy skies tonight with a low temperature of 59 degrees and winds out of the northeast at 10 to 20 miles an hour. Scattered showers on Wednesday with a high temperature of 76 degrees and northwest winds around 5 miles an hour. Wednesday night, cloudy with a low temperature of 58 and southwest winds at 5 to 10. Thursday, we'll see a chance of showers and a high temperature of 75 degrees with southeasterly winds at 10 to 20 miles an hour. Thursday night, showers and thunderstorms with a low temperature of 59 degrees and southeasterly winds at 5 to 15. Friday, we'll see a chance of thunderstorms with a high temperature of 78. Saturday, sunshine, high temperature of 89 degrees. On Sunday, plenty of sun with a high temperature of 94. Monday, sunshine, high temperature of 93. And for Tuesday, we'll see a slight chance of thunderstorms with temperatures topping out in the lower 90s. I'm meteorologist Ray Miller in the Weatherology Weather Center. And that's a look at KTIC weather on Classic Country KTIC.
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1: From the Fox Sports Studios in Los Angeles, here's Steve DeSager.
2: There are three late-night games in the major leagues in Anaheim. The Angels have just beaten St. Louis 5-1. The Reds are holding on 3-2 at Seattle in the bottom of the eighth. And in Arizona, Diamondbacks 4-2 over the A's in the bottom of the eighth inning. Houston sent Miami to an eighth straight loss, 5-3. Colorado edged Washington 8-7 on a solo homer in the bottom of the eighth by Hunter Goodman, his 31st home run of the season. It was the Cubs 11-2 over Detroit, beating starter Framber Valdez, who didn't get out of the first inning. Kansas City and Texas with wins. Cleveland and the Mets as well. The Mets won at Milwaukee 4-0, while the Dodgers were winners at rainy Philadelphia 2-1. Max Muncy, a two-run homer. The Phillies ran into a double play to end the game. Tampa Bay won at Toronto 12-2. The Baltimore at Boston game was rained out. They'll play a doubleheader Wednesday. Yankees Pirates rained out. Two games on Wednesday.
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1: Fox News, I'm Sue Guzman. In Arizona, Democratic Governor Katie Hobbs cruised to renomination easily in Tuesday's primaries. She will face the winner of the Republican primary come November. War Secretary Pete Hegseth in a verbal confrontation today with Senator Gary Peters of Michigan after revealing the conflict with Iran has cost more than $37 billion.
2: When will you show leadership?
3: We have leadership.
2: When will you show leadership?
3: Why don't you show some leadership and stand up to your fellow Democrats who won't fund the troops, who stand and play partisan politics while you don't give us the money?
1: Hegseth asking for additional funding. Thousands of non-U.S. citizens ended up voting in New Jersey in the 2023 and 2024 elections.
4: New Jersey Governor Mikey Sherrill says this happened under the previous administration of fellow Democrat Phil Murphy. More than 6,000 non-citizens being registered as voters in 2023.
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5: Partly cloudy skies tonight with a low temperature of 59 degrees and winds out of the northeast at 10 to 20 miles an hour. Scattered showers on Wednesday with a high temperature of 76 degrees and northwest winds around 5 miles an hour. Wednesday night, cloudy with a low temperature of 58 and southwest winds at 5 to 10. Thursday, we'll see a chance of showers and a high temperature of 75 degrees with southeasterly winds at 10 to 20 miles an hour. Thursday night, showers and thunderstorms with a low temperature of 59 degrees and southeasterly winds at 5 to 15. Friday, we'll see a chance of thunderstorms with a high temperature of 78. Saturday, sunshine, high temperature of 89 degrees. On Sunday, plenty of sun with a high temperature of 94. Monday, sunshine, high temperature of 93. And for Tuesday, we'll see a slight chance of thunderstorms with temperatures topping out in the lower 90s. I'm meteorologist Ray Miller in the Weatherology Weather Center. And that's a look at KTIC weather on Classic Country KTIC.
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1: Big John. 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
2: Every morning at the mine, you could see him arrive. 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

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Somebody said he came from New Orleans, where he got in a fight over a Cajun queen and a crashing blow from a huge right hand.

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With Jackson Timbers, they started back down. 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
1: Partly cloudy skies tonight with a low temperature of 59 degrees and winds out of the northeast at 10 to 20 miles an hour. Scattered showers on Wednesday with a high temperature of 76 degrees and northwest winds around 5 miles an hour. Wednesday night, cloudy with a low temperature of 58 and southwest winds at 5 to 10. Thursday, we'll see a chance of showers and a high temperature of 75 degrees with southeasterly winds at 10 to 20 miles an hour. Thursday night, showers and thunderstorms with a low temperature of 59 degrees and southeasterly winds at 5 to 15. Friday, we'll see a chance of thunderstorms with a high temperature of 78. Saturday, sunshine, high temperature of 89 degrees. On Sunday, plenty of sun with a high temperature of 94. Monday, sunshine, high temperature of 93. And for Tuesday, we'll see a slight chance of thunderstorms with temperatures topping out in the lower 90s. I'm meteorologist Ray Miller in the Weatherology Weather Center. And that's a look at KTIC weather on Classic Country KTIC.
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4: Sunday's World Cup final averaged over 42 million viewers on Fox TV for the match itself, plus nearly 24 million on Telemundo in this country. And the Miami Dolphins gave All-Pro linebacker Jordan Brooks a three-year extension. In Major League Baseball, the Yankee home game against Pittsburgh was rained out. They'll play a doubleheader on Wednesday, and Yankees lefty Max Fried will come off the injured list to start Wednesday night. Boston's won 14 straight, but the Red Sox home game against Baltimore was rained out. They'll play two on Wednesday. The Dodgers were 2-1 winners at Philadelphia as the Phils ran into a double play to end the game. The Mets won at Milwaukee 4-0. Cleveland beat Minnesota 5-2, while Texas shut out the White Sox 10-0. And Arizona beat the A's in the late game 6-5 with two runs in the bottom of the 10th. Colorado edged Washington 8-7 on a solo homer bottom of the 8th. Hunter Goodman's 31st.
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1: News. I'm Ted Linder. U.S. Central Command launching more military strikes against Iran Tuesday.
2: This marks the 11th night in a row CENTCOM putting out word that the strikes for tonight are over. They lasted at least 1 hour. CENTCOM saying that the purpose of the strikes, once again, to try and degrade Iran's ability to attack shipping in the Strait of Hormuz.
1: Fox's Steve Harrigan. Heavy rains expected from Texas to the Florida Panhandle.
3: Tropical storm Bertha is expected to remain a tropical storm as it moves through coastal southeastern Louisiana by Wednesday. Bertha will bring some impacts to southeastern Louisiana as well as Mississippi. Minor to moderate storm surge flooding, especially east of the Mississippi River. Strong gusty winds potentially leading to some isolated power outages.
1: Fox with us, Marissa Torres, and U.S. Representative Andy Biggs, a fierce ally of President Trump and former head of the House Freedom Caucus, winning the Republican nomination for Arizona governor. Biggs defeating fellow U.S. Representative David Schweikert in the primary and will face Democratic Governor Katie Hobbs. 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
6: Partly cloudy skies tonight with a low temperature of 59 degrees and winds out of the northeast at 10 to 20 miles an hour. Scattered showers on Wednesday with a high temperature of 76 degrees and northwest winds around 5 miles an hour. Wednesday night, cloudy with a low temperature of 58 and southwest winds at 5 to 10. Thursday, we'll see a chance of showers and a high temperature of 75 degrees with southeasterly winds at 10 to 20 miles an hour. Thursday night, showers and thunderstorms with a low temperature of 59 degrees and southeasterly winds at 5 to 15. Friday, we'll see a chance of thunderstorms with a high temperature of 78. Saturday, sunshine, high temperature of 89 degrees. On Sunday, plenty of sun with a high temperature of 94. Monday, sunshine, high temperature of 93. And for Tuesday, we'll see a slight chance of thunderstorms with temperatures topping out in the lower 90s. I'm meteorologist Ray Miller in the Weatherology Weather Center. And that's a look at KTIC weather on Classic Country KTIC.
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1: The left lane going south on Highway 9 out of Pender is blocked.
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1: Latest Iran strikes complete. I'm Sue Guzman, Fox News. It was another night of U.S. airstrikes against Iran as hopes are starting to dim for a diplomatic solution to the conflict. Fox's Steve Harrigan with more from Tel Aviv.
2: The goal to limit or reduce the efforts of Iran to harass, target, and disable shipping in the Strait of Hormuz. That's CENTCOM's goal. Iran, on the other hand, has managed to disable yet another tanker, a Kuwaiti tanker, off the coast of Oman in that strait. Also, Iran hitting a Kuwaiti desalination plant, once again targeting the infrastructure of allies close to the U.S. in the region. As far as diplomatic efforts go, no sign of any progress, just the reverse. Both sides talking about a potential ratcheting up of events. President Tuff talking tough inside the White House, saying the U.S. has been nice to Iran so far, but there are much more options on the table.
1: U.S. military has confirmed the death of a third service member in last Friday's attack by Iran in Jordan, identifying her as Sergeant Angel Rapperstead of Queens, New York. President Trump pledging support for Lebanon following months of conflict between Israel and the Lebanese terror group Hezbollah.
3: During an Oval Office sit-down, the president revealed that he isn't just trying direct diplomacy by talking to other world leaders. He is willing to try direct diplomacy by talking to terror group leaders. And he revealed this in the context of a meeting designed to try to figure out how to stop the war between Israel and Hezbollah in Lebanon.
4: I would speak to Hezbollah. Yeah. I speak to everybody. I'll speak to people that a lot of people think I shouldn't be speaking to, and things work out.
1: That's Fox's Peter Doocy, and President Trump has approved an agreement reportedly with Saudi Arabia that could potentially provide the kingdom with uranium enrichment capability for its civilian nuclear program. The 30-year deal will reportedly be announced as early as Wednesday. 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
7: Partly cloudy skies tonight with a low temperature of 59 degrees and winds out of the northeast at 10 to 20 miles an hour. Scattered showers on Wednesday with a high temperature of 76 degrees and northwest winds around 5 miles an hour. Wednesday night, cloudy with a low temperature of 58 and southwest winds at 5 to 10. Thursday, we'll see a chance of showers and a high temperature of 75 degrees, with southeasterly winds at 10 to 20 miles an hour. Thursday night, showers and thunderstorms with a low temperature of 59 degrees and southeasterly winds at 5 to 15. Friday, we'll see a chance of thunderstorms with a high temperature of 78. Saturday, sunshine, high temperature of 89 degrees. On Sunday, plenty of sun with a high temperature of 94. Monday, sunshine, high temperature of 93. And for Tuesday, we'll see a slight chance of thunderstorms, with temperatures topping out in the lower 90s. I'm meteorologist Ray Miller in the Weatherology Weather Center. And that's a look at KTIC weather on Classic Country KTIC.
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3: Sunday's World Cup final averaged over 42 million viewers on Fox TV for the match itself, plus nearly 24 million on Telemundo in this country. The Miami Dolphins gave All-Pro linebacker Jordan Brooks a three-year extension. In Major League Baseball, the Yankee home game against Pittsburgh was rained out. They'll play a doubleheader on Wednesday, and Yankees lefty Max Fried will come off the injured list to start Wednesday night. Boston's won 14 straight, but the Red Sox home game against Baltimore was rained out. They'll play two on Wednesday. The Dodgers were 2-1 winners at Philadelphia as the Phils ran into a double play to end the game. The Mets won at Milwaukee 4-0. Cleveland beat Minnesota 5-2, while Texas shut out the White Sox 10-0. And Arizona beat the A's in the late game 6-5 with two runs in the bottom of the 10th. Colorado edged Washington 8-7 on a solo homer bottom of the 8th. Hunter Goodman's 31st.

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2: Fox News, I'm Sue Guzman. The U.S. military completing an 11th night of strikes against Iran. Secretary of State Marco Rubio telling leaders at a summit in the Philippines that these new attacks are about securing global shipping and keeping Iran from controlling the Strait of Hormuz.
3: If that is threatened, then I think the global economy is threatened, and the rules which have underpinned 150 years of international trade and commerce are also threatened, and that cannot be allowed to happen.
2: Heavy rains expected from Texas to the Florida Panhandle.
4: Tropical storm Bertha is expected to remain a tropical storm as it moves through coastal southeastern Louisiana by Wednesday. Bertha will bring some impacts to southeastern Louisiana as well as Mississippi. Minor to moderate storm surge flooding, especially east of the Mississippi River. Strong gusty winds potentially leading to some isolated power outages.
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5: Partly cloudy skies tonight with a low temperature of 59 degrees and winds out of the northeast at 10 to 20 miles an hour. Scattered showers on Wednesday with a high temperature of 76 degrees and northwest winds around 5 miles an hour. Wednesday night, cloudy with a low temperature of 58 and southwest winds at 5 to 10. Thursday, we'll see a chance of showers and a high temperature of 75 degrees with southeasterly winds at 10 to 20 miles an hour. Thursday night, showers and thunderstorms with a low temperature of 59 degrees and southeasterly winds at 5 to 15. Friday, we'll see a chance of thunderstorms with a high temperature of 78. Saturday, sunshine, high temperature of 89 degrees. On Sunday, plenty of sun with a high temperature of 94. Monday, sunshine, high temperature of 93. And for Tuesday, we'll see a slight chance of thunderstorms with temperatures topping out in the lower 90s. I'm meteorologist Ray Miller in the Weatherology Weather Center. And that's a look at KTIC weather on Classic Country KTIC.
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Back in 49 and went to Detroit working on assembly line. 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

Yeah, Red Rider, this is the Cottonmouth in the Psycho Billy Cadillac. Come on. Haul. 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
1: Warning Iran. I'm Ted Lindner, Fox News. President Trump warning of expanding U.S. strikes against Iran. Fox's Jared Halpern's got more from the White House.
2: Following a week and a half of daily airstrikes, President Trump warned Iran.
3: Honestly, they haven't seen anything yet. We've been nice.
2: During a meeting with Lebanon's president, President Trump told reporters the U.S. will soon hit Pickaxe Mountain, a suspected nuclear site where Iran is believed to have transferred centrifuges. At the same time, the president is pushing back on suggestions. Talks between the two countries are over.
3: You don't know what the dialogue is behind the scenes, that they want to meet desperately to try and end it because they're getting decimated.
2: But President Trump says unless Iran is ready to meet in a meaningful way, he has no interest. At the White House, Jared Halpern, Fox News.
1: New Jersey's governor blaming her predecessor for the registration of more than 6,000 non-citizens to the state's voter rolls. Fox's Eric Shawn with more.
4: Thousands of non-citizens were added to New Jersey's voter rolls because of a computer glitch. New Jersey's governor, Mikey Sherrow, says that a software error in the state's motor vehicle system led to about 6,600 people who are not citizens being registered as Garden State voters when they applied for a driver's license. And she's ordered the illegal voters be removed from the rolls.
5: It's unacceptable that no one in the previous administration brought this to light, demanded accountability, or took action when it happened years ago.
4: Well, the investigation says it found less than 400 of those who were improperly registered actually did vote. And of those 400, they were registered in all the parties. There were Democrats, Republicans, and unaffiliated voters.
1: And U.S. Representative Andy Biggs, a fierce ally of President Trump and former head of the House Freedom Caucus, winning the Republican nomination for Arizona governor. He'll face Democrat Governor Katie Hobbs in November. 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
8: Partly cloudy skies tonight with a low temperature of 59 degrees and winds out of the northeast at 10 to 20 miles an hour. Scattered showers on Wednesday with a high temperature of 76 degrees and northwest winds around 5 miles an hour. Wednesday night, cloudy with a low temperature of 58 and southwest winds at 5 to 10. Thursday, we'll see a chance of showers and a high temperature of 75 degrees, with southeasterly winds at 10 to 20 miles an hour. Thursday night, showers and thunderstorms with a low temperature of 59 degrees and southeasterly winds at 5 to 15. Friday, we'll see a chance of thunderstorms with a high temperature of 78. Saturday, sunshine, high temperature of 89 degrees. On Sunday, plenty of sun with a high temperature of 94. Monday, sunshine, high temperature of 93. And for Tuesday, we'll see a slight chance of thunderstorms, with temperatures topping out in the lower 90s. I'm meteorologist Ray Miller in the Weatherology Weather Center. And that's a look at KTIC weather on Classic Country KTIC.
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12: Sunday's World Cup final averaged over 42 million viewers on Fox TV for the match itself, plus nearly 24 million on Telemundo in this country. The Miami Dolphins gave All-Pro linebacker Jordan Brooks a three-year extension. In Major League Baseball, the Yankee home game against Pittsburgh was rained out. They'll play a doubleheader on Wednesday, and Yankees lefty Max Fried will come off the injured list to start Wednesday night. Boston's won 14 straight, but the Red Sox home game against Baltimore was rained out. They'll play two on Wednesday. The Dodgers were 2-1 winners at Philadelphia as the Phils ran into a double play to end the game. The Mets won at Milwaukee 4-0. Cleveland beat Minnesota 5-2, while Texas shut out the White Sox 10-0. And Arizona beat the A's in the late game 6-5 with two runs in the bottom of the 10th. Colorado edged Washington 8-7 on a solo homer bottom of the 8th. Hunter Goodman's 31st.
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1: News. I'm Ted Linder. Representative Andy Biggs, a fierce ally of President Trump's, won the Republican nomination for Arizona governor. Biggs defeating fellow Representative David Schweikert in the primary and will face Democrat Governor Katie Hobbs in November. U.S. Central Command launching more military strikes in Iran Tuesday.
2: This marks the 11th night in a row CENTCOM putting out word that the strikes for tonight are over. They lasted at least 1 hour. CENTCOM saying that the purpose of the strikes, once again, to try and degrade Iran's ability to attack shipping in the Strait of Hormuz.
1: Fox's Steve Harrigan. Heavy rains expected from Texas to the Florida Panhandle.
3: Tropical storm Bertha is expected to remain a tropical storm as it moves through coastal southeastern Louisiana by Wednesday. Bertha will bring some impacts to southeastern Louisiana as well as Mississippi. Minor to moderate storm surge flooding, especially east of the Mississippi River. Strong gusty winds potentially leading to some isolated power outages.
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5: Partly cloudy skies tonight with a low temperature of 59 degrees and winds out of the northeast at 10 to 20 miles an hour. Scattered showers on Wednesday with a high temperature of 76 degrees and northwest winds around 5 miles an hour. Wednesday night, cloudy with a low temperature of 58 and southwest winds at 5 to 10. Thursday, we'll see a chance of showers and a high temperature of 75 degrees with southeasterly winds at 10 to 20 miles an hour. Thursday night, showers and thunderstorms with a low temperature of 59 degrees and southeasterly winds at 5 to 15. Friday, we'll see a chance of thunderstorms with a high temperature of 78. Saturday, sunshine, high temperature of 89 degrees. On Sunday, plenty of sun with a high temperature of 94. Monday, sunshine, high temperature of 93. And for Tuesday, we'll see a slight chance of thunderstorms with temperatures topping out in the lower 90s. I'm meteorologist Ray Miller in the Weatherology Weather Center. And that's a look at KTIC weather on Classic Country, KTIC.
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2: The Dodgers won in the rain at Philadelphia 2-1, a two-run homer from Max Muncy. The Phillies ran into a double play to end the game. The Mets won at Milwaukee 4-0. San Diego beat Atlanta 8-3. Fernando Tatis Jr. hit a home run measured at 474 feet, longest in the majors this year. Cleveland defeated Minnesota 5-2. The Guardians back into a tie for first in the AL Central with the White Sox, who got shut out 10-0 at Texas. Cincinnati took one of the

0: Games 4-2 at Seattle. Chase Burns, the winning pitcher, is 12-1. Houston sent Miami to an 8th straight loss, 5-3. The Miami Dolphins gave All-Pro linebacker Jordan Brooks a 3-year extension worth $35 million guaranteed. He led the league in tackles last season. And Sunday's World Cup final averaged over 42 million viewers on Fox TV, plus nearly 24 million on Telemundo in this country.
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1: Latest Iran strikes complete. I'm Sue Guzman, Fox News. Another night of U.S. airstrikes against Iran is finalized as hopes are dimming of a diplomatic solution to the conflict. Fox's Steve Harrigan with more from Tel Aviv.
2: The goal, to limit or reduce the efforts of Iran to harass, target, and disable shipping in the Strait of Hormuz. That's CENTCOM's goal. Iran, on the other hand, has managed to disable yet another tanker, a Kuwaiti tanker, off the coast of Oman in that strait. Also, Iran hitting a Kuwaiti desalination plant, once again targeting the infrastructure of allies close to the U.S. in the region. As far as diplomatic efforts go, no sign of any progress, just the reverse. Both sides talking about a potential ratcheting up of events. President Tuff talking tough inside the White House, saying the U.S. has been nice to Iran so far, but there were much more options on the table.
1: The U.S. military has confirmed the death of a third service member in last Friday's attack by Iran in Jordan, identifying her as Sergeant Angel Rampersad of Queens, New York. President Trump pledging support for Lebanon following months of conflict between Israel and the Lebanese terror group Hezbollah.
3: During an Oval Office sit-down, the president revealed that he isn't just trying direct diplomacy by talking to other world leaders. He is willing to try direct diplomacy by talking to terror group leaders. And he revealed this in the context of a meeting designed to try to figure out how to stop the war between Israel and Hezbollah in Lebanon.
4: I would speak to Hezbollah. Yeah. I speak to everybody. I'll speak to people that a lot of people think I shouldn't be speaking to, and things work out.
1: Fox's Peter Ducey. And President Trump's approved an agreement with Saudi Arabia, reportedly, that could potentially provide the kingdom with uranium enrichment capability for its civilian nuclear program. An announcement could come today. 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
9: Partly cloudy skies tonight with a low temperature of 59 degrees and winds out of the northeast at 10 to 20 miles an hour. Scattered showers on Wednesday with a high temperature of 76 degrees and northwest winds around 5 miles an hour. Wednesday night, cloudy with a low temperature of 58 and southwest winds at 5 to 10. Thursday, we'll see a chance of showers and a high temperature of 75 degrees with southeasterly winds at 10 to 20 miles an hour. Thursday night, showers and thunderstorms with a low temperature of 59 degrees and southeasterly winds at 5 to 15. Friday, we'll see a chance of thunderstorms with a high temperature of 78. Saturday, sunshine, high temperature of 89 degrees. On Sunday, plenty of sun with a high temperature of 94. Monday, sunshine, high temperature of 93. And for Tuesday, we'll see a slight chance of thunderstorms with temperatures topping out in the lower 90s. I'm meteorologist Ray Miller in the Weatherology Weather Center. And that's a look at KTIC weather on Classic Country KTIC.
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9: Sunday's World Cup final averaged over 42 million viewers on Fox TV for the match itself, plus nearly 24 million on Telemundo in this country. The Miami Dolphins gave All-Pro linebacker Jordan Brooks a three-year extension. In Major League Baseball, the Yankee home game against Pittsburgh was rained out. They'll play a doubleheader on Wednesday, and Yankees lefty Max Fried will come off the injured list to start Wednesday night. Boston's won 14 straight, but the Red Sox home game against Baltimore was rained out. They'll play two on Wednesday. The Dodgers were 2-1 winners at Philadelphia as the Phils ran into a double play to end the game. The Mets won at Milwaukee 4-0. Cleveland beat Minnesota 5-2, while Texas shut out the White Sox 10-0. And Arizona beat the A's in the late game 6-5 with two runs in the bottom of the 10th. Colorado edged Washington 8-7 on a solo homer bottom of the 8th. Hunter Goodman's 31st.
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1: Fox News, I'm Sue Guzman. Secretary of State Marco Rubio tells leaders at a summit in the Philippines that the 11 days of U.S. attacks against Iran are about securing global shipping and keeping Iran from controlling the Strait of Hormuz.
2: If that is threatened, then I think the global economy is threatened, and the rules which have underpinned 150 years of international trade and commerce are also threatened, and that cannot be allowed to happen.
1: After days of threats, New York City Mayor Zohra Mamdani admits he doesn't have the legal authority to arrest Israeli Prime Minister Benjamin Netanyahu.
3: My administration has reviewed every avenue available under applicable law to determine whether New York City could execute the International Criminal Court's arrest warrant if Benjamin Netanyahu came here. It is clear that we do not have the independent legal authority to enforce this warrant.
1: Called Netanyahu a war criminal who committed genocide against the Palestinian people. 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
6: Partly cloudy skies tonight with a low temperature of 59 degrees and winds out of the northeast at 10 to 20 miles an hour. Scattered showers on Wednesday with a high temperature of 76 degrees and northwest winds around 5 miles an hour. Wednesday night, cloudy with a low temperature of 58 and southwest winds at 5 to 10. Thursday, we'll see a chance of showers and a high temperature of 75 degrees with southeasterly winds at 10 to 20 miles an hour. Thursday night, showers and thunderstorms with a low temperature of 59 degrees and southeasterly winds at 5 to 15. Friday, we'll see a chance of thunderstorms with a high temperature of 78. Saturday, sunshine, high temperature of 89 degrees. On Sunday, plenty of sun with a high temperature of 94. Monday, sunshine, high temperature of 93. And for Tuesday, we'll see a slight chance of thunderstorms with temperatures topping out in the lower 90s. I'm meteorologist Ray Miller in the Weatherology Weather Center. And that's a look at KTIC weather on Classic Country KTIC.
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2: The Dodgers won in the rain at Philadelphia 2-1, a two-run homer from Max Muncy. The Phillies ran into a double play to end the game. The Mets won at Milwaukee 4-0. San Diego beat Atlanta 8-3. Fernando Tatis Jr. hit a home run measured at 474 feet, longest in the majors this year. Cleveland defeated Minnesota 5-2. The Guardians back into a tie for first in the AL Central with the White Sox, who got shut out 10-0 at Texas. Cincinnati took one of the late games 4-2 at Seattle. Chase Burns, the winning pitcher, is 12-1. Houston sent Miami to an 8th straight loss, 5-3. The Miami Dolphins gave All-Pro linebacker Jordan Brooks a 3-year extension worth $35 million guaranteed. He led the league in tackles last season. And Sunday's World Cup final averaged over 42 million viewers on Fox TV, plus nearly 24 million on Telemundo in this country.
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1: A possible expansion in strikes. I'm Ted Lindner, Fox News. President Trump warning of expanding U.S. strikes against Iran. Fox's Jared Halpern with the latest for us this morning from the White House.
2: Following a week and a half of daily airstrikes, President Trump warned Iran.
3: Honestly, they haven't seen anything yet. We've been nice.
2: During a meeting with Lebanon's president, President Trump told reporters the U.S. will soon hit Pickaxe Mountain, a suspected nuclear site where Iran is believed to have transferred centrifuges. At the same time, the president is pushing back on suggestions. Talks between the two countries are over.
3: You don't know what the dialogue is behind the scenes, that they want to meet desperately to try and end it because they're getting decimated.
2: But President Trump says unless Iran is ready to meet in a meaningful way, he has no interest. At the White House, Jared Halpern, Fox News.
1: Score another win for a Trump-backed primary candidate. Fox's Chris DeMeo with more.
4: Congressman Andy Biggs winning Arizona's Republican nomination for governor Tuesday. Biggs was endorsed by President Trump, defeating fellow Congressman David Schweikert.
5: I'm so grateful to have the support of all of you, and I'm thankful that everybody who voted today got out and voted. I was overwhelmed when I started seeing those vote totals come in. It's awesome.
4: Biggs will take on Democratic Governor Katie Hobbs in the fall. Another Trump-backed candidate, former Arizona Cardinals kicker Jay Feely, took the Republican contest in the 1st Congressional District. He beat former State Representative Joseph Chapelik. Chris DeMeo, Fox News.
1: And President Trump has approved an agreement with Saudi Arabia that could potentially provide the kingdom with uranium enrichment capability for its civilian nuclear program. The 30-year deal will reportedly involve U.S. firms in developing the program and could be announced as early as today. 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
17: Partly cloudy skies tonight with a low temperature of 59 degrees and winds out of the northeast at 10 to 20 miles an hour. Scattered showers on Wednesday with a high temperature of 76 degrees and northwest winds around 5 miles an hour. Wednesday night, cloudy with a low temperature of 58 and southwest winds at 5 to 10. Thursday, we'll see a chance of showers and a high temperature of 75 degrees with southeasterly winds at 10 to 20 miles an hour. Thursday night, showers and thunderstorms with a low temperature of 59 degrees and southeasterly winds at 5 to 15. Friday, we'll see a chance of thunderstorms with a high temperature of 78. Saturday, sunshine, high temperature of 89 degrees. On Sunday, plenty of sun with a high temperature of 94. Monday, sunshine, high temperature of 93. And for Tuesday, we'll see a slight chance of thunderstorms with temperatures topping out in the lower 90s. I'm meteorologist Ray Miller in the Weatherology Weather Center. And that's a look at KTIC weather on Classic Country KTIC.
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3: Partly cloudy skies tonight with a low temperature of 59 degrees and winds out of the northeast at 10 to 20 miles an hour. Scattered showers on Wednesday with a high temperature of 76 degrees and northwest winds around 5 miles an hour. Wednesday night, cloudy with a low temperature of 58 and southwest winds at 5 to 10. Thursday, we'll see a chance of showers and a high temperature of 75 degrees, with southeasterly winds at 10 to 20 miles an hour. Thursday night, showers and thunderstorms with a low temperature of 59 degrees and southeasterly winds at 5 to 15. Friday, we'll see a chance of thunderstorms with a high temperature of 78. Saturday, sunshine, high temperature of 89 degrees. On Sunday, plenty of sun with a high temperature of 94. Monday, sunshine, high temperature of 93. And for Tuesday, we'll see a slight chance of thunderstorms, with temperatures topping out in the lower 90s. I'm meteorologist Ray Miller in the Weatherology Weather Center. And that's a look at KTIC weather on Classic Country KTIC.
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Now, I don't blame him because he run and hid, but the meanest thing that he ever did was before he left, he went and named me Sue. 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
3: The Dodgers won in the rain at Philadelphia 2-1, a two-run homer from Max Muncy. The Phillies ran into a double play to end the game. The Mets won at Milwaukee 4-0. San Diego beat Atlanta 8-3. Fernando Tatis Jr. hit a home run measured at 474 feet, longest in the majors this year. Cleveland defeated Minnesota 5-2. The Guardians back into a tie for first in the AL Central with the White Sox, who got shut out 10-0 at Texas. Cincinnati took one of the late games 4-2 at Seattle. Chase Burns, the winning pitcher, is 12-1. Houston sent Miami to an 8th straight loss, 5-3. The Miami Dolphins gave All-Pro linebacker Jordan Brooks a 3-year extension worth $35 million guaranteed. He led the league in tackles last season. And Sunday's World Cup final averaged over 42 million viewers on Fox TV, plus nearly 24 million on Telemundo in this country.
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1: Iran is in a lot of trouble. I'm Dave Anthony, Fox News. That's what Secretary of State Marco Rubio just told reporters in the Philippines after meeting with China's foreign minister.
2: They're facing hyperinflation, runaway inflation, high food costs. These are all pre-existing. They've all gotten worse. They've suffered a tremendous amount of damage to their military infrastructure.
1: Then, as Fox's Trey Yingst reports, it comes after an 11th night of American attacks.
3: Another night of heavy U.S. strikes hammered Iran. This time, the target list expanding. Reports indicate deeper strikes into Iranian territory as the United States works to secure the Strait of Hormuz. CENTCOM released a statement saying over the past 3 months, Iran has attacked more than 30 commercial vessels.
1: Oil prices are up again, more than 4%. WTI back to $88 a barrel, $20 higher than when July started. And the price at the gas pump has gone up 17 cents since last Wednesday. War Secretary Pete Hegseth went to the Senate asking for a bigger budget.
4: $1.5 trillion is what the president seeks and what we need to defend the country.
1: But the hearing got testy at times.
4: Do you want radical Islamists to have a nuclear bomb?
5: I don't want to hear your speech because I have limited time.
1: Hegseth sparred with Senator Jean Shaheen and other Democrats critical of the Iran conflict. A congressman, maybe Arizona's next governor.
6: I was overwhelmed when I started seeing those vote totals come in. It's awesome.
1: Andy Biggs got more than 70% of the vote, beating fellow congressman David Schweikert. So Biggs will try to unseat Democratic Governor Katie Hobbs in November.
7: Another Trump-backed candidate, Mark Lamb, won the GOP primary to fill the seat of Congressman Biggs. Lamb, a sheriff, is on a trajectory to win in November as the state's 5th congressional district heavily leans Republican. And in the 1st congressional district, former NFL kicker Jay Feely won the Republican nomination to replace Swikert.
1: That's Fox's Madeline Rivera. On the Democratic side, Congressman Greg Stanton beat back a challenge from a progressive socialist. America's listening to Fox News.
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10: 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An Alabama family is warning about the dangers of the latest viral social media trend, microwaving a sensory toy. The trend is putting a Neato in the microwave to soften it. It's like a stress ball and described by the company as a gratifying, super soft, super stretchy, dough-filled, groovy glob. However, after 13-year-old Eli Blackman saw the videos and tried it, he ended up with third-degree burns, telling Fox News Digital when he took the toy out of the microwave, he and his sister took turns playing with it, and as soon as he squeezed it, the toy burst and hot gel exploded onto his neck, chest, and hands. Blackman was taken to the hospital and then moved to the burn unit. When he got out, he had weekly visits to the burn unit for 4 months. Doctors had to scrape off dead skin and perform wound care. The family saying if you buy these types of toys for your kids, have a conversation about the viral trend, even if they don't have social media. For more health news, go to foxnewshealth.com. 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I'm Lisa Brady, Fox News.
0: KTIC weather update.
11: Partly cloudy skies tonight with a low temperature of 59 degrees and winds out of the northeast at 10 to 20 miles an hour. Scattered showers on Wednesday with a high temperature of 76 degrees and northwest winds around 5 miles an hour. Wednesday night, cloudy with a low temperature of 58 and southwest winds at 5 to 10. Thursday, we'll see a chance of showers and a high temperature of 75 degrees with southeasterly winds at 10 to 20 miles an hour. Thursday night, showers and thunderstorms with a low temperature of 59 degrees and southeasterly winds at 5 to 15. Friday, we'll see a chance of thunderstorms with a high temperature of 78. Saturday, sunshine, high temperature of 89 degrees. On Sunday, plenty of sun with a high temperature of 94. Monday, sunshine, high temperature of 93. And for Tuesday, we'll see a slight chance of thunderstorms with temperatures topping out in the lower 90s. I'm meteorologist Ray Miller in the Weatherology Weather Center. And that's a look at KTIC weather on Classic Country, KTIC.
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1: Partly sunny early on today, then a slight chance for some rain showers with our highs in the mid to upper 70s throughout Iowa, the mid 70s and lower 90s throughout Nebraska, the lower 80s and lower 100s throughout Kansas, and the upper 70s and upper 80s throughout Missouri. Some scattered showers and thunderstorms possible overnight tonight, mostly cloudy with our lows in the lower 50s and mid 60s throughout Iowa, the upper 50s and lower 60s throughout Nebraska, the mid 60s and lower 70s throughout Kansas, and the upper 50s and upper 60s throughout Missouri. For today's forecast, a slight chance for some rain showers, mostly cloudy with our high nearing 73. Rain showers continue overnight tonight, mostly cloudy with a low around 59. Still a chance for some rain on Thursday, cloudy with a high of 74, then showers are likely in a Thursday night with a low around 59. Some rain showers possible early on Friday, sunny with a high nearing 80, clear skies and 63 throughout Friday night. Sunny with a high nearing 93 in a Saturday, then mostly clear skies in a Saturday night with a low around 71. Sunshine on Sunday with a high of 95. I'm weatherology meteorologist Kara Foster, and that's KTIC weather on Classic Country KTIC.
2: Fox News, I'm CJ Puffa. Heavy U.S. strikes inside Iran, marking the 11th straight night of attacks.
3: This time, the target list expanding. Reports indicate deeper strikes into Iranian territory as the United States works to secure the Strait of Hormuz. The strait remains largely at a standstill, with just three commercial vessels passing through on Tuesday, according to Kepler Shipping data.
2: Fox's Trey Yanks in Tel Aviv. Secretary of State Marco Rubio speaks after meeting China's foreign minister in the Philippines, saying
4: Iran's in a lot of trouble.
2: The secretary adding, nothing China has done has changed the trajectory of the conflict with Iran. A theme from Arizona Congressman Andy Biggs.
5: Let's make this the year that we turn Arizona red again.
2: He captures the Republican primary, will challenge Democratic incumbent Governor Katie Hobbs in November. 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
7: A panel at the Aspen Security Forum focused on security in space. Heather Pringle is the CEO of the Space Foundation.
8: It is part of our national security infrastructure, how we wage war.
7: Dan Smoot, the CEO of the software company Vantor, added,
9: and we're seeing that actively in Ukraine. We've actually been seeing it very actively in the in Iran as well.
7: Robert Lightfoot, the president of Lockheed Martin Space, said the key is how people and equipment handle the immense data coming from space.
10: To understand the battlefield, understand the weather, understand everything that's happening.
7: While Kari Bingen, the director of the Aerospace Security Project at the Center for Strategic and International Studies, said the era of the U.S. relying on massive standalone satellites is over, as Russia and China have sought to degrade that.
11: Rather than rely on five satellites to do a mission, you now rely on hundreds to thousands.
7: Kevin Uretsky, Fox News.
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0: governor whose policies on supporting police or not supporting police.
1: Meanwhile, President Trump-backed candidate and former NFL Pro Bowl kicker Jay Feely won the Republican primary in Arizona's 1st Congressional District.
2: Number 3.
1: Canadian Prime Minister Mark Carney said he and President Trump have agreed to intensify negotiations on a trade agreement between Canada, the U.S., and Mexico. Carney said Canadians will remain united.
3: Canadians from coast to coast to coast have stood together. The federal government, provincial government, labor, business, Canadians themselves, uniting, focusing on what we can control, building strength here at home, supporting each other, buying Canadian.
1: Carney's comments come a day after Trump announced 50% tariffs on most Canadian goods. The United States has now reported the most measles cases in any year since 1991. Johns Hopkins University data says the country has reported nearly 2,300 cases as of yesterday. A man accused of orchestrating a $547 million Medicare fraud scheme through diagnostic laboratories in Louisiana and other states has been captured overseas and returned to the U.S. nearly 4 years after being a fugitive. Officials identified the suspect as Khalid Sattery. Bloomberg News reports that more than half of married or engaged Americans under 45 years old have prenuptial agreements.
4: Wow.
1: Yeah. I kind of get why. You want to keep what's yours, yours, no?
4: Well, when Kelly and I got married, we looked at our finances. We're like, well, I had $12 and she had about 10. And we thought, well, we don't really need the prenup.
1: Yeah, but what if it gets messy? Like, what if you get money later in life and then it gets messy when it's time to divorce? Like, isn't that a fear?
4: I don't know.
1: Well, not for
4: what?
1: You personally. I'm just saying in general. Like, it could get really messy.
4: I can't relate. 6 minutes in front of the hour.
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2: The U.S. government says it will be able to evaluate advanced AI models for national security risks before they are released to the public. Its top concerns are cybersecurity and biosecurity. There are now agreements with Google's DeepMind, Microsoft, and xAI. This will all be overseen by the Commerce Department's Center for AI Standards and Innovation. It will conduct what it calls pre-deployment testing and research. Its director, Chris Fall, wrote, quote, "Independent, rigorous measurement science is essential to understanding frontier AI and its national security implications." There has reportedly been growing concern at the White House about the capabilities of next-generation AI models like Anthropic's Mythos, especially when it comes to cybersecurity. With Fox on Tech, Connor Hansen, Fox Business.
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3: Iran for an 11th straight night. I'm Dave Anthony, Fox News. Further putting the ceasefire and negotiations in the rearview mirror.
4: The president always prefers to negotiate and reach a deal on these things. And we're prepared, willing to do that. We've tried to do that now for a year and a half, but we're also not going to sit by and let ships be blown up or Americans be attacked.
3: Secretary of State Marco Rubio speaking this morning in the Philippines. He says they have to keep the Strait of Hormuz open, but Fox's Trey Yingst reports.
5: The strait remains largely at a standstill with just three commercial vessels passing through on Tuesday, according to Kepler Shipping data. The other area of focus remains on Iran's nuclear program that President Trump says will be targeted in the days ahead.
6: Normally, I wouldn't say that. If I thought they could do something about it, I would never say that. But we'll be hitting that area pretty soon, and very heavily.
3: Oil prices keep rising back up, more than 3%. Gas is up again today, too. The price at the pump, 17 cents higher than a week ago. War Secretary Pete Hegseth went to the Senate pushing for new military funding, and it got testy.
7: You don't have a strategy. You don't have a long-term plan to actually win this war. Win the war!
3: Senator Gary Peters among the Democrats who sparred with Hegseth.
7: When will you show
8: leadership? Why don't you show some leadership and stand up to your fellow Democrats who won't fund the troops, who stand and play partisan politics while you don't give us the money?
3: The ex-Venezuelan leader captured by the U.S. in January, Nicolas Maduro, who calls himself a political prisoner, returns to court today in New York City.
9: Alongside his wife, Celia Flores, for a pretrial hearing in his federal drug trafficking case. Today's hearing is expected to involve discussions around evidence, discovery, future motions, and possibly set a trial date.
3: Fox's Ashley Strohmeyer, a congressman, wins a chance to become a governor.
10: Let's make this the year that we turn Arizona red again.
3: Andy Biggs beat fellow Congressman David Schweikert in the Republican primary and will try to unseat Democratic Governor Katie Hobbs in November. Another Trump-backed candidate, Mark Lamb, won the GOP primary to replace Biggs. 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
16: Nothing says summer better than a night at the Pierce County Fair, July 22nd through July 26th. Wednesday has the NNPAI Tractor Pull. 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
17: Partly sunny early on today, then a slight chance for some rain showers with our highs in the mid to upper 70s throughout Iowa, the mid 70s and lower 90s throughout Nebraska, the lower 80s and lower 100s throughout Kansas, and the upper 70s and upper 80s throughout Missouri. Some scattered showers and thunderstorms possible overnight tonight, mostly cloudy with our lows in the lower 50s and mid 60s throughout Iowa, the upper 50s and lower 60s throughout Nebraska, the mid 60s and lower 70s throughout Kansas, and the upper 50s and upper 60s throughout Missouri. For today's forecast, a slight chance for some rain showers, mostly cloudy with our high nearing 73. Rain showers continue overnight tonight, mostly cloudy with a low around 59. Still a chance for some rain on Thursday, cloudy with a high of 74, then showers are likely on a Thursday night with a low around 59. Some rain showers possible early on Friday, sunny with a high nearing 80, clear skies and 63 throughout Friday night. Sunny with a high nearing 93 and a Saturday, then mostly clear skies and a Saturday night with a low around 71. Sunshine on Sunday with a high of 95. I'm weatherology meteorologist Kara Foster, and that's KTIC weather on Classic Country KTIC.
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0: President Trump have agreed to intensify negotiations on a trade agreement between Canada, the U.S., and Mexico.
1: Throughout this time, we have made a series of comprehensive and detailed proposals about how to modernize CUSMA. We agreed to intensify negotiations in the coming weeks, and the team and myself look forward to doing that.
0: Carney's comments come a day after Trump announced 50% tariffs on most Canadian goods. Health officials say a fifth person has died in New York City amid an ongoing outbreak of Legionnaires' disease. As of yesterday, at least 82 cases have been identified and 8 people remain hospitalized. Health and Human Services Secretary Robert F. Kennedy Jr. says the ongoing outbreak of cyclosporiasis is, quote, under control.
2: We do have the outbreak under control. We have done extensive forensics, epidemiological forensics, and we've identified the source of the outbreak.
0: The CDC reports at least 1,600 cases have been confirmed across 5 different states. A datingadvice.com survey of 1,000 single adults living in the 11 U.S. World Cup host cities found nearly 70% of respondents said their dating lives improved during the tournament.
3: Wow.
0: Yeah.
3: You should have been mobile.
0: What?
3: You should have gone to one of these host cities.
0: I mean, they're everywhere. There was watch parties and all of that.
3: Oh, I see.
0: I just want to be like, don't go, stay.
3: Your dating life improved during the World Cup?
0: It did.
3: Uh-huh. 6 minutes now in front of the hour.
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3: Glad you're with us. A Wilt Chamberlain warm-up jacket, originally found at a Goodwill in Portland, Oregon,
4: has sold for nearly $90,000.

0: at Sotheby's. In January, ESPN says 19-year-old Quinn Brown raided a bargain bin looking for a jacket he'd seen someone toss in. It seemed like it featured the colors of the L.A. Lakers. Brown had been buying vintage clothes to resell online for 3 years. His priciest resale had netted him $250. The warm-up jacket says Chamberlain on the back and cost Brown $3.07. When he got home, he searched the internet for comparable sales and found little. But after he posted a photo of the jacket, Sotheby's got in touch and convinced Brown to consign the jacket to Sotheby's. Research ahead of the sale found the jacket was likely used throughout the 1971-72 NBA season, but was definitely matched to the 72 NBA Finals, Chamberlain's second title, and the Lakers' first championship in Los Angeles. For Nicole Murray and Mike Gavin, I'm Gordon Deal. 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
2: Partly sunny early on today, then a slight chance for some rain showers with our highs in the mid to upper 70s throughout Iowa, the mid 70s and lower 90s throughout Nebraska, the lower 80s and lower 100s throughout Kansas, and the upper 70s and upper 80s throughout Missouri. Some scattered showers and thunderstorms possible overnight tonight, mostly cloudy with our lows in the lower 50s and mid 60s throughout Iowa, the upper 50s and lower 60s throughout Nebraska, the mid 60s and lower 70s throughout Kansas, and the upper 50s and upper 60s throughout Missouri. For today's forecast, a slight chance for some rain showers, mostly cloudy with our high nearing 73. Rain showers continue overnight tonight, mostly cloudy with a low around 59. Still a chance for some rain on Thursday, cloudy with a high of 74, then showers are likely on a Thursday night with a low around 59. Some rain showers possible early on Friday, sunny with a high nearing 80, clear skies and 63 throughout Friday night. Sunny with a high nearing 93 in a Saturday, then mostly clear skies in a Saturday night with a low around 71. Sunshine on Sunday with a high of 95. I'm weatherology meteorologist Kara Foster, and that's KTIC weather on Classic Country KTIC.
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3: After the talking stopped, the bombing of Iran continues. I'm Dave Anthony, Fox News. The U.S. military launched airstrikes an 11th straight night, hitting military facilities and drone storage, trying to degrade Iran's ability to keep attacking ships in the Strait of Hormuz.
4: We remain open to diplomacy. We remain open to working it out in a negotiated way. But right now, they don't seem to be serious about that. And so we're going to continue to protect shipping.
3: Secretary of State Marco Rubio said that this morning in the Philippines after meeting with China's foreign minister.
4: They've been pretty clear that they don't support any tolling or restrictions on global shipping through an international waterway.
3: Only a few ships got through the strait yesterday, and this morning oil prices keep rising back up. WTI back to around $88 a barrel, $20 higher than when July started, and the price of the gas pump's gone up 17 cents since last Wednesday. Later this morning, the commander-in-chief will go to Delaware, where four flag-draped caskets will arrive. American troops killed last week in Jordan and Iraq.
5: President Trump says it will be a great honor to pay his respects to the American service members at the dignified transfer today at Dover Air Force Base. Last night, the Department of War announced another soldier killed in last weekend's enemy attack, Sergeant Angel S. Ramperstad, 28 years old, of Ozone Park, New York, bringing the total number of service members killed in the conflict to 18.
3: Fox's Jackie Heinrich at the White House. A Trump-backed Republican congressman could be Arizona's next governor.
6: I have every bit of confidence that we're going to win. We're going to get our message out. Our message of restoring the American dream to Arizona.
3: Andy Biggs will try to unseat Democratic Governor Katie Hobbs in November. Biggs got more than 70% of the vote, beating fellow Congressman David Schweikert in the GOP primary. Two other Trump-backed Republicans also won primaries. Mark Lamb trying to replace Biggs in Congress. Former NFL kicker Jay Feely is vying to take Schweikert's House seat. A Democratic congressman in Arizona fended off a challenge from the left. Greg Stanton beat a Democrat socialist in the primary. America's listening to Fox News.
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12: I'm Connie Green in the KTIC News Center, which is sponsored by TNT Coins in Fremont. A new road patrol deputy will be seen cruising around Washington County. Jeff Brown, formerly of the York Police Department, was sworn in this week at the Justice Center in Blair. The Missouri Valley Police Department says several calls about scammers posting fake rentals and homes and absconding with wired deposits are coming in and advises avoiding sending funds or providing personal information. The West Point City Council is having a budget workshop tomorrow in City Council Chambers. City Administrator Tom Goulette will present the 2026-27 budget. That meeting starts at 4:30. Those are the latest stories from the KTIC News Center.
13: 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For groundwater management area maps and variance information, please visit lpnnrd.org or call the LPNNRD at 402-443-4675.
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12: Showers are likely this morning, mainly between 9 a.m. and 4 p.m. Otherwise, mostly cloudy, a high near 74. Winds are light and northerly. The chance of precipitation is 60%. New precipitation amounts of less than a tenth of an inch are possible. We have a chance of showers before 8 o'clock tonight, then a slight chance of showers until 5 a.m. Overcast with lows around 59 degrees, light and variable winds tonight. A 40% chance of showers for tomorrow, mainly after 9 a.m. Otherwise, overcast, highs near 75. Winds from the south at 5 to 10 miles per hour, gusting to 20 miles per hour. Showers are likely Thursday night, possibly a thunderstorm as well. Cloudy, lows around 59. Partly sunny Friday, highs approaching 81. Winds from the south at 8 to 10 miles per hour. Clear skies Friday night, lows around 63, sunny for Saturday, a high near 94. Clear skies forecasted for Saturday night, lows around 71. Mostly sunny Sunday, warming up a little bit more, this time to 96 degrees. Clear skies Sunday night, lows around 72, sunny for Monday, highs near 95. Clear skies Monday night, lows around 69. Sunny skies Tuesday, a high near 91. Right now, we are seeing some thunderstorms and showers, mostly showers, nothing too serious yet, through the mid part of the state on our weather radar. And as we go in a little bit closer, we see that it is 63 degrees in Norfolk, 64 in Neely. It is 64 in Columbus. Lincoln is reporting 64 degrees as well. We have overcast skies and 62 degrees here at Classic Country KTIC Studios in West Point.
14: It's game day. 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
17: Reported in over half of Nebraska counties. I'm Alex Makovica, joining you with today's agriculture news on the Rural Radio Network. Good morning. According to the Nebraska Examiner, emergency room visits for tick bites are running higher than expected nationwide. Meanwhile, the aggressive Lone Star tick has now been reported or established in 49 of Nebraska's 93 counties, including many across eastern and central Nebraska. Health officials say the concern goes beyond Lyme disease. Lone Star ticks can trigger alpha-gal syndrome. It's an allergy that causes reactions to beef, pork, and other red meat products. Experts recommend using insect repellent, checking yourself and pets after spending time outdoors, and removing ticks promptly to reduce the risk of the disease. The fight over Nebraska's water rights is now moving forward on two fronts. The Supreme Court has agreed to hear Nebraska's lawsuit against Colorado over the Perkins County Canal. At the same time, Senator Pete Ricketts is pushing legislation to speed up federal permitting for the project. Ricketts' proposal would require the Army Corps of Engineers to issue a permit for the canal by February of 2028. Nebraska has already committed more than $600 million towards the long-planned project. And the next time you see a ham at the grocery store, it represents real demand for Nebraska-grown corn and soybeans.
18: Every time you send a ham outside of the United States and if it crosses into Mexico, you know, that's 18 pounds of soybean meal and an additional 1.5 bushels of corn that are just utilized in producing that ham.
17: That's John Hinners with the U.S. Meat Export Federation, who says Mexico remains the top market for U.S. hams. From the Nebraska Soybean Board Studios, this is the Rural Radio Network.
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17: America's farmers continue to feel the squeeze of high input costs, especially right now for fertilizer. The American Farm Bureau Federation's economist, Faith Parham.
0: AFBF released a fertilizer white paper called A Strategic Fertilizer Response, Policy Considerations for U.S. Agriculture, to talk about the volatility we have all seen in the fertilizer market, some of the actions that USDA, the administration, and Congress are taking to stabilize that market, and policy considerations for things we can do in the future.
17: She said because the fertilizer market is a global market, anytime there's a disruption, the impact is felt around the world.
0: It makes prices more expensive here at home. And so this just helps outline some key policy areas where Congress and the administration can look at to help smooth out that volatility. Things like increasing domestic production, increasing fertilizer transparency. There's been some talk about a fertilizer reserve, so it looks into what a fertilizer reserve would even look like.
17: And now that their paper has been published, she talks about what's next.
0: So next, it's up to our Farm Bureau members and their policy development process as counties across the country get together to talk about the challenges they face and the policy they want to see implemented here in Washington. And the white paper poses some questions to help get that discussion going.
17: Also from the American Farm Bureau Federation, a new analysis showing that major row crop producers are projected to lose more than $32 billion in 2027, following an estimated $31 billion in losses last year. And on social media this week, we asked you, what was the first vehicle you drove? And it turns out, as suspected for a lot of Nebraskans, it did not start with a driver's ed car. The answers ranged from Farmalls, John Deere's, and Case tractors to classic pickups, and even a Dodge Caravan that was used to change irrigation pipe, and many saying they were just 8, 9, maybe 10 years old. This is the Rural Radio Network.
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12: It is 7:15 here on Classic Country, KTIC. I'm Connie Green. Very happy to be with you this morning. I always am. I love this job. It's fun. I love bringing you all the old-fashioned music that I heard with my dad, and I also enjoy learning about some of the ag elements as well. Speaking of ag, here's Chad Moyer with the Daily Livestock Recap on Classic Country, KTIC.
3: All right. Thanks very much there, Connie. Good morning to you as well. Let's take a look at ag information here on a Wednesday. KTIC will head to the mercantile and we'll recap the livestock side of the markets. First of all, in our morning market recap, yesterday on the mercantile, it was kind of a mixed day, mostly higher, but mixed across both cattle and hog contracts. Here's where we ended yesterday. August live cattle, 15 higher, 226.67. October was down 7 at 223.22. December was off a dime, 222.90. For the most part, the deferred contracts were slightly higher. August feeder cattle did end down 245, 349.55. September down $1.27 at 344.97, and October down 25 at 339.57. And again, the deferred contracts from there on out did end higher. Over the lean hogs, mostly higher. August was up 22, 101.50, and October up 40 at 88.12. December up 17, 79.25. Class 3 milk futures yesterday. August Class 3 was up 16 cents, 17.58. September up 23, 17.85. And October up 15 at 17.82.
2: The live cattle complex did end the day mixed yesterday. Nearby contracts kind of hesitant. Deferred contracts a little bit higher, though, at the end of the day. More than anything, the market remains kind of in a mixed position here. Traders would potentially push the market higher if there was enough support, but they just are not very confident that that support is indeed going to develop. The feeder cattle complex did end the day in the same position as live cattle. Nearby contracts a little bit lower. The deferreds were higher. Unfortunately, feeder cattle sales in the country are kind of mixed. Some video sales are trading cattle higher, but there are equally as many auctions that are seeing some cattle trade lower amid the broader weakness and the summer heat and things like that. The cattle contracts may have lacked fundamental support through the day, but that was not the case in the lean hogs. With the help of stronger pork cutouts, the contracts were able to rally through the end of the day yesterday. Hog prices did close over a dollar higher on the direct afternoon report, and 3,500 head, 5-day rolling average, just over $100. Cash cattle country yesterday was fairly quiet, although there were just a few sales reported in Iowa yesterday. It looks like confirmed cash sales, 375 on addressed basis, just over 800 traded hands in Iowa at that level yesterday. Other than that, cattle country was very quiet. Beef cutouts were lower, choice down 319, 366.91. Selects down $1.22 at 354.23. Canter cutter was off 45 at 356.28. Over in the hog trade, Iowa, Minnesota, the average $100.40. Western Corn Belt, $100.35. No comparisons because of confidentiality in the prior session, but the national number was 133 higher. Pork cutouts, loins down 139, bellies were up 606, hams were up 515, ribs up 526. Overall carcass value 172 higher, 104.82. At the terminals, barrels and gilts steady at 66, sows were 1-2 higher at 40-44. Looking ahead to today on the hogs, first of all, new highs were made. Traders in the futures maintain the buying interest. Packers turn more aggressive as well, expected to remain aggressive here in the middle of the week. As far as cattle country goes, again, cattle futures did open higher, traded higher, but kind of slipped into a mixed position. May reduce some of the early optimism for leverage and higher cash trade this week, but Packers do have some purchased ahead through the end of the month, so they maybe are in a position to be less aggressive. Cattle on feed report comes out on Friday. The trade estimates are for on feed to be up just over 2%. Placements are expected to be down 2%. Marketings are expected to be down about 3%. So cash cattle called lower, cattle futures called mixed, cash hogs called higher, hog futures are called higher to start the day today. That is an update on the livestock side of the markets. Let's take a quick break. We'll come back and recap the grains right after this.
12: 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We have overcast skies and 62 degrees.
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2: All right, thanks again there, Connie. Now let's turn our attention to the grains. Let's go to the overnight session in the ECBOT here this morning. And as far as the grains go, looks like we are trading mostly higher and being led by the wheat this morning. We'll check that number in a moment. First of all, September corn is up 5.5, 458 and a quarter. December up 6.25 at 481 and a half. March is up 6 at 497. August soybeans are up 7.25 at 1226 and three quarters. November beans are up 6.25 at 1229. January beans are up 5.75, 1242 and a half. August bean oil down 6, 74.24. August soybean meal is up 290 a ton at 329.60. And over in the wheat pit, September Kansas City wheat 13 higher, 746. And December is up 12, 761 and a half. March is up 11 and a half at 773 and three quarters. Well, in the corn here this morning, corn futures a little bit higher this morning. Technically, prices look to maybe retest the 50-day moving average around 443. Support on the September contract. Resistance is around 456 here. Crop weather prospects for the rest of the month of July into August for the Corn Belt show above normal temperatures for better chances of rainfall. Weekly ethanol production data will come out later today. This is for the week ending July 17th. Anticipated production, 1.02 to 1.11 million barrels per day. 1.04 was the number from last week. Ethanol stocks are expected to be basically steady. Cattle on feed report, talked about that in the last segment, may influence some ideas on feed potential moving forward here. Soybean futures are up this morning as well. Technically, price resistance on the August contract is around the March highs at 1238. Soybean traders yesterday showed a little bit of buying after the rally to start the week. Profit-taking, technical-based selling, and improvements in the soybean crop ratings all kind of pressured the market, but they were able to kind of turn around and make it kind of just a one-day thing here so far. Now, in the export market, Brazil and the U.S. soybean offers are similar. Brazil holds a slight old crop advantage, but the U.S. price is a little bit lower on the new crop side of things. Wheat futures are up just a little bit this morning and actually leading the grains here. Northern Plains wheat does need some rain, may not get much in the next week. 10 to 15 day outlook shows improved chances for much needed rainfall. Traders watching shipping concerns in the Black Sea region as one of those factors that may influence price movement. Overnight, soybean futures in China, they were trading up just slightly overnight. Malaysian palm oil was up 0.25% overnight. Asian markets are mixed. Japan's Nikkei is down about 0.2%. European markets are higher, though. Overnight crude oil, September is up 3.87, trading at 88.21. August gold is up 44.50 an ounce at 41.2090. The dollar index is down ever so slightly. Again, at last check in the grains, corn 5 to 6 higher, soybeans last check 5 to 7 higher, and wheat in Kansas City is leading the trade 9 to 13 cents higher. There's a recap of the markets on the morning news. KTIC, Chad Moyer reporting. Connie, we'll send things back to you.
12: Thank you, Chad. It is 7:24. Yeah, I got to let you know that Doug Anderson will be broadcasting live from the Pierce County Fair tomorrow. You can hear updates on Classic Country KTIC and our sister station 107.9 the Bull. The Pierce County Fair runs July 22nd, so that kicks off today through the 26th. In Pierce, Nebraska.
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22: AT&T is signing up more people for monthly phone plans and internet service. Its earnings in the recent quarter topped expectations. The telecom giant says a larger number of its home internet households now also use its wireless service. AT&T shares had been losing ground with concerns that phone customers could switch to Elon Musk's Starlink internet service. AT&T also recently unveiled a new plan that starts at $15 a month per line that could make it more appealing for single adults to leave their parents' family plan and get their own subscription with the company. AT&T shares are higher. Crude oil prices are higher with renewed concerns about the Iran situation and Ukraine. Brent crude, the global benchmark, topped $95 a barrel earlier today. That's your Fox Business Report. I'm Ginny Coselda. 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
7: I'm Joel Janacek. In Legion Baseball, aired on 107.9 The Bull last night from the Class B Junior Legion State Tournament in Wayne. It was West Point taking down Alliance 11-2 in five innings. West Point recorded 12 hits in the game and took advantage of three Alliance errors. Hudson Bramlett pitched all five innings in the win. In the other game from Class B, Wahoo outlasted Hickman 18-15 in a game that went 3 hours and 9 minutes and saw almost 400 combined pitches in the game between both teams. From the Class C Junior Legion State Tournament in DeWitt, Loomis got by Pender 5-4, and it was Malcolm over Tri-County Meridian 12-3. Today's schedule, West Point squares off with Wahoo at 5 p.m. for the Class B State Championship in Wayne. And in Class C, it's Malcolm versus Loomis at 4 o'clock for the State Championship in DeWitt. For KTIC Sports, I'm Joel Janacek.
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12: Good morning. I'll have a little bit of news for you here in just a moment, but first, it's the U.S. Marine Corps Band performing the Star-Spangled Banner.

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1: I'm Connie Green in the KTIC News Center, which is sponsored by TNT Coins in Fremont. Honest appraisals and fair prices for coins, silver, and collectibles. A traffic reminder in downtown West Point. Be aware that Sheridan Street between South Lincoln and South Main Street is closed off. West Point City Administrator Tom Goulet says crews are placing infrastructure such as water and utility lines for the upcoming expansion of the fire station. Goulet says that closure is expected to last 2 to 3 weeks. The northbound lanes of Highway 275 between Scribner and Dead Timber Recreation Area were shut down for a time last evening as the Dodge County Sheriff's Office and other first responders dealt with a crash between a pickup truck and another vehicle. Injuries are indicated by the use of the Life Flight helicopter. The cleanup of that crash continued into the evening, and the highway was reopened after 8 p.m. Two men convicted in connection with the disappearance of 18-year-old Nebraska woman Sunny Schrammick have been sentenced Monday to a combined 45 years in federal prison. Floyd Clifford Coates Jr., aged 48, received a 35-year sentence, while Dennis Lawson, age 60, was sentenced to 10 years. Prosecutors say Coates was involved in a methamphetamine trafficking operation that moved drugs from Colorado into Iowa and Nebraska. Evidence presented at the trial showed Schrammick disappeared during Easter weekend 2019 after traveling with Coates from Trenton, Nebraska to Blair. More news coming up on Classic Country KTIC right after this.
2: Before the 1870s, if you wanted beef, you had to live where cattle were raised. Fresh meat couldn't travel more than a day or two before it spoiled. Then a guy named Gustavus Swift figured out how to build a refrigerated rail car. Suddenly, Nebraska beef could travel to Chicago, New York, even Boston, fresh and safe. That changed everything. Not just the beef industry, American cities themselves. People who'd never tasted fresh beef before could suddenly afford it. Restaurants opened, food businesses opened. The whole way America ate transformed because someone figured out how to keep meat cold on a train. It's one of those inventions nobody thinks about anymore. But without it, there's no modern food system, no grocery stores as we know them, no restaurant industry like we have today, all because someone solved the problem of keeping beef cold when it moved. 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
1: This past weekend, the Fremont Police Department arrested a juvenile in a stolen vehicle. 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And make sure you lock your vehicles when not in use. The latest unemployment figures are out from the Nebraska Department of Labor. The June unemployment rate is 2.9%, the national rate 4.2%. There are 1,066,695 people employed in the state, with 32,318 Nebraskans still seeking work. A special meeting of the Village of Decatur's board is slated this afternoon at 4:30. A change in the date for a street closure and changes in the school pickup and drop-offs are on the agenda. The Winnebago Tribe's homecoming celebration is this Thursday, Friday, Saturday, and Sunday, the nation's oldest veterans homecoming, commemorating the return of Chief Little Priest and the Company A Scouts. Honor Guard, dance contests, drum contests, and much more are featured for the four-day event taking place at the Veterans Memorial Park in Winnebago. 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Those are the latest stories from the KTIC News Center.
3: News. I'm CJ Papa. 11th straight night of U.S. airstrikes on Iran, targeting various sites, this time reaching deeper into the Islamic Republic. Secretary of State Marco Rubio met China's foreign minister today in the Philippines, saying Iran's in trouble.
4: They're facing hyperinflation, runaway inflation, high food costs. These are all pre-existing. They've all gotten worse. They've suffered a tremendous amount of damage to their military infrastructure.
3: Tropical Storm Bertha expected to make landfall today.
5: Gulf of America furious here. It's trekking toward the finger of Louisiana, and that is south of New Orleans, about 75 miles. Venice, Port Sulphur, Grand Isle. Impacts expected to happen later this afternoon there, but already seeing them here this morning on this barrier island.
3: Fox Weather's Robert Ray, about 40 miles south of Mobile, Alabama. 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
1: We are expecting showers today, mainly before 4 o'clock. Otherwise overcast, highs near 74, and light northerly winds. That chance of precipitation is running about 60%. A chance of showers continues into tonight, then a slight chance of showers going into the overnight hours, and then mostly cloudy, lows around 59 with light and variable winds. A 40% chance of showers tomorrow, mainly after 9 a.m. Overcast otherwise, highs near 75, and wind gusts as high as 20 miles per hour. This will be from the south with 5 to 10 miles per hour during the day. New precipitation amounts of less than a tenth of an inch are possible for tomorrow. Showers are likely tomorrow night, maybe even a thunderstorm. Cloudy, lows around 59. Partly sunny Friday, highs near 81. Clear skies Friday night, lows around 63. Sunny Saturday, highs approaching 94. Clear skies Saturday night, lows around 71. Sunny Sunday, a high of 96. Clear skies Sunday night, lows around 72. Sunny on Monday with a high near 95. Clear Monday night, lows around 70, and sunny for Tuesday, highs approaching 91 degrees. Right now, we have Norfolk reporting 63 degrees. It is 63 in Fremont, 62 in Tacoma, 64 in York, and here at the Classic Country KTIC studios in West Point, we have overcast skies and 62 degrees.
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1: 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I'm Connie Green. Delighted to be with you. Earlier this morning, at the bottom of the hour, we heard the national anthem. And, you know, coming up at the close to the top of the hour, we'll have the morning Pledge of Allegiance. 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Coming up, we have Chad Moyer with Ag News.
11: All right, thanks very much there, Connie. Good morning to you as well. It is time to take a look at ag information here on a Wednesday at KTIC. Well, Precision Conservation Management is expanding its Nebraska presence with the addition of two new regions, bringing the program's free one-on-one farm data analysis to grain producers in northeast Nebraska and southeast Nebraska for the first time. PCM has been serving Nebraska farmers in Gothenburg and York for several years in a partnership with the Nebraska Corn Board and local NRDs. The addition of the Norfolk and Beatrice regions means that Nebraska producers now have direct access to local PCM specialists who can analyze their field data, help farmers make decisions grounded in profitability, not guesswork. Rachel Whitehair is Director of Innovation and Stewardship at the Nebraska Corn Board. She says the growth of PCM in Nebraska means that farmers have greater access to resources to help them farm better using data-driven conservation tools. She says at a time when farmers need to know their best and most efficient options, PCM is a tool that helps lead them to success. The new specialist in northeast Nebraska is Frank Lammers. Frank Lammers brings a background in agronomy and hands-on farm experience in his role as a conservation specialist in the northeast region. He'll be based out of Norfolk. Frank works with producers to use field-level data to evaluate conservation practices against real profitability outcomes. Living and working on a farm himself, he brings practical perspectives that resonate with producers who want answers grounded in how things actually work in the field. Contact information for Frank Lammers and a little bit more information about Precision Conservation Management available in the story up on my blog. The Nebraska Farm Bureau Foundation has appointed three new members to its board of directors, adding experience in production agriculture, agribusiness, and ag ed from across the state. The new board members include Shana Beatty from Dawson County, Jerry Darnell from Scotts Bluff County, and Nebraska Farm Bureau Promotion and Engagement Chair Karen Grant from Madison County. University of Nebraska Lincoln Goodmanson Sand Hills Laboratory will host its annual open house on August 19th near Whitman, Nebraska. The event opened to cattle producers and industry professionals interested in the latest beef industry updates, current GSL research as well. It starts at 7:45 local time. Attendees will have an opportunity to participate in interactive sessions, learn about ongoing ranch research, and hear from UNL researchers, educators, and specialists as well. More details, website go.unl.edu/GSL open house. The direct link to that is also up on my blog. Iowa State University Extension, their dairy team, has put together a four-part publication series designed to help Midwest dairy producers enhance their herd health and productivity through efficient corn silage management. Publications are available for download at no cost through the ISU Extension store. Each publication in the series covers different aspects of corn silage production for dairy cattle. First one is From Field to Storage, laying the proper foundation for corn silage. The second one, corn silage storage, preserving quality, minimizing losses. The third one, sustainable solutions using cover crops in forage inventory. And the last one, feed center to feed bunk, best practices for corn silage feeding. They are all available now, and you can download them free of charge from the ISU Extension store. Couple of other news notes. The United Soybean Board has announced that Courtney Knupp will join the organization as the chief executive officer starting October 1. Knupp currently serves as director of global supply chain at the National Security Council. USB's board of farmer leaders representing 30 states ratified the decision at its July board meeting in Indianapolis. Knupp brings two decades of experience spanning agriculture, international trade, public policy, and market development. She currently serves as director of global supply chain, again at National Security Council, coordinating U.S. policy to strengthen the resilience of ag and food sectors. Previously served as a senior policy advisor to the U.S. Secretary and Deputy Secretary of Agriculture on trade and food safety. One other news note, yesterday, Ambassador, the U.S. Trade Representative, Jameson Greer, joined Jordan's Minister of Industry, Trade, and Supply in signing the U.S.-Jordan Agreement on Reciprocal Trade. Ambassador Greer says President Trump deepening our economic and strategic partnership in the Middle East, reaching deals and unlocking new opportunities for American exporters. He says the signing secures substantial purchases of U.S. goods, eliminates barriers facing American workers and manufacturers as well. That's Ag Information here at KTIC. Chad Moyer reporting.
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13: The Dodgers won in the rain at Philadelphia 2-1, a two-run homer from Max Muncy. The Phillies ran into a double play to end the game. The Mets won at Milwaukee 4-0. San Diego beat Atlanta 8-3. Fernando Tatis Jr. hit a home run measured at 474 feet, longest in the majors this year. Cleveland defeated Minnesota 5-2. The Guardians back into a tie for first in the AL Central with the White Sox, who got shut out 10-0 at Texas. Cincinnati took one of the late games 4-2 at Seattle. Chase Burns, the winning pitcher, is 12-1. Houston sent Miami to an eighth straight loss, 5-3. The Miami Dolphins gave All-Pro linebacker Jordan Brooks a three-year extension worth $35 million guaranteed. He led the league in tackles last season. And Sunday's World Cup final averaged over 42 million viewers on Fox TV, plus nearly 24 million on Telemundo in this country.
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1: 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I'm Connie Green, very pleased to be with you. Hope to keep you good company. If nothing else, you can be entertained just by the way I mess things up. 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

0: Jackson Bramlett pitched all five innings in the win. In the other game from Class B, Wahoo outlasted Hickman 18-15 in a game that went 3 hours and 9 minutes and saw almost 400 combined pitches in the game between both teams. From the Class C Junior Legion State Tournament in DeWitt, Loomis got by Pender 5-4, and it was Malcolm over Tri-County Meridian 12-3. Today's schedule, West Point squares off with Wahoo at 5 p.m. for the Class B State Championship in Wayne, and in Class C, it's Malcolm versus Loomis at 4 o'clock for the State Championship in DeWitt. The Fremont Moo lost 14-11 at home to the Grand Island Fightin' Cranes last night. The Moo fall to 21-18 on the season with the loss. The two teams conclude their two-game series tonight at 7.05 p.m. at Moeller Field. The Omaha Storm Chasers defeated the Salt Lake Bees 9-8 on the road. The Storm Chasers improved to 44-52 on the season. That series will continue tonight at 7:35. The Sioux City Explorers were 9-1 winners on the road over the Lincoln Salt Dogs. The Explorers upped their record to 25-31 on the season following that victory. The two teams play again in Lincoln tonight at 6:35 p.m. at Haymarket Park. Coaches have been announced for the 2027 Nebraska Shrine Bowl All-Star Football Game. West Point Beamer head coach Dalton Tremaine has been named an assistant coach for the North team. Player selection will be announced later this school year for the 69th annual game, which will be held on Saturday, June 5th at UNK's Foster Field. The 2026 Cornhusker State Games concluded on Sunday following its second and final weekend of competition, with events taking place across Nebraska, including Lincoln, Omaha, Weeping Water, Columbus, Grand Island, North Platte, and other communities. More than 7,800 athletes participated in this year's games, continuing the tradition of bringing thousands of athletes from across Nebraska and beyond together for a statewide celebration of amateur sports. The final weekend of competition showcased the continued momentum of the Cornhusker State Games, with several sports posting record or increased participation, returning champions defending their titles, and athletes delivering historic performances across Nebraska. The Dodge County Baseball League playoffs begin tonight. Dodge is the number one overall seed and will host number four West Point, and number two seeded Scribner will host number three seed Wahoo. Both of those games will start at 7:30 tonight. The final league standings, Dodge finished at 9-3 overall in the regular season, while Scribner, West Point, and Wahoo all finished 8-4. For KTIC Sports, I'm Joel Janacek.
1: Thank you, Joel. It is 7:56. 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
4: The U.S. would prefer to negotiate with Iran. I'm Dave Anthony, Fox News. But Secretary of State Marco Rubio also said this morning,
5: commercial ships are going through the straits and they're being blown up. The United States is defending that shipping and in addition is targeting the places that are launching against those ships.
4: After an 11th straight night of American bombing, and President Trump just posted on Truth Social a few minutes ago, anytime Iran shoots at a ship in the Strait of Hormuz, the U.S. will bomb and destroy one bridge or power plant. Fox's Trey Yingst's in Tel Aviv.
6: The Department of War has released the name of the fourth U.S. soldier that was killed over the weekend during that ballistic missile attack against Jordan. It's Sergeant Angel Romper Saad of Ozone Park, New York. Now, President Trump will attend the dignified transfer of all four service members killed.
4: They'll return in flag-draped caskets to Dover Air Force Base in 2 hours. Iran launched more attacks today at Gulf countries at the U.S. bases, Bahrain and Jordan. Oil prices keep surging back up, and the price of the gas pumps 17 cents higher than last Wednesday. And while the U.S. preventing Iran from getting a nuclear weapon remains at the heart of the conflict, President Trump has a plan to help Saudi Arabia with nuclear energy.
7: It has to be submitted to Congress for review, but the plan is likely to face opposition over fears it could lead to the creation of another nuclear-armed state. According to Reuters, the agreement doesn't block the Saudis from enriching uranium, a pathway to nuclear weapons, nor does it require International Atomic Energy Agency inspections.
4: That's Fox's Jonathan Savage. New Fox News power rankings give Democrats a slight November election edge, trying to take back control of the House. The Republican redistricting in Texas and Florida could help the GOP keep a slim majority. In Arizona, a congressman's trying to be governor.
8: I was overwhelmed when I started seeing those vote totals come in. It's awesome.
4: Andy Biggs got more than 70% of the vote, winning the Republican primary. He's trying to unseat Democratic Governor Katie Hobbs. Trump-backed candidates for Congress also won. America's listening to Fox News.
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0: I'm Connie Green in the KTIC News Center, which is sponsored by TNT Coins in Fremont. A traffic reminder, Sheridan Street between South Lincoln and South Main Street is closed off in downtown West Point. Crews are placing utility lines for the expansion of the fire station. That closure expected to last 2 to 3 weeks. The northbound lanes of Highway 275 between Scribner and Dead Timber Recreation Area were shut down for a time last evening as the Dodge County Sheriff's Office and other first responders dealt with a crash between a pickup and another vehicle. A special meeting of the Village of Decatur's board is this afternoon at 4:30 to discuss school pickup and drop-off changes. Those are the latest stories from the KTIC News Center.
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0: We have showers expected today, mostly cloudy otherwise, highs near 74 with light northerly winds. That chance of showers continues into tonight and then into the overnight hours, overcast, lows around 60 with light and variable winds. A 40% chance of showers tomorrow, mostly cloudy, highs near 75. Winds from the south at 5 to 10 miles per hour, gusting to 20. Showers are likely Thursday night, maybe even a thunderstorm, cloudy, lows around 59. Partly sunny Friday, highs near 81. Clear skies expected Friday night, lows around 63. Sunny on Saturday, highs near 94. Mostly clear skies Saturday night, lows around 71. Sunny for Sunday, warming up just a little bit more, highs near 96. Clear Sunday night with a low of 72. Sunny Monday, highs near 95. Clear skies Monday night, lows around 70. And sunny for Tuesday, a high near 91. Right now, we are seeing some clouds coming in through the central part of the state, a little bit of rain activity, not too much in the way of storms nearby anyway. Right now, it is 64 degrees in Columbus, 63 in Norfolk, 63 in Wayne, 68 degrees in Lincoln, 64 in Blair, and here at the KTIC studios in West Point, we have cloudy skies and 63 degrees.
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0: The annual West Point Community Foundation raffle is underway now. 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The winner will receive two Nebraska Cornhusker volleyball season tickets. 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It is coming up on 8:09, and we want to let you know what all's coming up. 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
0: So you heard it. It starts in 1 minute. So I was a little ahead of myself there. The West Point Lions Club Adult Prom Fundraiser is coming up Saturday, September 12th, with a social hour from 5 to 6 p.m. Dinner starts at 6, the dance from 7 to 11 at the Beamer Ballroom in Beamer. There will be a cash bar and split the pot. Tickets are available for a table of 8 will be $300. Single tickets in advance, $40. And tickets purchased after August 1st will be $55. For more information about tickets, you can call Angie at 402-841-2757 or Doug at 402-317-8458. 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
18: I'm Lacey Shippey for the Rural Radio Network, and it's time to take a look at the factors influencing today's commodity trade. On the line with us from Chicago is Craig Turner with StoneX Financial. Good morning, Craig.
19: Yeah, good morning. Yeah, so today we've got a couple of things going on. WTI crude, we're up another $3 today. Diesel's up over $4. And, you know, the U.S.-Iranian war continues to escalate. It does not seem like there's going to be an end to this anytime soon, and it's influencing grain prices also. So, you know, beet corn is up above 480 now. Kansas City wheat is up 15 cents to about almost 765, looking to almost break out here. If we do break out, the next target would probably be 8. You know, we've also got soybeans and canola rallying too. So, you know, right now what we're looking at, combination U.S.-Iran war, renewed fighting in the Black Sea, which is really kind of bullish wheat here too, as Ukraine and Russia attack each other. And last we took a look at these forecasts, the latest models, going to be hot and dry into the end of July and the beginning of August. So bonds are adding on life. As this market is increasing, we keep on seeing the open interest increase as the market has rallied pretty much through, you know, throughout the month. As far as like economic reports and other financial news coming out, there's not a whole lot left to influence this market. We do have jobless claims on Thursday and new home sales on Friday. We got the cattle on feed report on Friday. But really, for the most part, over the next couple of days heading into the weekend, it's really just going to be traders looking at the weather, looking to see if exports increase at all, seeing if the U.S. and Iran continue to escalate. And then the big wild card here is going to be the Black Sea.
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18: 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It's time now for our livestock comments this morning from Jerry Stoll with Country Futures in Frankfort, Kansas. Good morning, Jerry.
22: Good morning, Lacey. Looking on the outside here, we're seeing the S&P futures 32 lower, dollar index down 5, Dow futures currently 126 lower, crude oil up 293 at 87.27. Last night's lean hog index was posted at 96.64 of 48. Pork cutout value last night was up 172 at 104.82. We saw just minor gains in hogs yesterday as we kind of consolidating. We'll call them steady mix when futures open at 8.30 today. Cattle complex, the latest CME feeder index, 356.22, and that was down 349. Choice beef cutout value last night was down 319 at 366.91. We continue to struggle in the cutout, which I don't think is a surprise, as most people think it's still has problems overhead. Now, if we do attempt a rally for Labor Day, many feel like the 375 level will provide resistance. We did see a few cattle trade in Iowa yesterday. We saw one regional up there pay 232. We saw another regional from Nebraska pay 375, and then a major pay 365. So feels like a lower trend this week in the cash market. And futures finally, bounced Monday, kind of consolidated yesterday, mixed, and we'll call futures mixed on the opening today.
18: Thank you, Jerry. That is Jerry Stoll with Country Futures in Frankfort, Kansas. You can contact them at 800-292-4038. Do remember the trading of futures and options does involve a risk of loss and may not be suitable for all investors. 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
0: Good morning. It is 8:15. Glad to be with you. I'm Connie Green. I'll be with you until 9 o'clock, and then Joel will come in and keep you company. You can listen in for updates on KTIC from the Pierce County Fair tomorrow, and it's from 4 to 6 p.m. The Pierce County Fair happens July 22nd, so that kicks off today. Runs through the 26th in Pierce, Nebraska. I do love going to county fairs. Those are great fun, and it's interesting to see what the kids have done. Wow. You know, I'm just always so amazed. I used to judge static displays for the Washington County Fair, and I was just tickled with the way the kids can, I mean, young boys already doing quilting and things like that. It's amazing. Coming up in just a few moments, we'll be hearing from Big Iron.
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5: 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Mark Stock here with Big Iron Auction Company. And today, 9 o'clock this morning, we will have 70-plus different sellers selling over 800 items to the highest online bidder on the BigIron.com auction website. 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
6: For the Rural Radio Network, I'm Maddie Weber. We are here at Ag Tech Connect here on Nebraska Innovation Campus, hosted by the Combine. And I'm visiting with Brennan Costello. He's the director of the Combine, about this event. So Brennan, how has today gone for your group?
7: Today's gone really well. Today's been really about showcasing what Nebraska is doing in ag technology, but also showcasing some upcoming technology and trends for ag in general. So we've got startups and investors and ag enterprises from around the nation that have come together to really see where ag is going. One of the things that I like to say is that Nebraska is a clear leader in our density and the focus that we have on ag, both with livestock and crops. There's not a lot of places in the nation that can match the density of what we have in ag. But we want to also be a place that also is building the technology that's serving that ag. And today is about trying to push that forward.
6: Mm-hmm. So obviously lots of great speakers, lots of great conversations happening here today. What do you think are some of the key takeaways that people, entrepreneurs, farmers, members attending here are taking away from this conference?
7: Yeah, I think one of the things that has been stressed by some of the startup investors and some of the startups themselves has been making sure if you're building a technology in ag, it's working for the end user. So if your end user is a row crop farmer, it needs to work in their system. If your end user is a cattle feedlot, it needs to work within the system they're using. A approach that doesn't work is trying to disrupt and to change the way that we do things in agriculture. It's about what does the farmer need, what are his big pain points, and build something that works within the business economy of a farmer, especially in today's climate, is crucial.
6: Mm-hmm. I've been floating around here today and I've certainly seen some great conversations happening. What do you think the benefit is in having all of these startup founders come together and network with each other and bounce ideas off each other?
7: It's called Ag Tech Connect because that's really the goal of the conference. It's not just a place for investors and startups, but it's a place for the industry, the private and public, government, university, and startup and investors to connect together around issues that are important for us here in the Midwest. Other conferences, you know, they focus on seeing the latest and greatest. This is really about conversation on what issues are we facing, where's ag technology going, what does it mean for us specifically here in the Midwest, and creating lots of opportunities for those different parties to interact, and we can work together. A lot of times ag, it's not about a technical problem, it's about an organizational problem, and so the more that we can get these different parties together to move our, you know, one of the largest drivers of our economy forward, it's a big positive. So that's what we try to do with Ag Tech Connect.
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0: 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That was George Strait, Love Without End. News is next.
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0: I'm Connie Green in the KTIC News Center, which is sponsored by TNT Coins in Fremont. Honest appraisals and fair prices for coins, silver, and collectibles. A traffic reminder in downtown West Point. Be aware that Sheridan Street between South Lincoln and South Main Street is closed off. West Point City Administrator Tom Goulette says crews are placing infrastructure such as water and utility lines for the upcoming expansion of the fire station. Goulette says that closure is expected to last 2 to 3 weeks. The northbound lanes of Highway 275 between Scribner and Dead Timber Recreation Area were shut down for a time last evening as the Dodge County Sheriff's Office and other first responders dealt with a crash between a pickup truck and another vehicle. Injuries are indicated by the use of the Life Flight helicopter. The cleanup of that crash continued into the evening, and the highway was reopened after 8 p.m. Two men convicted in connection with the disappearance of 18-year-old Nebraska woman Sunny Schrammick have been sentenced Monday to a combined 45 years in federal prison. Floyd Clifford Coates Jr., aged 48, received a 35-year sentence, while Dennis Lawson, age 60, was sentenced to 10 years. Prosecutors say Coates was involved in a methamphetamine trafficking operation that moved drugs from Colorado into Iowa and Nebraska. Evidence presented at the trial showed Schrammick disappeared during Easter weekend 2019 after traveling with Coates from Trenton, Nebraska to Blair. More news coming up on Classic Country KTIC right after this. 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
0: This past weekend, the Fremont Police Department arrested a juvenile in a stolen vehicle. Fremont police are strongly encouraging motorists to refrain from leaving keys in your vehicle. Make sure you stash valuables out of sight or move those items to your residence. And make sure you lock your vehicles when not in use. The latest unemployment figures are out from the Nebraska Department of Labor. The June unemployment rate is 2.9%, the national rate 4.2%. There are 1,066,695 people employed in the state, with 32,318 Nebraskans still seeking work. A special meeting of the Village of Decatur's board is slated this afternoon at 4:30. A change in the date for a street closure and changes in the school pickup and drop-offs are on the agenda. The Winnebago Tribe's homecoming celebration is this Thursday, Friday, Saturday, and Sunday, the nation's oldest veterans homecoming, commemorating the return of Chief Little Priest and the Company A Scouts. Honor Guard, dance contests, drum contests, and much more are featured for the four-day event taking place at the Veterans Memorial Park in Winnebago. You can find out more online at winnebagotribe.com. Those are the latest stories from the KTIC News Center. Coming up in just a little bit, we're going to have a report from the Rural Radio Network. And also, right after that, will be the Classic Country KTIC Feel Good Song of the Day. And then one of my favorite features of the morning after that is Monogram Money. I get to give away money. And that's fun. Trust me, it is. You make my day when I get to give you some money. The Monogram Money jackpot today is $33.60.
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5: 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Grains rallied in the overnight session as the funds returned to commodity trade. Crude oil and diesel prices are up several dollars with more attacks and escalation of the war in Iran, which is helping to drive commodities higher. We also have more support from the volatility in the Black Sea as Russia and Ukraine continue to target grain infrastructure, impacting exports and the global grain supply. Traders are also watching the weather. The next couple of days are cooler, bringing in some slight chances for moisture, but then very hot and dry weather returns for the last part of July. The extreme heat wave across Europe is still impacting crops with little moisture in sight. Analysts are now cutting the corn crop production potential there to 46 million metric tons from last year's 57 million metric tons. September corn is up 5 3/4 at 458.5. December up 6 1/4 at 481 3/4. August soybeans up 9 3/4 at 1229 1/4. November up 8 at 1230.5. September Chicago wheat up 16 1/4 at 694 1/4. December up 15.5 at 711.5. September Kansas City wheat up 16.5 at 749 1/4. December up 15 1/4 at 764.5. August live cattle are down $1.12 at 225.55. October down 137 at 221.82. August feeders are down 347 at 346.07. September down 365 at 341.30. August lean hogs up 42 cents at 101.92. October up 52 at 88.65. That's a look at your opening markets here on the Rural Radio Network.
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8: Fox News, I'm Therese Crowley. Dignified transfer this morning at Dover Air Force Base, Delaware. The fourth fallen U.S. soldier, now identified as 28-year-old Sergeant Angel Rampersad of Queens, New York. She was killed by an Iran missile strike at the U.S. base in Jordan. President Trump attending says he has no interest in meeting with Tehran until they're ready to convene in a meaningful way. Secretary of State Marco Rubio in Manila.
9: Ships are trying to go through the straits and they're getting blown up. Commercial ships are going through the straits and they're being blown up. The United States is defending that shipping and, in addition, is targeting the places that are launching against those ships to continue to degrade Iran's ability to target and harm global shipping.
8: Tropical storm Bertha pounding wind, rain, and surf across the Gulf shores. Warnings from Okaloosa, Florida to Morgan City, Louisiana, including New Orleans. 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
0: Showers are expected today and mostly cloudy skies, highs near 74, winds from the north in a light manner. A chance of showers before 8 o'clock tonight, then showers maybe before 5 a.m. Otherwise, overcast, lows around 59, light and variable winds. A 40% chance of showers tomorrow, mainly after 9, overcast, highs near 75, winds from the south at 5 to 10 miles per hour, gusting up to 20 miles per hour. Showers are likely, maybe even a thunderstorm Thursday night, cloudy, lows around 59, and winds from the southeast at 5 to 10 miles per hour. Partly sunny Friday, highs near 81. Clear skies Friday night, a low around 63. Sunny Saturday, highs approaching 94. And we have clear skies expected Saturday night, a low of 71. Sunny Sunday, highs near 96. Clear Sunday night, a low of 72. Sunny Monday, highs near 95, and clear Monday night, a low around 69. Sunny skies expected Tuesday, highs near 91. Right now in Norfolk, we have 63 degrees. It's 64 in Columbus, 67 in Omaha, 68 in Lincoln. Blair is reporting 63 degrees. And here at the KTIC studios in West Point, we have overcast skies and 63 degrees.

0: 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That was the Classic Country KTIC Feel Good Song of the Day. It was definitely energizing.
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0: We did not have a winner yesterday, so that money rolled over into today's amount, which is $33.60. Again, $33.60 is our jackpot today. Let's get to it. There we go. Our first letter today is T. T as in Tilly, or T as in Timothy. T. Put that one back in. Okay, our next letter is W. W as in Winona, or W as in Wilbur. W. We'll put that one back in. So far, T and W on Monogram Money for today. Now let's pull our third letter, which is K. K for Kelly, or K for Kirby. So our initials today, T, W, K, for Monogram Money. The jackpot is $33.60. 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
0: It is 8:45. Nobody called. Nobody had the initials TWK. So that means $8.40 rolls over into tomorrow. Our amount tomorrow on Monogram Money here on Classic Country KTIC will be $42. Hopefully someone will want it.
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9: Here's what's coming up this week at Columbus Sales Pavilion, Columbus, Nebraska. 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Here are some of the early consignments for this Thursday's sale. Here's 34 black, white face, red steers and heifers, weighing 5 to 700 pounds. They're fall vaccinated, weaned, guaranteed open home raised cattle from Matthias. Here's 30 black and red Angus steers and heifers, weighing 6 to 650 pounds. They're weaned in March, double fall vaccinated, guaranteed open, no implanted cattle from Foland. Here's 25 Charlet Cross steers and heifers, weighing 5 to 700 pounds, vaccinated in May, guaranteed open, and weaned from Ditloff. Here's 33 black and red bred 4 to 9-year-olds. They're bred with a black and red bull. They are coming due in December and January from Circle 5 feeders. And here's 24 black running age cows with black calves at side from Pedraza. Now, looking a little further down the road, you've got the special anniversary sale coming up on Thursday, August 20th. It'll be at 10 a.m. start time. They'll have no breads, no pairs on the anniversary sale August 20th. They've got 1,565 head consigned as of this time. Of course, there'll be more consignments by then. If you'd like to get more information on this week's sale or looking ahead to the special anniversary sale, contact Travis, Gary, Kurt, Randy, Devin, Eric. 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
11: Coming up at Mitch's Livestock Market, Mitchell, South Dakota, starting out on Wednesday morning. That'll be July 22nd, selling the butcher cows and bulls at 9 a.m., fat cow around 10 a.m., then back onto the way-ups, any breeding stock, and the baby and started calves. We do have 15 real nice black cow-calf pair. There'll be about half of them 3 to 5-year-old pairs. The other half will be 7 to 9-year-old pairs, big, good calves at side and all vaccinated up and ready to go. We'll sell them probably between noon and 1 p.m. on Wednesday afternoon. And on Thursday, July 23rd, Mitchell Livestock Market Special Feeder Cattle Sale will be starting at 10 a.m. Here's A.J. Boomsma. Got 224 fancy Red Angus cross steers, weighing 10 to 1,100 pounds, no implants and so on, Nebraska origination right off two ranches. Here's 180 fancy black steers right off grass, no implants and so on, 950 pounds, they're the right kind to feed. Here's 130 heifers weighing 950, no implants and so on, 130 black heifers weighing 950, 110 black and red steers weighing 1075, 65 mixed colored steers weighing 900, 40 black and black baldy steer heifers weighing 700 to 800 pounds, 35 steer heifers 6.5 to 7.5, 20 black steer heifers 6 to 700 pounds. Here's 14 black and baldy steer heifers weighing 6 to 7, home raised, no implants. Another 10 black red steer heifers weighing 7 to 9, just to mention a few. Folks at Mitchell Livestock Market on Wednesday and Thursday will have three alternating food trucks there. 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
12: in Legion Baseball aired on 107.9 The Bull last night from the Class B Junior Legion State Tournament in Wayne. It was West Point taking down Alliance 11-2 in five innings. West Point recorded 12 hits in the game and took advantage of three Alliance errors. Hudson Bramlett pitched all five innings in the win. In the other game from Class B, Wahoo outlasted Hickman 18-15 in a game that went 3 hours and 9 minutes and saw almost 400 combined pitches in the game between both teams. From the Class C Junior Legion State Tournament in DeWitt, Loomis got by Pender 5-4, and it was Malcolm over Tri-County Meridian 12-3. Today's schedule, West Point squares off with Wahoo at 5 p.m. for the Class B State Championship in Wayne. And in Class C, it's Malcolm versus Loomis at 4 o'clock for the State Championship in DeWitt. For KTIC Sports, I'm Joel Janacek.
0: Good morning. It is 8:51. 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

0: Hi there, it's Red Steigall, and I'd really appreciate you pouring yourself a cup of coffee and joining me for Cowboy Corner every Sunday afternoon at 4 on KTIC.
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1: 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It's time for community funeral announcements. 73-year-old Jean Reason Baumert of West Point's funeral mass is this morning, 10:30, at St. Mary's Catholic Church in West Point. Arrangements by Stokely Funeral Home for Jean Baumert of West Point. 66-year-old Roger Tranmer of Takema's memorial service will be held at a later date. Palin Funeral Services of Takema is assisting the family with arrangements for Roger Tranmer of Takema. 86-year-old Janice Piper of Lincoln's Visitation is this evening, 5 p.m. to 7:30 p.m. at Boothrous, Mazur, and Love Funeral Home, 4040 A Street in Lincoln. The rosary will be at 7:30 tonight at the funeral home. The Mass of Christian Burial is 10:30 tomorrow, July 23rd, at Blessed Sacrament Catholic Church at 1720 Lake Street in Lincoln. Boothrous, Mazur, and Love Funeral Home of Lincoln is assisting the family with arrangements for Janice Piper of Lincoln. Ronnie Jean Swenson Sr., aged 83, of Oakland's funeral service will be Friday, 2 p.m. at the First United Methodist Church in Oakland. Visitation is tomorrow night, 5 to 7 p.m. at Palin Funeral Services in Oakland. Burial will be with military honors. Palin Funeral Services of Oakland is assisting the family with arrangements for Ronnie Swenson of Oakland. Derek Fireham, aged 44, of Lincoln's Mass of Christian Burial is Wednesday, July 29, 10:30 at St. Mary's Catholic Church in West Point. Visitation will be Tuesday evening, 5 p.m. to 7 p.m. The vigil service, 7 p.m. at St. Mary's in West Point. Again, that's Tuesday, July 28th. And visitation will continue Wednesday, 1 hour prior to the service. Minnick Funeral Home in West Point is assisting the family with arrangements for Derek Fireham of Lincoln. 80-year-old Jimmy Mooney of David City's memorial service will be held in Kansas City, Kansas at a later date. Crotzel Funeral Chapel of David City is handling arrangements for Jimmy Mooney of David City.
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3: A new Trump threat to Iran. I'm Dave Anthony, Fox News. The president posted that on Truth Social, writing, from this time forward, anytime Iran shoots at a ship in the Strait of Hormuz, the U.S. will bomb and destroy one bridge or power plant.
4: The president always prefers to negotiate and reach a deal on these things. And we prepare willing to do that. We've tried to do that now for a year and a half, but we're also not going to sit by and let ships be blown up or Americans be attacked.
3: Secretary of State Marco Rubio said that this morning at a summit in the Philippines after an 11th straight night of American bombing.
5: The target list expanding, deeper strikes inside of Iranian territory, along with a variety of positions near to the Strait of Hormuz.
3: Fox's Trey Yingst also reports from Tel Aviv.
5: The Iranians launched new counterattacks overnight, triggering sirens in Bahrain and Kuwait. The Jordanians also say they shot down a number of incoming Iranian missiles.
3: Jordan is where 3 American troops were killed last week. A fourth died in Iraq. And President Trump will be there at Dover Air Force Base next hour when their flag-draped caskets arrive.
6: So we're going to honor them?
3: Telling reporters just minutes ago, it's one of the hardest things he does as president. He's called them patriots carrying out an important mission.
6: Nobody wants Iran to have a nuclear weapon. Do you want Iran to have a nuclear weapon? You think it's good?
3: Well, the president also touted in another Truth Social post a big night of primary wins for MAGA Republicans in Arizona, proclaiming Democrats, as he calls them, are dumbfounded.
7: Let's make this the year that we turn Arizona red again.
3: Andy Biggs won the GOP primary for governor and then will try to unseat Democratic Governor Katie Hobbs in November. Another Trump-backed candidate, Mark Lamb, won the GOP primary to replace Biggs.
8: In the competitive District 1 congressional race, Trump-endorsed former NFL kicker Jay Feely was nominated for November. In that same race, National Democrats-backed Marlene Galan Woods, who's currently in second place against Dr. Amish Shah.
3: Fox's Matt Finn says that race not called yet. 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
1: I'm Connie Green in the KTIC News Center, which is sponsored by TNT Coins in Fremont. A new road patrol deputy will be seen cruising around Washington County. Jeff Brown, formerly of the York Police Department, was sworn in this week at the Justice Center in Blair. The Missouri Valley Police Department says several calls about scammers posting fake rentals and homes and absconding with wired deposits are coming in and advises avoiding sending funds or providing personal information. The West Point City Council is having a budget workshop tomorrow in City Council Chambers. City Administrator Tom Goulet will present the 2026-27 budget. That meeting starts at 4:30. Those are the latest stories from the KTIC News Center.
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1: We are expecting showers today, otherwise mostly cloudy, highs near 74, winds from the north in a light manner. The chance of precipitation is 60%. New precipitation amounts of less than a tenth of an inch are possible for today. That chance of showers continues into tonight, mostly cloudy, lows around 59 with light and variable winds. A 40% chance of showers for tomorrow, mostly cloudy, highs near 75, winds from the south at 5 to 10 miles per hour, gusting to 20 miles per hour. A few showers for Thursday night, maybe even a thunderstorm, overcast, lows around 60, southeast winds at 5 to 10 miles per hour. The chance of precipitation for tomorrow night is 70%. Partly sunny Friday, highs near 81, and mostly clear Friday night, a low around 63. Sunny skies expected Saturday, highs near 94, and mostly clear Saturday night, a low around 71. Sunny skies for Sunday, highs near 96. Clear Sunday night, a low of 72. Sunny for Monday, highs approaching 95. Clear skies expected Monday night, lows around 69. Sunny for Tuesday, a high near 91. Right now, we do have a lot of, it looks like, shower activity coming towards us in through Norfolk and Columbus and Seward, and that is heading eastward, so we can expect that in a little bit. Right now, it is 65 degrees in Tecama, 63 in Norfolk. Wahoo is reporting 65 degrees. Let's see. Omaha is 65. It is 70 in Lincoln. And Columbus is 64. Right now at the Classic Country KTIC studios, we have overcast skies and 62 degrees on Classic Country KTIC.

0: soil moisture, humidity, and temperature. John Erickson, the Nebraska State Forester, said the MesoNet network helped firefighters and emergency managers make decisions about where to position crews and equipment and how fires are likely to behave. After MesoNet data indicated particularly high fire risk for the Panhandle this year, the Nebraska Wildfire Advisory Group relocated the state's single-engine air tanker from the Ainsworth area to Scott's Bluff, a move that proved critical in responding to the South Fork fire. The data is also used after the wildfires to help inform restoration efforts. There's a look at your ag news. For the Rural Radio Network, I'm Maddie Weber.
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3: Sunday's World Cup final averaged over 42 million viewers on Fox TV for the match itself, plus nearly 24 million on Telemundo in this country. And the Miami Dolphins gave All-Pro linebacker Jordan Brooks a three-year extension. In Major League Baseball, the Yankee home game against Pittsburgh was rained out. They'll play a doubleheader on Wednesday, and Yankees lefty Max Fried will come off the injured list to start Wednesday night. Boston's won 14 straight, but the Red Sox home game against Baltimore was rained out. They'll play two on Wednesday. The Dodgers were 2-1 winners at Philadelphia as the Phils ran into a double play to end the game. The Mets won at Milwaukee 4-0. Cleveland beat Minnesota 5-2, while Texas shut out the White Sox 10-0. And Arizona beat the A's in the late game 6-5 with two runs in the bottom of the 10th. Colorado edged Washington 8-7 on a solo homer bottom of the 8th. Hunter Goodman's 31st.
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6: 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Joel Janacek down with you for the KTIC Midday Show. Thank you very much to Connie Green for running a little bit long today into her shift so I could take care of a few things, and also for bringing me a fresh hot cup of coffee. Appreciate it very much. On the way, Farm Director Chad Moyer joining us for our daily ag feature. Right now, it's the Mark Merrill Family Minute.
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11: Nothing says summer better than a night at the Pierce County Fair, July 22nd through July 26th. Wednesday has the NNPAI Tractor Pull. 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
12: Chad Moyer with you here on KTIC. 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He is helping develop a concept called the Winter Centers, W-I-N-R Center. And the first one that's going to open is in Woodbine, Iowa later this month. Again, utilizing food waste and taking that and making a crop fertilizer out of it. Again, Abe Sandquist, let's wrap up our conversation. From a philosophical and logistical standpoint, because there's a lot of people in this country and there's a lot of farm ground that you can apply this to. So is this something that you're hoping to, you know, repeat so that you have, you know, local waste streams, but local areas where you're going to be applying that fertilizer product in the end?
13: Great question. Yes, it is. So the idea would be that, you know, if you look at it holistically, the idea is that every 100 miles, there's a facility like this. And I don't care who owns it, right? I just want to make sure that the concept gets proven. But every 100 miles, there needs to be a facility that is able to reclaim these organics, convert them, and then apply them back to the fields in that same 100-mile radius. That'll reduce the amount of freight. That'll reduce the amount of cost associated to it. And it's a very local economic stimulated system by doing that as well. So yes, we're planning to have one in Woodbine, Iowa, and then we have another one that we're looking at that's going to be within 100 miles away of this one, and then we'll see how these go, and we're looking at expanding more.
12: So, God, what an interesting concept. And again, we invite folks, put it on your calendar there, Woodbine, Iowa, for July 31st, to take a look at this concept in person, physically, and kind of see it. But just bigger and broader, I guess, you know, kind of thoughts as to why do you do this? How is agriculture a part of it, and how will area farmers benefit from some of these things, especially considering some of the things that are being talked about, you know, on Main Street and in Des Moines and Lincoln and in Washington, D.C.?
13: You know, everybody asks why I'm doing this, right? So it is an expensive endeavor. It's very new, and we are taking quite a bit of risk on getting into it. But I feel like for the longevity of agriculture and essentially humanity, we have to do a better job of nutrient management in this world, in this planet. And this is not an absolutely brand new concept. This concept is being used in other countries, so I think it's a very valuable concept. And so we're not only fertilizing crops, we're also improving soil, we're reducing carbon emissions, and we're reducing water, or we're improving water quality, and we're stimulating a local economy. I think every single person can get behind this. Not a single person is going to lose from this, and that's why we call this winter. Okay. I'm excited about the opportunity to be involved in this first side of it. And another reason why we're having this big party is this will be 20 years of us being in business, managing nutrients on the manure side. And hopefully the next 20 years, we're going to take it to the next level.
12: Yeah. And it sounds like this winter concept, these products that come from a winter center, that's going to fit in pretty nicely with, you know, the work that Soil Solutions does, the work that Natural Fertilizer Services does. It's just going to kind of enhance that you the work that you do with farmers already, huh?
13: Yeah. So essentially, natural fertilizer, we run out of manure. We sell all the manure that we have. We also make about 20,000 tons of compost, or maybe even 30,000 tons of compost annually. And we've been doing that since 2016, and we sell out every single year. And so we're covering probably 60,000 acres a year annually right now of just our nutrient product, and we're covering probably twice that with our gypsum products. Now, Soil Solutions and Natural Fertilizer are wanting to this is just going to be addition to how many farms that we can work with if we continue to get as many nutrient source ingredients coming in. So, we, you know, people listening out there, we want to work with industry. We want to be your partner on bringing these materials to a responsible facility that is going to create products that are going to improve the quality of humans forever. So I know that sounds big, but it's real if you think about it. So so if you're listening out there, whether you're a farmer that wants to improve your soil and do a better job of nutrient recycling, or whether you're a food processor or manufacturer or any byproduct generator, we want to have conversations.
12: Absolutely, because like you say, it kind of takes a village. We're all in this together. We need to, like you say, utilize the resources as best we can around the entirety of eastern Nebraska, western Iowa. Abe, it's so good to talk to you. Thank you so much for telling us about this concept. And again, the plans for western Iowa here later this year. Again, that's Abe Sandquist talking a little bit about this winter concept, the waste into nutrient recovery center being built in Woodbine, Iowa. Again, the grand opening and that celebration taking place on July 31st. Here on KTIC, Chad Moyer reporting.
6: Thank you very much, Chad. It's 9:26 and 67 degrees. KTIC News is coming up at 9:30. Right now, we have the Fox Business Report.
14: I'm Elizabeth McDonald, and this is the Fox Business Report.
15: Stocks opened lower. Investors are looking at higher crude oil prices. Brent crude, the global benchmark, rose to $95 a barrel overnight. After the Wall Street closed today, earnings come out from Google's parent company, Alphabet, Tesla, and IBM. All three of those stocks opened lower. Anthropic says it will make a huge purchase of AMD's latest generation chips. AMD shares have turned higher, up more than 0.5%. AT&T shares opened up 4.5%. The telecom giant reported upbeat earnings, and it's signing up more customers for a monthly phone plan or internet service. Cal-Maine Food shares opened down more than 6.5%. The egg producer lost money in its recent quarter after egg prices declined significantly. That's your Fox Business Report. I'm Ginny Cotzelda. 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
12: Chad Moyer with you here on KTIC. Let's catch up with the folks from Crary Industries. Kenton Johnson is joining us to talk a little bit about water management and some of the tools that Crary has available to do that in the field these days. Tell me a little bit about what Crary Industries is doing in the tiling of agricultural land.
18: Yeah, so we manufacture a direct frame mounted tile plow, typically bolts to attaches to the back of your standard ag tractor with your standard draw bar. Which is nice, and that's kind of the ultimate water management tool. Like I said, we do that frame mount for speed, accuracy, and capability. We do make mounts for all the newest, biggest tractors out there on the block, so like the John Deere RX, you know, the 770 all the way up to 830 horsepower model. For the Case IH, we've got for the 715 quad track, you know, along down to the smaller ones. And also with the Fendt AGCO, you know, both the 1000 series front wheel assist or the 1100 series two track is some great platforms to put a tile plow on.
12: Sure. Kenton, why is it important or what advantage do you have when it mounts directly to the frame of an ag tractor? How does that set up tiling for success?
18: So basically, the direct frame mount just gives you greater speed and mobility, maneuverability in the field, you know, and also a lot more accuracy because you're utilizing the tractor's mass to hold that plow on grade, utilizing the better footprint of the, you know, large metric tires or tracks, you know, depending on the situation. So, yeah, just more capability of the plow for sure.
12: So, Kenton, where can we go to get more information, you know, about the rotary ditcher that we talked about, direct frame mount tile plow that you were talking about? 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
24: I'm Connie Green in the KTIC News Center, which is sponsored by TNT Coins in Fremont. Honest appraisals and fair prices for coins, silver, and collectibles. A traffic reminder in downtown West Point. Be aware that Sheridan Street between South Lincoln and South Main Street is closed off. West Point City Administrator Tom Goulette says crews are placing infrastructure such as water and utility lines for the upcoming expansion of the fire station. Goulette says that closure is expected to last 2 to 3 weeks. The northbound lanes of Highway 275 between Scribner and Dead Timber Recreation Area were shut down for a time last evening as the Dodge County Sheriff's Office and other first responders dealt with a crash between a pickup truck and another vehicle. Injuries are indicated by the use of the Life Flight helicopter. The cleanup of that crash continued into the evening, and the highway was reopened after 8 p.m. Two men convicted in connection with the disappearance of 18-year-old Nebraska woman Sunny Schrammick have been sentenced Monday to a combined 45 years in federal prison. Floyd Clifford Coates Jr., aged 48, received a 35-year sentence, while Dennis Lawson, age 60, was sentenced to 10 years. Prosecutors say Coates was involved in a methamphetamine trafficking operation that moved drugs from Colorado into Iowa and Nebraska. Evidence presented at the trial showed Schrammick disappeared during Easter weekend 2019 after traveling with Coates from Trenton, Nebraska to Blair. This past weekend, the Fremont Police Department arrested a juvenile in a stolen vehicle. Fremont police are strongly encouraging motorists to refrain from leaving keys in your vehicle. Make sure you stash valuables out of sight or move those items to your residence. And make sure you lock your vehicles when not in use. The latest unemployment figures are out from the Nebraska Department of Labor. The June unemployment rate is 2.9%, the national rate 4.2%. There are 1,066,695 people employed in the state, with 32,318 Nebraskans still seeking work. A special meeting of the Village of Decatur's board is slated this afternoon at 4:30. A change in the date for a street closure and changes in the school pickup and drop-offs are on the agenda. The Winnebago Tribe's homecoming celebration is this Thursday, Friday, Saturday, and Sunday, the nation's oldest veterans homecoming, commemorating the return of Chief Little Priest and the Company A Scouts. Honor Guard, dance contests, drum contests, and much more are featured for the four-day event, taking place at the Veterans Memorial Park in Winnebago. You can find out more online at winnebagotribe.com. Those are the latest stories from the KTIC News Center.
0: News. I'm CJ Papa. A new warning to Iran from President Trump.
1: He posted on Truth Social saying, from this point forward, anytime the Islamic Republic of Iran shoots at a ship in the Strait of Hormuz, whether it be by missile, rocket, drone, or any other device or weapon, the United States will bomb and destroy one bridge or power plant, including those located next to or in the capital city of Tehran.
0: Fox's Trey Inks reporting, the commander-in-chief heading to Dover Air Force Base in Delaware.
2: President Trump says it will be a great honor to pay his respects to the American service members at the dignified transfer today at Dover Air Force Base. Last night, the Department of War announced another soldier killed in last weekend's enemy attack, Sergeant Angel S. Ramperstad, 28 years old, of Ozone Park, New York.
0: Fox's Jackie Heinrich at the White House. 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
6: Juliana, check back with you. It is 9:36 on our Wednesday morning, 67 degrees at the KTIC studios in West Point. For today, showers likely, mainly between 3 and 4 p.m., mostly cloudy, high of 73, light north wind, 60% chance of precipitation. Tonight, a chance of showers before 8 p.m., then a slight chance of showers after 5 a.m., mostly cloudy, low of 59, light and variable wind, a 30% chance of precipitation. Tomorrow, a 40% chance of showers, mainly after 9 a.m., mostly cloudy, high of 74, south-southeast wind 5 to 10, with gusts to 20 miles an hour. Tomorrow night, showers likely and possibly a thunderstorm, cloudy, low of 59, southeast wind 10 to 15, a 70% chance of precipitation. Friday, partly sunny, high of 80, south-southeast wind 10 to 20. Friday night, mostly clear, low of 63, south-southeast wind 5 to 10. Saturday, sunny, high of 93, south-southwest wind 5 to 10. Saturday night, mostly clear, low of 71, south wind around 10 miles an hour. Sunday, mostly sunny, high of 95, south wind 5 to 15, with gusts upwards of 20 miles an hour. Sunday night, mostly clear, low of 72, south wind 5 to 15, becoming west-southwest after midnight, wind gusts upwards of 20 miles an hour. Monday, sunny, high of 94, northeast wind 5 to 15. Monday night, mostly clear, low of 69, east-northeast wind 5 to 10, becoming light north-northeast after midnight. And Tuesday, mostly sunny, high of 90, calm wind becoming east 5 to 10 miles an hour in the morning. right now at Classic Country, 98.7 FM in Norfolk at 65 degrees. It is 938, 67 degrees, KTIC West Point in 840 Country. 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
8: 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September corn is up 9.5 at 462. December up 10.25 at 485.75. August soybeans up 17 at 1236.5. November up 14.75 at 1237.5. September Chicago wheat up 26.5 at 704.5. December up 25.75 at 721.75. September Kansas City wheat up 29.25 at 762.25. December up 28.25 at 777.75. August live cattle down 302 at 223.65. October down 385 at 219.40. August feeders down 817 at 341.37. September down 917 at 335.80. That's a look at your markets here on the Rural Radio Network.
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0: Visiting with John from Pender Grain. You just offer so many services. Just to kind of quickly run down all of those different things, the different ways that you're able to help producers in the area.
1: We do custom harvesting and planting. 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We're a full retail facility as far as fertilizer and chemicals and application. We do trucking off the farm. 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We've got an excavator and a dozer that we do a lot of cleanup with, and also in doing that, always has some scrap iron in the grove. To that as well.
0: What's the best way if folks want to reach out?
1: Right now, the best way to contact us is to call 402-385-3003.
0: Again, that's John Darling, Pender Grain. So much more than grain. 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
0: Good morning, Chad Moyer with you. Time for the Daily Crop Water Use Report, utilizing the latest information from Nebraska Extension. This is for well-watered crops in and around West Point and Cumming County, northeast and east central Nebraska. Corn, with an emergence date of May 8th, again, kind of that silk stage, maybe beginning blister. Water use over the last 3 days, 89 hundredths. Anticipated water use for the next 3 days, 59 hundredths. Soybeans, in an emergence date of May 8th, again, that kind of begin pod or full pod stage here. 89 hundredths water use over the last 3 days. Anticipated water use for the next 3 days on the soybeans, 59 hundredths. Alfalfa with full ground cover using 81 hundredths water use over the last 3 days. Estimated water use for the next 3 days, 53 hundredths. On freshly cut alfalfa, cut that water use in half. 10 days after cutting, water use is 75% of the value, and 20 days after cutting, water use is the full value given. Future water use predictions are based partly on water use for the last 3 days and also on historic averages. To get more information, you can go to our website under the weather tab, kticradio.com. That is a crop water use report for today, Wednesday, July 22nd. Chad Moyer reporting.
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0: 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The Center for Ag Profitability at UNL has a couple of webinars coming up here over the next several weeks. The next one is this Thursday, July 23rd. This one is called Proper Debt Structure, Matching Loan Terms to Loan Purpose. Talk a little bit about evaluating whether your debt structure actually fits your operation, how to match up repayment terms, and the useful life of what's being financed, questions to pose to a lender on new terms, maybe warning signs of a loan structure that may lead to some cash flow problems or things like that. Again, matching loan terms to loan purpose, that webinar this Thursday, July 23rd, 12 noon. Go to cap.unl.edu, cap.unl.edu. Now, they also have another webinar coming up that first first week in August. August 6th, using livestock risk protection to safeguard cattle profits. Again, that webinar is August 6th at 12 noon. The Cumming County Cow-Calf Association invites you to an educational event on Monday, July 27th. The event is open to cattle producers in Cumming County and surrounding.

0: July 28th in Norfolk. 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The North American Manure Expo is coming to Northeast Nebraska in the Wayne County Fairgrounds on July 28th, 29th, and 30th. July 28th is the tour day. There are a number of tours that you can participate in. And then, of course, on the 29th and 30th is all of the breakout and educational sessions, the demos as well. You can get more information. Nebraska Extension, Leslie Johnson up there at the Haskell Ag Lab at Concord is hosting this event. Again, you can get more information at through Nebraska Extension, the website. It's July 28th through the 30th, originating at the Wayne County Fairgrounds there at Wayne. The Nebraska Pork Conference is coming up July 30th and 31st, Embassy Suites in Lincoln. On the 30th, that is their banquet evening and recognition dinner. And then, of course, on the 31st is a number of breakout sessions, insights on swine health, markets, technology, and policy, of course, networking, the annual meeting, the Bacon, Bourbon, and Brews networking event that Thursday evening. All of the details at nepork.org, nepork.org. Where agriculture and sustainability and entrepreneurship converge, it is called the Winner Center, Iowa's first nutrient recovery facility. This is something where they are reclaiming food waste and putting together a soil amendment, a soil fertilizer, as a result. And now they're going to open this facility in Woodbine, Iowa on Friday, July 31st. They're having an open house from 3 to 10 p.m. there at Woodbine, Iowa. You can get more information. The contact information is up on the farm calendar. Again, that's July 31st. WinterCenter.com also has some information. For more information on these and other items, check the website, go online to KTICradio.com, click on events, and then click on the farm calendar. I'm Chad Moyer, reporting on KTIC. It is time for this week's update from Kelp Seed and Fertilizer in West Point. Let's visit with Jeff Wilmus.
1: Soybeans are looking good. They're moving right along. And soybeans, actually, this time of year, really like to be stressed a little bit. When we get to that R3, R4 stage is when we'd like to put a fungicide on there and really get that plant health, protecting that plant from whatever diseases are trying to work its way through. Frog eye is a big one that likes to show up out there then. And then there's rust, some brown stem rot.
0: You got to keep scouting. You got to keep an eye out for any potential insects that might move in too, right?
1: As we move into that first part of August, you know, if we happen to stay hotter and some dry, we see a flare-up of some aphids. Every year, the conditions are just a little bit different, so you always got to be on the lookout for what's moving into the field.
0: Jeff, if folks want to get more information, protecting the soybeans with a fungicide, watching that insect movement, how can they get that?
1: Yeah, give us a call here at the office at 402-372-5588, and we'd really enjoy helping you.
0: Jeff Wilmus, Kelp Seed and Fertilizer in West Point with this week's update.
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3: It's time for another edition of Songs That Remind Me of Steiny's General Store. Remember that song from, well, I don't really know who it's by, but it's on that movie Ferris Bueller, and it was like, bow, bow, chicka, chicka. That's a funny song. Yeah, that also reminds me of Steiny's General Store because it kind of sounds like a beer can opening. And when I grill on my Traeger grill I got from Steiny's, I like to have a beer. 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Steiny's General Store. That's that seed, feed, and hardware store there in Lyons.
4: For 4 days every August, there's only one place to be. The Cumming County Fair. 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

0: 4 days, one fair, countless memories waiting to be made. The Coming County Fair, August 6th through the 9th in West Point.
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2: 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This is Pastor John Gierke serving St. Paul Lutheran Church and School in West Point. This week's Daily Chapel is sponsored by the St. Paul Lutheran Women's Missionary League, Rebecca Circle. Today's Bible reading is from Judges 6, 17 through 24. Gideon replied, "If now I have found favor in your eyes, give me a sign that it is really you talking to me. Please do not go away until I come back and bring my offering and set it before you." And the Lord said, "I will wait until you return." Gideon went inside, prepared a young goat, and from an ephah of flour he made bread without yeast. Putting the meat in a basket and its broth in a pot, he brought them out and offered them to him under the oak. The angel of God said to him, "Take the meat and the unleavened bread, place them on this rock and pour out the broth." And Gideon did so. Then the angel of the Lord touched the meat and the unleavened bread with the tip of the staff that was in his hand. Fire flared from the rock, consuming the meat and the bread. And the angel of the Lord disappeared. When Gideon realized that it was the angel of the Lord, he exclaimed, "Alas, sovereign Lord, I've seen the angel of the Lord face to face." But the Lord said to him, "Peace, do not be afraid, you are not going to die." So Gideon built an altar to the Lord there and called it, "The Lord is Peace." "Give me a sign that it's really you talking to me, Lord." Gideon's not doing so good in fighting his fear, is he? "God, you said my weakness of tribe and family wasn't an issue. My weakness is in my faith, God. Is it really you talking to me? How can I be sure that it's truly you talking to me? Give me a sign." As if God coming to Gideon in his hiding place and talking to him wasn't enough of a sign. True, we are told to test the spirits to make sure that what is said is in keeping with what God has already said. But God was already answering all of Gideon's questions. Gideon was still battling his fear, but not with strong trust in that word of God. "Give me a sign, please wait right here." Well, that's trusting God to stay when Gideon was trying God's patience. "Please wait right here, don't go away, so I can prepare an offering for you." When he had done that, the angel of the Lord touched the offering with his staff. Fire flared from the rock and burned up the meat and the bread, and the angel of the Lord disappeared. Then, with this sign given, Gideon feared for his life for seeing the angel of the Lord face to face. But the Lord said to him, "Peace, do not be afraid. You're not going to die." God reassured Gideon, "Remember, I'm calling you to defeat the Midianites. I'm not going to take your life. Trust me, Gideon." Have you asked for a sign to trust what God is telling you? Look first to the cross of Jesus Christ and the tomb that he left empty. Jesus defeated the devil and death, your oppressors, for you. Any other sign God could give pales in comparison. But trust also that if you're like Gideon and your heart feels like it needs more help to trust, keep asking God the Holy Spirit to give you his words, "Peace, do not be afraid." Then when you ask for a sign, keep your eyes and ears and heart open to see the sign of Jesus and his love and forgiveness for you, and that he sees more in you than you see yourself. Romans 8:37 reminds us we are more than conquerors through him who loved us. Thank you for listening. This has been Pastor John Gierke serving St. Paul Lutheran Church and School in West Point. 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
1: I'm Connie Green in the KTIC News Center, which is sponsored by TNT Coins in Fremont. A traffic reminder, Sheridan Street between South Lincoln and South Main Street is closed off in downtown West Point. Crews are placing utility lines for the expansion of the fire station. That closure expected to last 2 to 3 weeks. The northbound lanes of Highway 275 between Scribner and Dead Timber Recreation Area were shut down for a time last evening as the Dodge County Sheriff's Office and other first responders dealt with a crash between a pickup and another vehicle. A special meeting of the Village of Decatur's board is this afternoon at 4:30 to discuss school pickup and drop-off changes. Those are the latest stories from the KTIC News Center.
2: It is time for this week's update from Kelp Seed and Fertilizer in West Point. Let's visit with Jeff Wilmus.
3: Soybeans are looking good. They're moving right along. And soybeans actually this time of year really like to be stressed a little bit. When we get to that R3, R4 stage is when we'd like to put a fungicide on there and really get that plant health, protecting that plant from whatever diseases are trying to work its way through. Frog eye is a big one that likes to show up out there then. And then there's rust, some brown stem rot.
2: You got to keep scouting. You got to keep an eye out for any potential insects that might move in too, right?
3: As we move into that first part of August, you know, if we happen to stay hotter and some dry, we see a flare-up of some aphids. Every year, the conditions are just a little bit different, so you always got to be on the lookout for what's moving into the field.
2: Jeff, if folks want to get more information, protecting the soybeans with a fungicide, watching that insect movement, how can they get that?
3: Yeah, well, give us a call here at the office at 402-372-5588, and we'd really enjoy helping you.
2: Jeff Wilmus, Kelp Seed and Fertilizer in West Point with this week's update.
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4: For today, showers likely, mainly between 3 and 4 p.m., mostly cloudy, high of 73, light north wind, 60% chance of precipitation. Tonight, a chance of showers before 8 p.m., then a slight chance of showers after 5 a.m., mostly cloudy, low of 59, light and variable wind, a 30% chance of precipitation. Tomorrow, a 40% chance of showers, mainly after 9 a.m., mostly cloudy, high of 74, south-southeast wind 5 to 10 with gusts to 20 miles an hour. Tomorrow night, showers likely and possibly a thunderstorm, cloudy, low of 59, southeast wind 10 to 15, a 70% chance of precipitation. Friday, partly sunny, high of 80, south-southeast wind 10 to 20. Friday night, mostly clear, low of 63, south-southeast wind 5 to 10. Saturday, sunny, high of 93, south-southwest wind 5 to 10. Saturday night, mostly clear, low of 71, south wind around 10 miles an hour. Sunday, mostly sunny, high of 95, south wind 5 to 15, with gusts upwards of 20 miles an hour. Sunday night, mostly clear, low of 72, south wind 5 to 15, becoming west-southwest after midnight, wind gusts upwards of 20 miles an hour. Monday, sunny, high of 94, northeast wind 5 to 15. Monday night, mostly clear, low of 69, east-northeast wind 5 to 10, becoming light north-northeast after midnight. And Tuesday, mostly sunny, high of 90, calm wind becoming east 5 to 10 miles an hour in the morning. Right now at Classic Country, 98.7 FM in Norfolk, it's 66 degrees. It is 10:09, 67 degrees, KTIC West Point in 840 Country. 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Mid-Continent Irrigation, call 727-9373. And also being brought to you by F&M Bank, banking that feels right. We'll go ahead and send it live to the Rural Radio Network. It is 10 minutes after 10 o'clock on our Wednesday morning and currently 67 degrees.
5: 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Grains are rallying this morning with war and weather driving the bullish move upward. Crude oil is up with more attacks and escalation of the war in Iran and the volatility in the Black Sea as Russia and Ukraine continue to target grain infrastructure is also impacting exports and the global grain supply. The extreme heat across Europe is still impacting their crops with little moisture in sight. Analysts have cut the corn production estimates once again. And as the Wheat Council's first day of the spring wheat tour concluded, the southern one-third of North Dakota had a yield estimated to be 45.9 bushels per acre, down from 49.8 a year ago. September corn is up 8 at 460 and 3 quarters. December up 9 at 484 and a quarter. August soybeans are up 13 and 3 quarters at 1233 and a quarter. November up 13 and a quarter at 1236. September Chicago wheat is up 25 and a half at 703 and a half. December up 24 and a quarter at 720 and a quarter. September Kansas City wheat up 29 and three quarters at 762 and a half. December up 28 and three quarters at 778 and a quarter. August live cattle are down 222 at 224.45. October down 310 at 220.12. August feeders are down 685 at 342.70. September down 740 at 337.62. August lean hogs are up 7 cents at 101.57. October up 35 at 88.47. 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
4: 10:16 and 67 degrees. Coming up, we'll have local birthdays and anniversaries. 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
16: Hello, America, and welcome again to the Ag Resource Market Watch with the latest news direct from the Chicago Board of Trade. I'm Dan Bossi on the 22nd of July, Wednesday. Chicago Board of Trade grain futures are higher this morning. Corn, soybeans, and wheat all leading to the upside. The wheat market is testing its old highs that were scored back with the drought of April and May, while the soybean market is coming back to new highs, as is corn. These are new rally highs, at least for this time frame. Now, the contract high in November soybeans is up around $12.41 a bushel. Corn has an upside target of $5. In the background, we're watching weather very carefully across the northern plains and western Midwest, becoming quite dry as the corn's moving through the pollination and fill stage. Soybean potting is ahead, and yet dryness extends into the Canadian prairies. So crop estimates are being pared, at least in the prairies, due to the ongoing dryness that now appears to be lingering. Other news has, of course, French wheat prices and corn prices moving higher. French corn prices today made it up to $7.60 a bushel, offering a tremendous import margin. Until next time, I'm Dan Bossi, this broadcast being brought to you by Ag Resource.
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4: 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It is 10:20, 67 degrees.
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1: I'm Connie Green in the KTIC News Center, which is sponsored by TNT Coins in Fremont. Turn forgotten coins and jewelry into cash with TNT Coins in Fremont. Two men convicted in connection with the disappearance of 18-year-old Nebraska woman Sunny Schrammick have been sentenced Monday to a combined 45 years in federal prison. Floyd Clifford Cliff Coates, age 48, received a 35-year sentence, while Dennis Lawson, age 60, was sentenced to 10 years. Prosecutors say Coates was involved in a methamphetamine trafficking operation that moved drugs from Colorado into Iowa and Nebraska. Evidence presented at trial showed Schrammick disappeared during Easter weekend 2019 after traveling with Coates from Trenton, Nebraska to Blair, Nebraska. A new road patrol deputy will be seen cruising around Washington County. The sheriff's office reports that Jeff Brown, formerly of the York Police Department, was sworn in this week by Washington County Board Chair Steve Detlef at the Justice Center in Blair. The creativity of scammers appears to be never-ending. The Missouri Valley Police Department says several calls have been received by the department due to fraudulent rental houses on TikTok and other social media platforms. Stolen photos of property are posted to genuine real estate and home rental pages with instructions to quickly send wire deposits by way of internet apps or provide personal and financial information before setting an in-person tour. You're advised to work with an established realtor or reputable website and research the property you're interested in at the onset. If you're headed to downtown West Point, be aware that Sheridan Street between South Lincoln and South Main Street is closed off. West Point City Administrator Tom Goulette says crews are placing infrastructure, such as water and utility lines, for the upcoming expansion of the fire station. Goulette says that closure is expected to last 2 to 3 weeks. The West Point City Council will hold a budget workshop in City Council chambers tomorrow. City Administrator Tom Goulette will present the 2026-27 budget to the council. That meeting starts at 4:30. A fundraising nine-hole golf scramble is this Saturday. It's a benefit for the Pender Volunteer Fire and Rescue Department. Registration and lunch is at 11. The shotgun start noon at Twin Creeks Golf Course. Those are the latest stories from the KTIC News Center.
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2: For today, showers likely, mainly between 3 and 4 p.m., mostly cloudy, high of 73, light north wind, 60% chance of precipitation. Tonight, a chance of showers before 8 p.m., then a slight chance of showers after 5 a.m., mostly cloudy, low of 59, light and variable wind, a 30% chance of precipitation. Tomorrow, a 40% chance of showers, mainly after 9 a.m., mostly cloudy, high of 74, south-southeast wind 5 to 10 with gusts to 20 miles an hour. Tomorrow night, showers likely and possibly a thunderstorm, cloudy, low of 59, southeast wind 10 to 15, a 70% chance of precipitation. Friday, partly sunny, high of 80, south-southeast wind 10 to 20. Friday night, mostly clear, low of 63, south-southeast wind 5 to 10. Saturday, sunny, high of 93, south-southwest wind 5 to 10. Saturday night, mostly clear, low of 71, south wind around 10 miles an hour. Sunday, mostly sunny, high of 95, south wind 5 to 15, with gusts upwards of 20 miles an hour. Sunday night, mostly clear, low of 72, south wind 5 to 15, becoming west-southwest after midnight, wind gusts upwards of 20 miles an hour. Monday, sunny, high of 94, northeast wind 5 to 15. Monday night, mostly clear, low of 69, east-northeast wind 5 to 10, becoming light north-northeast after midnight. And Tuesday, mostly sunny, high of 90, calm wind becoming east 5 to 10 miles an hour in the morning. Right now at Classic Country, 98.7 FM in Norfolk, it's 66 degrees. It is 10:36 and 70 degrees, KTIC West Point in 840 Country. 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
3: Good morning, Chad Moyer with you. Time for the Daily Crop Water Use Report, utilizing the latest information from Nebraska Extension. This is for well-watered crops in and around West Point and Cumming County, northeast and east central Nebraska. Corn, with an emergence date of May 8th, again, kind of that silk stage, maybe beginning blister. Water use over the last 3 days, 89 hundredths. Anticipated water use for the next 3 days, 59 hundredths. Soybeans, in an emergence date of May 8th, again, that kind of begin pod or full pod stage here. 89 hundredths water use over the last 3 days. Anticipated water use for the next 3 days on the soybeans, 59 hundredths. Alfalfa with full ground cover using 81 hundredths water use over the last 3 days. Estimated water use for the next 3 days, 53 hundredths. On freshly cut alfalfa, cut that water use in half. 10 days after cutting, water use is 75% of the value, and 20 days after cutting, water use is the full value given. Future water use predictions are based partly on water use for the last 3 days and also on historic averages. To get more information, you can go to our website under the weather tab, kticradio.com. That is a crop water use report for today, Wednesday, July 22nd. Chad Moyer reporting.
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7: 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September corn is up 8 1/4 at 461 1/4. December up 9 1/2 at 484 1/2. August soybeans up 16 at 1235 1/2. November up 15 3/4 at 1238 1/2. September Chicago wheat up 27 1/4 at 705 1/2. December up 26 1/2 at 722 1/2. September Kansas City wheat up 33 at 766. December up 32 at 781 1/2. August live cattle are down 255 at 224.12. October down 322 at 220. August feeders down 637 at 343.17. September down 687 at 338.10. And August lean hogs up 15 cents at 101.65. 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
3: It is time for the Red Minute, brought to you by Red Star Fertilizer. We're talking with the head of Red Star Fertilizer, Tom Stanton. Tom, you and I talk about the importance of plant health, and, you know, we're in a very stressful time of year for these corn plants. Is there anything from Red Star that can help get this corn through this tough time of year?
8: We've got a product called Novastar, and it's an amino acid peptide product, and 26 looks a lot like 22. Very warm days, very warm nights, and we're dry. And in 22, where we had fungicide, it was 14 bushels an acre better. And where we had fungicide with a pint of Novastar, we were 30 bushels better. So the plants produce oxygen. And when the plant can't get rid of all that oxygen, it becomes reactive oxygen. And that reactive oxygen actually helps increase ethylene production, which tells that plant, I need to speed up towards its ultimate death. So the pint of Novastar, because of the amino acids, because of the peptides, it helps that plant relax. It helps it to respire more, get rid of all that oxygen, and kind of holds off ethylene production. Reach out to your Red Star sales guy, sales gal, and ask about Novastar. Take a look at that data, because right now, if you can put that on, it's just going to help your crop to really get through this heat and drought stress that we're in.
3: Again, we're visiting with the head of Red Star Fertilizer, Tom Stanton. If you'd like to get more information on this, do call the office, 844-502-9368. You could also check them out online at redstarne.com. 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
1: Here's what's coming up this week at Columbus Sales Pavilion, Columbus, Nebraska. The Thursday, July 23rd sale, 10 a.m. on the feeders. Here are some of the early consignments for this Thursday's sale. Here's 34 black, white face, red steers and heifers, weighing 500 to 700 pounds. They're fall vaccinated, weaned, guaranteed open home raised cattle from Matthias. Here's 30 black and red Angus steers and heifers, weighing 600 to 650 pounds. They're weaned in March, double fall vaccinated, guaranteed open, no implanted cattle from Foland. Here's 25 Charlet Cross steers and heifers weighing 500 to 700 pounds, vaccinated in May, guaranteed open, and weaned from Ditloff. Here's 33 black and red bred 4 to 9 year olds. They're bred with a black and red bull. They are coming due in December and January from Circle 5 feeders. And here's 24 black running age cows with black calves at side from Pedraza. Now, looking a little further down the road, you've got the special anniversary sale coming up on Thursday, August 20th. It'll be a 10 a.m. start time. They'll have no breads, no pairs on the anniversary sale August 20th. They've got 1,565 head consigned as of this time. Of course, there'll be more consignments by then. If you'd like to get more information on this week's sale or looking ahead to the special anniversary sale, contact Travis, Gary, Kurt, Randy, Devin, Eric. 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That's what's coming up this week at Columbus Sales Pavilion, Columbus, Nebraska, the Thursday, July 23rd sale, 10 a.m. start time.
2: Coming up at Mitchell Livestock Market, Mitchell, South Dakota, starting out on Wednesday morning. That'll be July 22nd, selling the butcher cows and bulls at 9 a.m., fat cattle around 10 a.m., then back onto the way-ups, any breeding stock, and the baby and started calves. We do have 15 real nice black cow-calf pair. There'll be about half of them 3 to 5 year old pairs. The other half will be 7 to 9 year old pairs, big good calves at side and all vaccinated up and ready to go. We'll sell them probably between noon and 1 p.m. on Wednesday afternoon. And on Thursday, July 23rd, Mitchell Livestock Market Special Feeder Cattle Sale will be starting at 10 a.m. Here's A.J. Boomsma. Got 224 fancy red Angus cross steers weighing 10 to 1,100 pounds, no implants and so on, Nebraska origination right off two ranches. Here's 180 fancy black steers right off grass, no implants and so on, 950 pounds, they're the right kind to feed. Here's 130 heifers weighing 950, no implants and so on, 130 black heifers weighing 950, 110 black and red steers weighing 1075, 65 mixed colored steers weighing 900, 40 black and black baldy steer heifers weighing 700 to 800 pounds, 35 steer heifers 6.5 to 7.5, 20 black steer heifers 600 to 700 pounds. Here's 14 black and baldy steer heifers weighing 6 to 7, home raised, no implants. Another 10 black red steer heifers weighing 7 to 9, just to mention a few. Folks at Mitchell Livestock Market on Wednesday and Thursday will have three alternating food trucks there. There will be the Rolling Smoke Catering, Cowpoke Cafe, and Michelle's Mad Batter. 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
5: 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Here's Mark Chestnut.

0: Little Mark Chestnut here on Classic Country KTIC, not to be confused with his brother Mike Walnut. That is Mark Chestnut. 10:53 and 70 degrees, Classic Country KTIC. That was a lame one. You got to laugh. We're counting it as a win. Chad Moyer joining us for a Cash Livestock Update, which is being brought to you this morning by Jones Manufacturing, Mighty Giant Tub Grinders, Serious Grinding Power, driven by John Deere, and brought to you by Grain Stage Soya with Glucobest. Call 402-372-2429. I had one during the West Point baseball game last night that was not very appreciated by the guys in the booth with me. There was a kid who was playing. His last name was Devlin. And I said, yeah, I'm being told that one of Jackson Devlin's favorite hobbies is cooking eggs. He really likes to cook eggs. You might say when he's taking care of it that he's Devlin Eggs.
1: Oh, no. No.
0: I was told A for effort, B for execution.
1: Yes. Yeah. C for content.
0: Chad with this for a Cash of Livestock Update. We'll turn it over to him.
1: All right. Thanks very much, Joel. Going to cattle country. Let's see what's going on here today. Not a whole lot to talk about. Well, of course, we're getting ready for the cattle on feed report. That'll come out at the end of the week, as will the cattle inventory report. Both of those reports, they are two separate reports, monthly cattle on feed. The cattle inventory report comes out twice a year, once in January and then once in July. Expectations on the cattle on feed report. Trade estimates are for on feed to be up 2.2% from a year ago. Placements are expected to be down 2%. Marketings are expected to be down 3%. So again, cattle on feed report that comes out on Friday. Cash cattle prices have taken a beating here over the last couple of weeks. Potential for prices maybe to be steady here this week. If those placements in the cattle on feed report are at the trade estimates, or a little bit lower, traders may be maybe a little bit more aggressive here in buying the break. We'll have to see. Packers not expected to be super aggressive, though. They've got some cattle that are purchased ahead here through the rest of the month. Weakness in box beef may continue as demand has slowed a little bit for the time being. As far as what's going on today, it looks like things remain very quiet. No bids, no asking prices. Looks like there is could be some trade develop here through the day. Saw just a glimpse of that at Iowa yesterday.

0: It's in play here right now. So again, no bids, no asking prices thrown out there just yet. We'll wait and see how that wants to develop here through the rest of the day. Beef cutouts expected to be mixed to a little bit lower. Light to moderate box movement is anticipated here today. That's all that we have for the cattle side of the markets. Let's take a break, come back. We will update the hogs. We'll do that right after this.
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2: 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GlucoBest from Grain State Soya delivers a rumen-protected glucose directly where cattle need it for better daily gains, improved feed efficiency, and stronger carcass performance. In a local Cumming County trial, 8 cattle in the control group were lost to heat-related stress, while 0 were lost with GlucoBest. This is Michael Kenobi. Call Grain State Soya in West Point, 402-372-2429 today, and get ahead of the heat.
0: All right, over to the hog side of the markets. Let's see what's going on over here. The uptrend remains in the hog futures, providing a little bit of confidence for traders to buy and hold the positions. Pork cutouts continue to increase as demand remains strong, so that should keep packers aggressive there. But hog markets are going to need to continue to see some friendly fundamentals, or you might see some selling pressure maybe creep in again. Technical traders have met their objective. October contract reached the 62% retracement level yesterday based on the March high and the June low. So again, from a technical standpoint, we'll see if that desire to continue to move higher, if that remains or not. As far as what's going on today at the terminals, looks like we are just a little lower. Barrels and gilts are a dollar down, 65. Sows are steady to a couple lower here, 38 to 42 here on a midweek Wednesday. Latest numbers on the mercantile, we are lower again in live cattle. Live cattle down $2 to $3. Feeder cattle are down $5 to $7. And then hogs are slightly higher. Looks like $25 to $75 higher. Grains on the board of trade, corn $8 to $9 higher. Soybeans are up $16. Wheat is up $27. We'll have an update with the Rural Radio Network. That'll be on the air at 11:10 here at KTIC. Livestock heat stress forecast from U.S. Market Clay Center looking pretty good here the next few days. Looks like we get into the weekend. Saturday, Sunday, Monday could be elevated livestock heat stress events or time period. Doesn't look like we're going to get up into that emergency category, but you know, with temperatures in the 90s, it'll kind of inch up there again. But for now, through at least Saturday, things look pretty calm. That's your Cash Livestock Update. Chad Moyer reporting. Joel, we'll send things back to you.
3: All right. Thank you very much, Chad. Yeah, cattle getting a little bit of a heat reprieve right now with highs in the low to mid 70s today and tomorrow, and starting to warm up over the weekend. But there is a chance for some much needed rain again tonight and tomorrow possibly as well. While there is a chance for rain, not a lot of rain in the forecast. Today, less than a tenth of an inch. Tomorrow, less than a tenth of an inch, and kind of the same for tomorrow night as well. So, but I guess at this point, we'll take what we can get. Yeah. Thank you very much, Chad. It is 11 o'clock and 7 degrees. Local news, the forecast, market information, all on the way.
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1: I'm Connie Green in the KTIC News Center, which is sponsored by TNT Coins in Fremont. A new Road Patrol deputy will be seen cruising around Washington County. Jeff Brown, formerly of the York Police Department, was sworn in this week at the Justice Center in Blair. The Missouri Valley Police Department says several calls about scammers posting fake rentals and homes and absconding with wired deposits are coming in and advises avoiding sending funds or providing personal information. The West Point City Council is having a budget workshop.

0: workshop tomorrow in City Council Chambers. City Administrator Tom Goulet will present the 2026-27 budget. That meeting starts at 4:30. Those are the latest stories from the KTIC News Center.
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3: For today, showers likely, mainly between 3 and 4 p.m., mostly cloudy, high of 73, light north wind, 60% chance of precipitation. Tonight, a chance of showers before 8 p.m., then a slight chance of showers after 5 a.m., mostly cloudy, low of 59, light and variable wind, a 30% chance of precipitation. Tomorrow, a 40% chance of showers, mainly after 9 a.m., mostly cloudy, high of 74, south-southeast wind 5 to 10 with gusts to 20 miles an hour. Tomorrow night, showers likely and possibly a thunderstorm, cloudy, low of 59, southeast wind 10 to 15, a 70% chance of precipitation. Friday, partly sunny, high of 80, south-southeast wind 10 to 20. Friday night, mostly clear, low of 63, south-southeast wind 5 to 10. Saturday, sunny, high of 93, south-southwest wind 5 to 10. Saturday night, mostly clear, low of 71, south wind around 10 miles an hour. Sunday, mostly sunny, high of 95, south wind 5 to 15, with gusts upwards of 20 miles an hour. Sunday night, mostly clear, low of 72, south wind 5 to 15, becoming west-southwest after midnight, wind gusts upwards of 20 miles an hour. Monday, sunny, high of 94, northeast wind 5 to 15. Monday night, mostly clear, low of 69, east-northeast wind 5 to 10, becoming light north-northeast after midnight. And Tuesday, mostly sunny, high of 90, calm wind becoming east 5 to 10 miles an hour in the morning. Right now at Classic Country, 98.7 FM in Norfolk at 66 degrees. It is 11:05, 71 degrees, KTIC West Point and 840 Country. 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
3: 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We'll go live to the Rural Radio Network for a mid-morning grain report. Till then, a little Garth is going to hold us over here on Classic Country KTIC.

0: morning. I'm Lacey Shippey for the Rural Radio Network, and it's time to take a look at our midday livestock trade with livestock market analyst Kyle Bumstead. And Kyle, after the start to the week, people thought maybe we had stopped the bleeding here in the cattle complex, but it doesn't seem to be that way. Tell me what you're making of today's trade.
1: Oh, no, the bleeding ain't over, and today shows that they just kind of opened that wound deeper today. They tried to sew it up there on Monday, but after yesterday's action, it wasn't convincing for Monday's rally. We are seeing feeder cattle down 6.25 here on this August contract, September down 7.10, October down 8.17, November down 7.75. And that feeder cattle index today looks like it's going to be down another $3.10 around that 353.12 with a daily number at 353.63 on 513 head. When you look out there in those far deferreds, we're not that far at this rate from putting a two in front of those far deferred feeder cattle months. Just like the live cattle, we're not that far away at this rate from putting a one in front of those deferred live cattle months either. So we also have a cattle on feed report here, and I think there's some positioning going on there. That cattle on feed report comes out Friday at 2 o'clock along with the semi-annual cattle report here. But the on feed estimates here look to be 102.2 on feed. Placements 98.0 and marketing's 97.0. And again, this will be for the month of June here that they tally up here on the 1st of July, and it's released here towards the end of the month. Now, looking here at the cash market here, have seen some bids as far as cash cattle go. Looking at that, though, we've seen a 365 bid in southwest Iowa and eastern Nebraska on an address basis. That's been passed. 228 bid in Texas and Kansas. That has been passed as well, too. And then I have seen some 230 and 231 bid here in Nebraska. And so far, I think that's been passed as well, too. So it's going to be interesting to see where cash cattle does finally fall to or land this week. And if the slaughter pace kind of keeps up or if they start kind of peeling back that slaughter pace as well, Lacey.
0: Thank you, Kyle. That is livestock market analyst Kyle Bumstead here on the Rural Radio Network.
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0: 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Grains are higher in broad buying action today as traders keep an eye towards the weather and war developments. Corn futures are 9 to 10 cents higher as the European crop estimates keep pushing lower and the weather ahead for the U.S. looks hot and dry. The weekly ethanol report showed production up by 54,000 barrels per day, stocks up by 100,000 barrels on the week. Soybeans are 15 to 16 cents higher with meal leading the product markets, and wheat futures are over 30 cents higher today as the Black Sea conflict impacts grain exports from both Russia and Ukraine, and the weather has started to lessen yield estimates for the U.S. and Europe. The Wheat Quality Council's first day of the spring wheat tour found the southern one-third of North Dakota had a yield estimated at about 46 bushels per acre, down from almost 50 a year ago. September corn is up 9 at 461 and 3 quarters. December up 9 and 3 quarters at 485. August soybeans up 14 and a half at 1234. November up 15 at 1237 and 3 quarters. September Chicago wheat up 30 at 708. December up 29 at 725. September Kansas City wheat up 34 and a half at 767 and a half. December up 33 and a half at 783. August live cattle are down 252 at 224.15. October down $3 at 220.22. August feeders down 632 at 343.22. September down 692 at 338.05. August lean hogs up 12 cents at 101.62. October up 65 at 88.77. 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
7: 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And where we had fungicide with a pint of Novastar, we were 30 bushels better. So the plants produce oxygen. And when the plant can't get rid of all that oxygen, it becomes reactive oxygen. And that reactive oxygen actually helps increase ethylene production, which tells that plant, I need to speed up towards its ultimate death. So the pint of Novastar, because of the amino acids, because of the peptides, it helps that plant relax. 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
6: Again, we're visiting with the head of Red Star Fertilizer, Tom Stanton. If you'd like to get more information on this, do call the office 844-502-9368. 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
8: 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Glad to have you along with us. As again, seeing some cloud cover across the listening area. We're going to continue to see that through much of the day. Temperature wise, not going to get much warmer. We'll only climb for a high near close to 75 when it's all said and done. But no worries. If you like those temperatures in the 90s, this upcoming weekend, they'll have the perfect forecast for you. It is now time for a Fox Sports update.
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9: Sunday's World Cup final averaged over 42 million viewers on Fox TV for the match itself, plus nearly 24 million on Telemundo in this country. The Miami Dolphins gave All-Pro linebacker Jordan Brooks a three-year extension. In Major League Baseball, the Yankee home game against Pittsburgh was rained out. They'll play a doubleheader on Wednesday, and Yankees lefty Max Fried will come off the injured list to start Wednesday night. Boston's won 14 straight, but the Red Sox home game against Baltimore was rained out. They'll play two on Wednesday. The Dodgers were 2-1 winners at Philadelphia as the Phils ran into a double play to end the game. The Mets won Milwaukee 4-0. Cleveland beat Minnesota 5-2, while Texas shut out the White Sox 10-0. And Arizona beat the A's in the late game 6-5 with two runs in the bottom of the 10th. Colorado edged Washington 8-7 on a solo homer bottom of the 8th. Hunter Goodman's 31st.
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12: You know, this is a great topic for this year when we do have a little bit more soybean acres out there maybe than what we traditionally see. So it's a good learning year for working on soybean. As we scout this kind of second half of July here, we're moving into that pod formation time frame. So it's going to be really critical that we watch where we have good performance and good pod forming. We want to protect those plants now, so we're looking for defoliation from maybe insect damage, some Japanese beetles or maybe grasshoppers. Checking out that canopy to make sure that we have plenty of leaf coverage there in the top. Along with that too, we have disease issues, so make sure we're turning over leaves in the lower canopy, looking for potential white mold. Since we don't have a lot of soybeans every year, maybe like stuff like sudden death syndrome or nematodes may not be an issue, but again, looking for spots that may not be behaving well or looking the best, and kind of digging deeper in those areas to see what might be happening. Again, if we want to do some tissue sampling, maybe look at nutrient management status of the plant. For that, we're looking for grabbing those trifoliates, the uppermost developed trifoliate, about 15 sets, so that end up being about 45 leaves that we're looking for a sample there. And a bunch of different things we can do around soybean management. And really, again, this year where we do have more acres, it's a good year to get out there and investigate some more.
10: And this is Quality Questions with Dr. Nick Ward, presented by Ward Laboratories of Kearney.
13: Hello from Tenderlized, Doc. This is Mike with yesterday's auction report. Did have one big consignment yesterday, 130 heifers, weighed 914 at 330, and had other few smaller deals that market would sure be maybe a little bit cheaper. Our next special will be August 18th. If you know anything more, give me a call, Mike, or my cell phone at 402-380-8275. Thank you.
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Coming close to getting to midday in Mid-America, that'll be powered in part by our good friends at Tri-County Ag near Schuyler. That is under the way as we'll kick it off with a little news update from Connie Green standing by. Also, we'll take a complete check of the forecast and an agribusiness update coming up in about 15 minutes with our friends from the Rural Radio Network. We are seeing some scattered showers across the KTIC listening area at this hour. Reports of a few light sprinkles in Norfolk, light rain here in West Point. Also seeing some light rain in Ottawa. Light rain down in over in Dodge, Scribner, and Clarkson. Also a little farther southwest we go. As again, our friends in Fullerton, Albion, Central City, Stromsburg, David City, and down to Seward, all seeing some light rain at this hour. We'll continue to keep you in touch right here at KTIC. 11:26, and now the time. It's one of my favorites from the legendary Ronnie Millsap. She Keeps the Home Fires Burning on Classic Country, KTIC.

0: There you go, the legendary Ronnie Millsap, and she does keep the home fires burning at 11:28 now the time. On the way, we'll check in with Midday in Mid-America, but first, a Fox Business report. And apologize for that. Some reason having some technical difficulties with that for you this morning. I hope to bring that to you coming up later on. So let's send it over and get the show kicked off with a little Midday in Mid-America right here on 840 Country KTIC.
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0: And welcome on in to a Wednesday version of Midday in Mid-America here on the 22nd day of July. Seeing quite a bit of cloud cover across our listening area. Seeing a little bit of light rain as we speak here in West Point. Also seeing some light showers stretching from Albion down to Grand Island, then back toward Seward. Also some light showers just off to the west of Norfolk as well. Those light showers could push their way into more of the KTIC listening area as the afternoon rolls along. Better chance for some rain showers later this afternoon. We'll have a complete check of the forecast here in just a little bit. Time we send it over to Connie Green from the KTIC News Center with, again, the latest local and regional news as we need to get to that here this morning.
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2: 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You'll probably see a full array of emergency vehicles and first responders this Saturday in Dodge County. A full-scale emergency response exercise is planned July 25th from 8 a.m. till noon by the Dodge County Emergency Management Agency. It's a training exercise and will be held at Logan View Public Schools and at Methodist Fremont Health. If you're in the area, you're asked to use caution around emergency vehicles and follow directions from law enforcement and traffic control. We're in the thick of county fairs and nobody really wants to think about going back to school. West Point Beamer Schools, however, opened their online registration earlier this month. All new and returning students must be registered before the first day of school, which is August 13th. If you need help with that online registration, school staff will provide assistance August 3rd through the 5th from 8 a.m. till 3 p.m. and on August 6th from 8 a.m. to 6 p.m. School supply lists are now available on the school's social media. Fremont Public Schools begin August 12th and 13th. Registration is underway. More information can be found online at fremonttigers.org. Blair Community School students, grade 9 through 12th, will start August 12th. Students in grades kindergarten through 8th will start August 19th. More information can be found online at blairschools.org. A number of law enforcement agencies throughout the state are concerned about young people and children using e-bikes and scooters and the potential for accidents and injuries. AAA Nebraska is attempting to address the matter with its E-Ride Ready campaign. The Auto Club's new E-Ride Safety Guide is a free resource for parents and their children to help choose the right helmet, where e-bikes and scooters can be legally used, and safety expectations. Those using e-scooters and bikes must follow the same rules of the road as drivers, obeying stop signs and traffic signals. Currently, there is no statewide minimum age for e-scooter riders, though local municipalities may have specific restrictions. That E-Ride Safety Guide can be downloaded for free. More information is available online at AAA.com. A grant to purchase and plant trees will be presented by the Natural Resources District officials to the city of West Point this coming Friday at 8 a.m. This according to Dave Wimmer with the West Point Parks and Recreation Department. That event is at 8 a.m. in the north end of the dike by the new walking path. The Roots to Wings Farmers Market is today in Arlington at the Vets Club from 5 to 7 p.m. with plenty of garden produce grown by those participating in the Roots to Wings program. Brownie Sundays will also be available for a free will donation. Those are the latest stories from the KTIC News Center.

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1: 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Going to be out and about at the Pierce County Fair coming up tomorrow afternoon. Be listening for updates from the Pierce County Fair and some of the activities that officially got underway today over at the Pierce County Fair. As, of course, it's kind of a check-in day today, but they also do have a few events that are going to be happening later on this evening. But again, for the most part, check-in day today for the livestock. Also, they'll have the static exhibits getting judged and checked in today. And then coming up later on, they'll have the open class entries available getting entered. And then they'll have the posting of the colors for the Pierce American Legion. And that will take place coming up at 5 o'clock this evening. And then coming up tonight, we will see the NPIA tractor pull that'll take place. And that'll take place at 6 o'clock tonight. So again, those are just a few of the activities that'll get underway at the Pierce County Fair for day number one. And again, we'll provide updates from that Pierce County Fair coming up tomorrow afternoon right here on KTIC. It is now 11:37 now the time.
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1: Cloudy skies across much of the region today. We'll see a chance for some showers likely late this afternoon. Temperature-wise, we'll aim for a high of 73, about a 60% chance of precipitation. As we roll to tonight, another round of showers, about a 30% chance. Cloudy skies and a low right around 59. Then as we roll to tomorrow, 40% chance of showers in the morning. We'll see a high right around 74. For tomorrow evening, though, better chance for showers and thunderstorms. I'll see a chance precip at about 70%. Cloud cover throughout much of the evening tomorrow at a low of 59. As we roll into the later part of the week, Friday will call for sunshine with a high of 80. Friday nights, clear skies with a low of 63. Then for the weekend, a big warm-up in store. Saturday, sunshine with a high of 93. Saturday night, we'll see a low of 71. And then on Sunday, we'll see mostly sunny and we'll get up to an afternoon high of 95. Taking a quick look at the regional radar at this hour, we are seeing some light rain being reported right here in West Point, light rain in Tecama, light rain in Ottawa. Our friends in Sioux City sent it at 67, Wayne's it at 68, Norfolk it at 66, Albion some light rain in 66, our friends in Columbus seeing a few light sprinkles in 67, a little bit of light rain in 69 in Wahoo. In the capital city of Lincoln, they sit at 66 degrees and light rain. That's a complete check of your forecast here at Classic Country KTIC. On the way next, we'll check in with Midday in Mid-America with a market update.
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5: 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September corn up 7 3/4 at 460.5. December up 8 at 483.25. August soybeans up 13 at 1232.5. November up 13.5 at 1236.5. September Chicago wheat up 26 and three quarters at 704 and three quarters. December up 25 and three quarters at 721 and three quarters. September Kansas City wheat up 30 and a quarter at 763 and a quarter. December up 29 and a half at 779. August live cattle are down 235 at 224.32. October down 285 at 220.37. August feeders down 587 at 343.67. September down 620 at 338.77. August lean hogs unchanged at 101.50. October up 27 at 88.40. 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
9: I'm Joel Janicek. There will be American Legion Baseball on 107.9 The Bull this evening. It's the state championship game from the Class B Junior Legion State Tournament in Wayne. It'll be West Point versus Wahoo at 5 o'clock this evening on The Bull. The Dodge County Baseball League playoffs begin tonight. Number 4 seeded West Point is at number 1 overall seed Dodge, and number 3 Wahoo goes to number 2 seeded Scribner. Both games begin at 7:30 tonight. The final league standings in the Dodge County Baseball League from the regular season: Dodge finished at 9-3 overall, while Scribner, West Point, and Wahoo each finished at 8-4 overall. Coaches have been announced for the 2027 Nebraska Shrine Bowl All-Star Football Game. West Point Beamer head coach Dalton Tremaine has been named an assistant coach for the North team. Player selection will be announced later this school year for the 69th annual game, which will be held on Saturday, June 5th at UNK's Foster Field. Former Nebraska football running back Dante Dowdell has been seriously injured in an ATV accident near Atlanta. Dowdell was expected to be one of the Bulldogs' top backups this year behind starter Nate Frazier. He ran for 560 yards and 3 touchdowns at Kentucky last season. Dowdell played at Oregon in 2023 and Nebraska in 2024. He rushed for 614 yards and 12 touchdowns in his only season with the Huskers. Football media days are taking place in Tampa this week for the Southeastern Conference. Newly hired Kentucky head coach Will Stein was asked why he thinks Kentucky will win more games this year, and he gave a confident answer.
10: This is going to sound like really, I think because of me, to be honest. I think I know what it takes. I've seen it at the highest levels. I know what it takes to recruit at this level. And you just got to believe, man. You just got to put the ball down and play. There's not really else to be said. Is it going to happen overnight? I don't know.
9: Kentucky finished at 5-7 overall last season and 2-6 in the SEC. The season resulted in the firing of longtime head coach Mark Stoops. Also from SEC Media Days, Georgia head coach Kirby Smart expressed frustrations with the NCAA and spoke about the possibility of the SEC breaking away from NCAA governance.
11: I've actually been saying that for a long time to our president and our administrators that, you know, my frustration is I sit in a meeting, and so many times I sit in a meeting, and I learned this, I think, 11 years ago, my first SEC head coaches meeting. I had a coach tell me, we will not get anything done in these meetings because we don't have any power or any control. We sit and say what we want, but that doesn't necessarily come to fruition. So I've learned that, you know, until we get governance and we have someone that actually has the power to make decisions, or we can make decisions within our own community, we're not going to have much control. And that's unfortunate, but that's where we sit right now. And if that's the best alternative to get everybody playing by the same rules, then I would want to do that.
9: Big Ten football media days are next week. Nebraska will be featured next Thursday, July 30th. I'm Joel Janacek. 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
1: 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On the way in just a few, we are going to check in and get some details on what's happening at the Wayne County Fair. Stay tuned for that. But right now, need to send it over to our friends from the Rural Radio Network.
5: Good morning, I'm Lacey Shippey for the Rural Radio Network, and it's time for our midday commodity market update with Mike Zuzulo of Global Commodity Analytics. And Mike, when we take a look at today's markets, it's no question that wheat is the leader here today, bringing corn and soybeans along with it. Talk to me a little bit about the developments that are really pushing this wheat market up here today.
15: Yeah, you're 100% right, Lacey. And I would add to that that we have our good old friend, the crude oil market, that is really in charge of this overall market again. And so with the wheat and the soft red market against the WTI crude and that 4-week relationship and prices being currently at about a plus 98%, it's almost a 1-for-1 type percentage move over the last 4 weeks, Brent spot crude oil up almost 9%. So when we received the news out of the news wires that the major port, the largest Russian port of Novorossiysk is probably going to shut down during the evening, that launched the European futures. And so I think it's clear to me right now, and what I'm saying to clients and subscribers still, is that this European Paris wheat market and corn market, that it continues to lead the Chicago markets. U.S. weather is more important by the day, but I don't think it's the number one feature yet. And so we see Paris wheat at 760, Paris corn at 760. That's per bushel. And so while the hard red wheat has been able to match up with the Paris wheat futures, The U.S. corn price is still $3 cheaper than its contemporary and European buddy over there on the other side of the pond.
5: And while the geopolitical and war developments are the number one drivers here today, we certainly haven't forgotten about the weather, both here domestically looking hot and dry, as well as in Europe.
15: I'm no meteorologist, but someone that was a meteorologist trained me a long, long time ago, and you kind of pick the best model based upon what the radar looks like. It's not very big rocket science, even with the AI models for me. And it seems to me that the most accurate models are depicting the channel or the area between Des Moines, Iowa, and Indianapolis, Indiana, as missing out on a lot of rains the next 5 to 6 days, with heat still building back into some of those same areas. And so I would say the U.S. weather is going to become more important by the end of this week, especially if those models verify with reduced rainfall in Des Moines. One of the models in particular is putting Des Moines, Iowa at 102 degrees by early next week, actual temperature with very little rainfall. I think that's a market-sensitive piece of news if that actually develops.
5: And the wheat tour is underway after that first day. They have lowered yield estimates already in the top third of wheat country there in the Dakotas. Is it going to improve any as they head further out for the wheat tour, or do you think this is a trend we'll keep seeing?
15: Yeah, unfortunately, what I am seeing right now, except for maybe southern South Dakota and the very edge, southern edge of Montana, the spring wheat situation looks like maybe the small crop will continue to get smaller if this heat returns as advertised. And so we still have a wheat-led market, but the corn, I think, can quickly catch up, and as can beans, because of the soybeans and the vegetable oils and the oil seeds, not just here, but over in Ukraine and France as well.
5: Well, thank you, Mike. That is Mike Zuzulo of Global Commodity Analytics for your midday market update. 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
16: Here's a look at your ag forecast. This is meteorologist Paul Trombley. We are going to see quite a disparity in temperatures across the Central Plains as areas of further northeast across Nebraska, as well as into northeast Kansas, will be affected by a cold front that built in over the last 24 to 36 hours. And in those spots, high temperatures staying set back in the 80s. Meanwhile, this frontal boundary has stalled out into central and southern Kansas, and that's going to continue to create those highs, still climbing more into the 90s to around 100, even some low 100s, particularly over southwestern Kansas and into the western parts of Oklahoma for the next couple of days. So this stationary front is going to certainly delineate the oppressive heat from the relatively comfortable conditions to the northeast of the boundary. At the same time, we are going to see the upper-level trough heading eastward out of Wyoming into Nebraska as we progress further through the day today. Some bouts of showers and thundershowers across Nebraska, some of that even getting into parts of northern Kansas, and even western Kansas seeing potential for a few storms developing as well as we head further through today into tonight. And this upper-level trough continues to bring some more on-and-off showers and storms across Nebraska, and especially northern and western Kansas as we progress through the latter half of the work week in general. Lesser chances for any rain across south central as well as into a southwestern corner of Kansas, and then most of Oklahoma looking dry as the conditions continue to stay in the 90s to 100s in some of those areas further southwest, and then the cooler temps still hanging on further northeast. I'm meteorologist Paul Trombley.
6: Before the 1870s, if you wanted beef, you had to live where cattle were raised. 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
1: 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Time now for Ag Information. Well, we made it to the part of the show where Farm Director Chad Moyer gets to check in. Good morning, Chad.
17: Well, thank you very much there, Doug. Let's take a look at Ag Information here on Wednesday, KTIC. Precision Conservation Management is expanding its Nebraska presence with the addition of two new regions, bringing the program's free one-on-one farm data analysis to grain producers in Northeast Nebraska and Southeast Nebraska for the first time. PCM has been serving Nebraska farmers in Gothenburg and York for several years in a partnership with the Nebraska Corn Board and local NRDs. The addition of the Norfolk and Beatrice regions means that Nebraska producers now have direct access to local PCM specialists who can analyze their field data, help farmers make decisions grounded in profitability, not guesswork. Rachel Whitehair is Director of Innovation and Stewardship at the Nebraska Corn Board. She says the growth of PCM in Nebraska means that farmers have greater access to resources to help them farm better.

0: Here is Director of Innovation and Stewardship at the Nebraska Corn Board. She says the growth of PCM in Nebraska means that farmers have greater access to resources to help them farm better using data-driven conservation tools. She says at a time when farmers need to know their best and most efficient options, PCM is a tool that helps lead them to success. The new specialist in Northeast Nebraska is Frank Lammers. Frank Lammers brings a background in agronomy and hands-on farm experience in his role as a conservation specialist in the Northeast region. He'll be based out of Norfolk. Frank works with producers to use field level data to evaluate conservation practices against real profitability outcomes. Living and working on a farm himself, he brings practical perspectives that resonate with producers who want answers grounded in how things actually work in the field. Contact information for Frank Lammers and a little bit more information about precision conservation management available in the story up on my blog. The Nebraska Farm Bureau Foundation has appointed three new members to its board of directors, adding experience in production agriculture, agribusiness, and ag ed from across the state. The new board members include Shana Beatty from Dawson County, Jerry Darnell from Scotts Bluff County, and Nebraska Farm Bureau Promotion and Engagement Chair Karen Grant from Madison County. University of Nebraska-Lincoln Goodmanson Sandhills Laboratory will host its annual open house on August 19th near Whitman, Nebraska. The event opened to cattle producers and industry professionals interested in the latest beef industry updates, current GSL research as well. It starts at 7:45 local time. Attendees will have an opportunity to participate in interactive sessions, learn about ongoing ranch research, and hear from UNL researchers, educators, and specialists as well. More details, website go.unl.edu/GSL open house. The direct link to that is also up on my blog. Iowa State University Extension, their dairy team, has put together a four-part publication series designed to help Midwest dairy producers enhance their herd health and productivity through efficient corn silage management. 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Each publication in the series covers different aspects of corn silage production for dairy cattle. First one is From Field to Storage, laying the proper foundation for corn silage. The second one, corn silage storage, preserving quality, minimizing losses. The third one, sustainable solutions using cover crops in forage inventory. And the last one, feed center to feed bunk, best practices for corn silage feeding. They are all available now, and you can download them free of charge from the ISU Extension store. Couple of other news notes. The United Soybean Board has announced that Courtney Knupp will join the organization as the chief executive officer starting October 1. USB's board of farmer leaders representing 30 states ratified the decision at its July board meeting in Indianapolis. Knupp brings two decades of experience spanning agriculture, international trade, public policy, and market development. She currently serves as director of global supply chain, again at National Security Council, coordinating U.S. policy to strengthen the resilience of ag and food sectors. Previously served as a senior policy advisor to the U.S. Secretary and Deputy Secretary of Agriculture on Trade and Food Safety. One other news note, yesterday, Ambassador, the U.S. Trade Representative, Jameson Greer, joined Jordan's Minister of Industry, Trade, and Supply in signing the U.S.-Jordan Agreement on Reciprocal Trade. Ambassador Greer says President Trump deepening our economic and strategic partnership in the Middle East, reaching deals and unlocking new opportunities for American exporters. He says the signing secures substantial purchases of U.S. goods, eliminates barriers facing American workers and manufacturers as well. That's Ag Information here at KTIC. Chad Moyer reporting.
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2: The Commander-in-Chief pays tribute on Lisa Brady, Fox News, honoring U.S. soldiers killed since Friday in the conflict with Iran.
3: President Trump saluted as the remains of four American service members killed in Jordan and Iraq over the weekend were transferred to Dover Air Force Base in Delaware.
4: We're going to honor them, and one of the hardest things to do, for me, it's one of the hardest things to do as a president.
3: Their deaths came as Iran fired drones and ballistic missiles at U.S. bases in the region.

0: Iran. Before departing for Dover, the president warned Iran that U.S. strikes will target bridges and power plants in response to any more attacks on vessels sailing through the Strait of Hormuz.
1: Fox's Jared Halpern at the White House. Iran threatening to hit the same kinds of targets as it keeps firing at Gulf neighbors after 11 straight nights of U.S. strikes. A legal tug of war over the narco-terrorism case against ousted Venezuelan leader Nicolas Maduro. Back in federal court in New York City a short time ago, the defense argues Maduro should have head of state immunity and that the U.S. military raid arresting him was illegal.
2: The Trump administration says that the U.S. did not recognize Maduro as a legitimate president and the raid was a law enforcement action. In a memo, the DOJ argues this, quote, the operation is lawful as it does not rise to the level of a war in the constitutional sense. Even if someone were later to argue that the operation violated international law, such an argument does not vitiate or nullify the president's authority to order it under longstanding precedent.
1: Fox's Brian Yenes at Manhattan Federal Court. The U.S. Treasury is now allowing the new Venezuelan government to pay for Maduro's legal fees. Maduro's wife is also charged. Both could face life in prison if convicted. The judge just proposing a tentative trial date next June. 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
8: I'm Connie Green in the KTIC News Center, which is sponsored by TNT Coins in Fremont. A traffic reminder, Sheridan Street between South Lincoln and South Main Street is closed off in downtown West Point. Crews are placing utility lines for the expansion of the fire station. That closure expected to last 2 to 3 weeks. The northbound lanes of Highway 275 between Scribner and Dead Timber Recreation Area were shut down for a time last evening as the Dodge County Sheriff's Office and other first responders dealt with a crash between a pickup and another vehicle. A special meeting of the Village of Decatur's board is this afternoon at 4:30 to discuss school pickup and drop-off changes. Those are the latest stories from the KTIC News Center.
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11: Well, once again, we're going to see some cloudy skies across the listening area today. About a 60% chance of precipitation. Better chance coming up later this afternoon. Temperature-wise, we'll aim for a high of 73. Tonight, then, a chance for some showers. 30% chance. We'll see a low right around 59. And as we're on to tomorrow, we'll call for a 40% chance of showers in the morning And again, temperature-wise, we'll aim for a high of 74. Looking toward tomorrow evening, showers likely, possible thunderstorms, chance of precip at about 70%. Then for your Friday, partial sunshine with a high near 80. Friday nights, clear skies, dip back down to a low of 63. And then for the weekend, Saturday, we'll see sunshine with a high of 93. Saturday night, we'll see a low of 71. And then on that Sunday, sunny and hot, a high of 95. As we roll into Sunday evening, we'll dip back down to a low of 72. Monday, the heat continues with a high of 94. Monday night, we'll see a low of 70. And then on Tuesday, sunny and hot as well. We'll climb for a high of 90. That is your forecast here at Classic Country KTIC. Taking a quick glance at some temperatures across the KTIC listening area. Friends and Wayne in at 70, Norfolk in at 68, Columbus Light Rain in 68, Wahoo in at 71, Fremont in at 69, Friends and Blair in at 68, and again Tecama sits this hour at 69, Friends in Sioux City in at 71. Light band of showers stretching from Albion down to Columbus all the way down toward the capital city. Those showers are gradually kind of pushing their way up to the east, northeast. We'll continue to keep you in touch on air and, of course, online as well at kticradio.com. It's 12:08 now the time. 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
16: 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Grain trade is higher today with wheat leading to the upside, providing support to the corn and soybean markets as well. The war in Iran continues to push crude oil higher as well. Wheat futures are close to 30 cents higher as the Black Sea conflict impacts grain exports from both Russia and Ukraine, and the weather has started to lessen yield estimates for both the U.S. and Europe. Corn futures are higher as the European crop estimates keep pushing lower, and the weather ahead for the U.S. crop looks hot and dry. And cattle futures are falling today with lower cutout prices this morning and very light cash business so far for the week. September corn is up 7 1/4 at 460. December up 7 3/4 at 483. August soybeans up 11 1/4 at 1231. November up 14 1/2 at 1237 1/4. September Chicago wheat up 25 1/4 at 703 1/4. December up 24 1/2 at 720 1/2. September Kansas City wheat up 29 1/2 at 762 1/2. December up 28 3/4 at 778 1/4. August soybean meal is up 550 at 332.20. August bean oil up 106 at 75.36. August live cattle are down 282 at 223.85. October down 340 at 219.82. August feeders down 687 at 342.72. September down 725 at 337.72. August lean hogs are unchanged at 101.50. October up 32 at 88.45. That's a check of your markets here on the Rural Radio Network.
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19: Getting the permits and taking Colorado to court.
20: We should do both at the same time.
19: Nebraska takes a two-track approach in the decades-long battle over irrigation rights on the South Platte. It's midday, time for Top Ag News. I'm Steve White. Weeks after the Supreme Court agreed to hear Nebraska's lawsuit against Colorado over the Perkins County Canal, Senator Pete Ricketts now pushes to speed up federal permitting. He's proposed legislation that would require the Army Corps of Engineers to issue a permit by February of 2028.
20: Well, we want to continue to push forward on this process. As you noted, it's going to take a number of years, so we don't want to let the time slip anywhere. And if we're parallel path pursuing the legal options versus getting the permitting done and getting the construction started to whatever extent we can, we should do both at the same time.
19: Given the drought in western Nebraska, Ricketts said the state needs to get the water it's owed by Colorado.
20: With all the development going on the Front Range, they've been giving us less and less water. And at some point down the road, they would probably try to shut us off completely. In fact, even during the summer months, they're not meeting their obligations right now. So this is the only way that we have to legally enforce that 1926 compact is by building the Perkins County Canal.
19: Nebraska has already committed more than $600 million toward the canal. The state needs to acquire the land and permits, and the Ricketts legislation would allow that work to continue as the legal battle plays out. An Iowa native with a background in global supply chains will lead the United Soybean Board. Courtney Knupp grew up on a family farm in southeast Iowa. She currently serves as director of global supply chains for the National Security Council. She's also worked at USDA and the National Pork Board. The United Soybean Board's Board of Farmer Leaders chose Knupp to serve as CEO, saying she's the right leader to advance the work of the Soy Checkoff. USB is headquartered in Missouri. Soybean demand can be seen every time you visit the grocery store. This midday, we send it to Alex Makavica with more.
21: And the next time you see a ham at the grocery store, it represents real demand for Nebraska-grown corn and soybeans.
22: Every time you send a ham outside of the United States and if it crosses into Mexico, you know, that's 18 pounds of soybean meal and an additional 1.5 bushels of corn that are just utilized in producing that ham.
21: That's John Hinners with the U.S. Meat Export Federation, who says Mexico remains the top market for U.S. hams.
19: Thanks, Alex. Egg education continues to grow, but more teachers are needed. Nebraska Farm Bureau has stepped up as its foundation offers teacher retention awards. Megan Schaefer says it meets a critical need.
23: FFA is a very important part of many young farmers and ranchers' experience and falling in love with the industry. We also know Ag Ed and FFA is a way to bring in folks that maybe don't have a connection to a farmer ranch and are interested in the industry that employs 1 in 4 Nebraskans. And that really all starts with having that agriculture education teacher in the classroom.
19: And while FFA gets a lot of attention, and rightfully so, career and technical education continues to grow across Nebraska. FCCLA provides opportunities for students interested in family and consumer science, like Loretta Davis of Scotia.
0: I've seen students do projects on bullying or veterans in their community, really just anything that needs focus drawn to it or improvement. And that's what us students are making a difference in doing.
19: A number of student leaders in career and technical education gathering this week. And that's a midday check of ag news. I'm Steve White on the Rural Radio Network.
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3: Bryce Duskett on the Rural Radio Network, and this weekend, Lincoln, the world's largest rodeo, the National High School Finals Rodeo, has taken over the capital city at the Sand Hills Global Event Center. We're joined now by the Nebraska High School Rodeo Queen, that is Audra Bellworth from Hyannis, Nebraska. Audra Bell, tell us about yourself.
5: I'm Audra Bellworth, and I am the 15-year-old daughter of Robin and John Worth. I am from I go to Mullen Public Schools.
3: You told me you got involved in rodeo at 3 years old. Tell me about your rodeo journey up until this point.
5: I have goat tied, pole bending, barrel racing, and cutting. I love every rodeo event, and I have a lot of fun trying new rodeo events.
3: You love them all, but I was going to ask you, what's your favorite event that you compete in?
5: My favorite event that I compete in is cutting. My cutting career is a little hard, but I love cutting.
3: Now, I'm married into a rodeo family. I didn't grow up in it myself, so I've learned about, there's a lot of events that maybe I didn't first assume would be under the National High School Finals Rodeo umbrella. Things like trap shooting are actually a contest here. Can you speak to the variety of events and activities that happen here at the National High School Finals Rodeo?
5: There's a huge variety of events and activities. For example, we had a volleyball tournament yesterday. Nebraska kids placed second, so, I mean, we're living up to the volleyball. But there's just so many different events. There's an even amount of boys events and girls events, so there's events for all of us. And it's all through high school, so you get 4 years of high school rodeoing, so you can try almost every event.
3: Rodeo run in the family for you?
5: Yes, it does. My grandma rodeoed in Lincoln when they had it in Nationals the very first time in Lincoln.
3: So what's this been like? 1,700 contestants here at the Sand Hills Global Event Center. It's literally its own little community out here, but what's it like to have the high school finals here in Lincoln?
5: It's a lot of fun. It's really cool to meet people from around Lincoln, or a lot of people that have never been to Nebraska are like, wow, it's kind of hot and humid here. And the weather's not always nice because it's currently raining, but...
3: Yeah, some sprinkles here this morning as you and I are visiting, and hopefully the cool weather will stick around through Saturday as things will come to conclusion. Okay, you're competing for the title of National High School Rodeo Queen. What's that contest?
5: The contest, we compete in horsemanship, interview, impromptu, speech and modeling. So they keep us very busy through the week that we're here. There's a lot to do.
3: What would it mean for you to serve in that role?
5: I think it would be really cool to, you know, represent Nebraska. Nebraska hasn't had a queen in 60 years, so it's been a while. It's time to bring it back to Nebraska.
3: You mentioned volleyball. What other things do you guys do to keep yourselves busy besides being in the arena?
5: They have a dance every night, which my mom had to chaperone last night, and she was like, you guys are quite lively and fun. And then they have talent show. They have a rodeo triathlon where you rope calf. You run a barrel pattern or a pole pattern, depending on which one they do, and you tie a goat. So it's pretty fun to watch.
3: Back on the Queen contest, there's a lot of other contestants. I think each state can send somebody to compete in that. Talk about the other ladies that you've met.
5: I have met 42 other girls in the past week, and we've all been selling raffle tickets, just kind of getting to know each other. We're kind of, as a group, a lot of times we just travel in a pack, and everyone's like, oh, there's the Queens for the day.
3: And finally, what's life like back in Hyannis? What keeps you busy?
5: In Hyannis, I work at my dad's vet clinic, and I stay pretty busy with that. He keeps me pretty busy, but when I'm not working at the clinic, I'm going to wrestling practice or I'm going to rodeos.
3: Well, good luck to you. Audra Bell Worth from Hyannis, Nebraska, competing this week at the National High School Finals Rodeo in Lincoln. I'm Bryce Huskett reporting.
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4: I'm Joel Janicek. There will be American Legion Baseball on 107.9 The Bull this evening. It's the state championship game from the Class B Junior Legion State Tournament in Wayne. It'll be West Point versus Wahoo at 5 o'clock this evening on The Bull. The Dodge County Baseball League playoffs begin tonight. Number 4-seeded West Point is at number 1 overall seed Dodge, and number 3 Wahoo goes to number 2-seeded Scribner. Both games begin at 7:30 tonight. The final league standings in the Dodge County Baseball League from the regular season: Dodge finished at 9-3 overall, while Scribner, West Point, and Wahoo each finished at 8-4 overall. Coaches have been announced for the 2027 Nebraska Shrine Bowl All-Star Football Game. West Point Beamer head coach Dalton Tremaine has been named an assistant coach for the North team. Player selection will be announced later this school year for the 69th annual game, which will be held on Saturday, June 5th at UNK's Foster Field. Former Nebraska football running back Dante Dowdell has been seriously injured in an ATV accident near Atlanta. Dowdell was expected to be one of the Bulldogs' top backups this year behind starter Nate Frazier. He ran for 560 yards and 3 touchdowns at Kentucky last season. Dowdell played at Oregon in 2023 and Nebraska in 2024. He rushed for 614 yards and 12 touchdowns in his only season with the Huskers. Football media days are taking place in Tampa this week for the Southeastern Conference. Newly hired Kentucky head coach Will Stein was asked why he thinks Kentucky will win more games this year, and he gave a confident answer.
6: This is going to sound like really, I think because of me, to be honest. I think because of me. I think I know what it takes. I've seen it at the highest levels. I know what it takes to recruit at this level. And you just got to believe, man. You just got to put the ball down and play. There's not really else to be said. Is it going to happen overnight? I don't know.
4: Kentucky finished at 5-7 overall last season and 2-6 in the SEC. This season resulted in the firing of longtime head coach Mark Stoops. Also from SEC Media Days, Georgia head coach Kirby Smart expressed frustrations with the NCAA and spoke about the possibility of the SEC breaking away from NCAA governance.
8: I've actually been saying that for a long time to our president and our administrators that, you know, my frustration is I sit in a meeting, and so many times I sit in a meeting, and I learned this, I think, 11 years ago, my first SEC head coaches meeting. I had a coach tell me, we will not get anything done in these meetings because we don't have any power or any control. We sit and say what we want, but that doesn't necessarily come to fruition. So I've learned that, you know, until we get governance and we have someone that actually has the power to make decisions, or we can make decisions within our own community, we're not going to have much control. And that's unfortunate, but that's where we sit right now. And if that's the best alternative to get everybody playing by the same rules, then I would want to do that.
4: Big Ten football media days are next week. Nebraska will be featured next Thursday, July 30th. I'm Joel Janacek. 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
27: I'm Connie Green in the KTIC News Center, which is sponsored by TNT Coins in Fremont, buying and appraising coins, jewelry, silver, and collectibles. We do have a traffic note. Sheridan Street between South Lincoln and South Main Street in downtown West Point is closed off while utility lines are being worked on for the expansion of the fire station. City officials say that closure is expected to last up to 3 weeks. A grant to purchase and plant trees will be presented by the Natural Resources District officials to the City of West Point this coming Friday at 8 a.m. This according to Dave Wimmer with the West Point Parks and Rec Department. That event is at 8 a.m. at the north end of the dike by the new walking path. A nationwide recall of a generic version of allergy medication is underway. The unique pharmaceutical laboratories are recalling antihistamine drugs used to treat seasonal allergies. This after a pharmacy technician noted discoloration on the product and found that the drug ranitidine had been mixed in. Ranitidine is often prescribed for those with heartburn. The generic drug being recalled is pharmaceutically known as cetirizine hydrochloride. The recalled products have an expiration date of October 2028. More details can be found online at FDA.gov. That's FDA.gov. Two men convicted in connection with the disappearance of an 18-year-old Nebraska woman, Sunny Schrammick, were sentenced Monday to a combined 45 years in federal prison. Floyd Clifford Cliff Coates Jr., aged 48, received a 35-year sentence, while Dennis Lawson, aged 60, was sentenced to 10 years. Prosecutors said Coates was involved in a methamphetamine trafficking operation that moved drugs from Colorado into Iowa and Nebraska. Evidence presented at trial showed Schrammick disappeared during the Easter weekend of 2019 after traveling with Coates from Trenton, Nebraska to Blair, Nebraska. Scammers are at it again. The Missouri Valley Police Department says they've received several calls due to fraudulent rental houses on TikTok and other social media platforms. Stolen photos of property are posted to genuine real estate and home rental pages with instructions to quickly send wire deposits by way of internet apps or to provide personal and financial information before getting an in-person tour. You are advised to work with an established realtor or reputable website and research the property you're interested in at the onset. You'll be seeing a full range of emergency vehicles and first responders this Saturday in Dodge County. A full-scale emergency response drill is planned July 25th from 8 a.m. till noon by the Dodge County Emergency Management Agency. It is a training exercise and will be held at Logan View Public Schools and at Methodist Fremont Health. If you're in the area, you're asked to use caution around emergency vehicles and to follow directions from law enforcement and traffic control. Those are the latest stories from the KTIC News Center.
14: News. I'm Therese Crowley. Four fallen American soldiers honored in a dignified transfer as the president and their families received the bodies at Dover Air Force Base in Delaware.
15: We love you. We love your child, and that's what they are to them. They're their children. There's no games, no nothing. That's their child. And all you can do is throw out your heart.
14: The soldiers killed by Iran missiles and drones, as the president warns Iran from this point forward, anytime Iran shoots at a ship in the Strait of Hormuz, the U.S. will bomb and destroy one bridge or power plant. Captured Venezuelan President Nicolas Maduro and wife Celia Flores in federal court in Lower Manhattan for a pretrial hearing. The U.S. will allow Venezuela to pay for his defense on charges of drug trafficking and overseeing police torture and killings. 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
11: Now, once again, we're going to see some cloud cover across our listed area today. We'll see a pretty good chance for some showers coming up later on this afternoon. Temperature-wise, we'll aim for an afternoon high right around 75, and again, a 60% chance of precipitation. Tonight, then, chance for some showers as well before 8 p.m. We'll see mostly cloudy skies and about a 30% chance of precip. For tomorrow, 40% chance of showers early on in the day. We'll see mostly cloudy skies, and again, we'll get up to an afternoon high right around 74. Winds will be out of the southwest at around 10 to 20. For tomorrow evening, better chance for showers and storms, 70% chance. We'll dip back down to a low right around 59 with a wind out of the south at around a 10 to 15. Then as we roll into your Friday, a little bit of sunshine with a high right around 80. Winds will be out of the south at around 10 to 15. Friday evening, clear skies at a low right around 63. For your weekend, much, much warmer. We'll see a high of 93 on Saturday. Winds will be out of the south at around 5. Saturday night, clear skies and a low right around 71. And then on Sunday, we'll see mostly sunny skies, a high of 95. Also Sunday evening, clear skies and dip back down to a low of 72. And Monday, mostly sunny, will climb for a high of 94. Taking a quick glance, temperatures across the KTIC listening area. Friends in Fremont sitting at 70. Wahoo also in at 70. Light rain in 68 in Columbus. Light rain in 66 in Albion. Light rain in 68 in Norfolk. Wayne sitting at 69. Sioux City in at 71. Tecama in at 70. And Blair sits in at 68. Right here in the heart of cattle country this afternoon, temperature-wise, we're sitting right at about 70 degrees here at Classic Country KTIC. 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Remember, the Wayne County Fair officially gets underway tomorrow. They do have some of the things getting checked in today, but it'll officially get underway tomorrow with entertainment tomorrow evening with some extreme bull riding coming up tomorrow evening. It's 12:38 now the time. 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
19: 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September corn is up 7 cents at 4.59¾. December up 7½ at 4.82¾. August soybeans up 12¼ at 12.31¾. November up 14½ at 12.37½. September Chicago wheat up 24½ at 7.02½. December up 23½ at 7.19½. September Kansas City wheat is up 28½ at 7.61½, and December up 27½ at 7.77. August live cattle down 272 at 223.95. October down 322 at 220. August feeders down 602 at 343.52. September down 692 at 338.05. August lean hogs are unchanged at 101.50. October up 40 at 88.52 here on the Rural Radio Network.
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19: Welcome back for a look at your cash livestock trade. In the Fed cash cattle market, there are bids of 228 in Kansas and 230 lav and 365 dressed in Nebraska. A thin movement of cattle has been noted in Iowa at 232 lav and 375 dressed, but there hasn't been enough business to establish the trend just yet. Box beef prices are lower, with choice down 266 at 364.25, select up $1.68 at 352.55, with a movement of 68 loads. And hog prices are higher, up 291 with a weighted average price of 101.04 on 6,024 head and a 5-day rolling average of $100.46. Pork cutouts totaled 147 loads, and cutout values are down 31 cents at 104.51. 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
21: The Supreme Court has agreed to take Nebraska's case against Colorado over water rights on the South Platte River. I'm Steve White on the Rural Radio Network. And while things proceed in court, there's also a legislative path forward for the Perkins County Canal, as we visit now with Senator Pete Ricketts.
22: Colorado has been avoiding giving us the water that we are legally entitled to for a while. And so it's important that we pursue the Perkins County Canal to be able to enforce our legal claims. And this step to be able to get to the Supreme Court to make our case about Colorado is very, very important in that path. So I was very pleased to see the Supreme Court take up our case And this is just another way for us to keep pushing forward to be able to get the water that we deserve from Colorado.
21: The legal side of it is one aspect of that. Meanwhile, you've offered some legislation dealing with the federal permitting. Why is it important to continue along with things on the legislative route? Do you see that as kind of a complement to the lawsuit, or are these two different paths addressing different aspects?
22: To make sure that we get the Perkins County Canal built in a timely manner, I included a measure in the Water Resources Development Act that would require the Army Corps of Engineers to get us the permit by February 2028. So this would make sure that they deliver that permit for the project on time and help keep this project moving forward. As you may recall, when I was governor, we actually started this process to enforce our rights. By building the Perkins County Canal, this is the only way that we can get water in a non-irrigation season. But if we can get this canal built, we can actually create the reservoir that will allow us to be able to have water for the summer months and be able to make sure that we can continue to irrigate, which is very important to our ag economy.
21: So without this, if the Corps of Engineers was not required to issue this permit, do you see a scenario where they could maybe drag their feet, or there would be some delay? Or I guess what's the concern if we don't have this in writing?
22: The concern is that the Army Corps of Engineers would not issue the permit in a timely manner. I've got other legislation to be able to help speed up the permitting process with the Army Corps of Engineers. And this is a conversation I've had for a number of years with the Army Corps with regard to getting timely permits. And that's why I wanted this to be in the law, to require the Army Corps to make sure they would, to deliver the permit, to make sure they would actually get it on time to keep this process moving forward.
21: Building the canal itself, how essential is that to realizing those water rights? Is this just, do you see this really as a step? We've got to do this if we're going to get that water.
22: Yeah, it's absolutely critical. Under the compact that we signed with Colorado back in 1926, they have certain obligations during the irrigation season, but they don't have any obligation during the non-irrigation season. So think about the winter. And what our compact calls for is that if we build the Perkins County Canal and a reservoir, they actually have to deliver that water during the winter months. And what we see from Colorado is, with all the development going on the Front Range, they've been giving us less and less water. And at some point down the road, they would probably try to shut us off completely. In fact, even during the summer months, they're not meeting their obligations right now. So this is the only way that we have to legally enforce that 1926 compact, is by building the Perkins County Canal and the reservoir that goes with it, to be able to demand that they give us the water during the winter months.
21: So as we kind of think about this, just in terms of the timeline here, it sounds like we're kind of playing a bit of a long game here. There's the judicial process that's got to play out, and that's probably going to take some years here, as the Attorney General of Nebraska would say. But meanwhile, getting this permitting done, kind of give me a roadmap for what you foresee kind of moving forward, actually having something happen.
22: Well, we have appropriate over $600 million at the state level to be able to build the canal. But as you know, before you can build the canal, you actually have to acquire the land, you have to get it permitted, all that sort of thing. And so what we're trying to do with my legislation that's in this Water Resources Development Act is just keep this very long-term project moving forward. So getting the permits in a timely manner will allow us to start the construction. I expect the construction to take a fair amount of time as well. So this will take a number of years to get to completion, but we are looking down the road to make sure that we can continue to be able to provide our farmers irrigation water for the long term.
21: I suspect Colorado will say, let's let the legal dispute play out before we give a permit. But what would you say to those folks?
22: Well, we want to continue to push forward on this process. As you noted, it's going to take a number of years. So we don't want to let the time slip anywhere. And if we're parallel path pursuing the legal options versus getting the permitting done and getting the construction started, to whatever extent we can, we should do both at the same time.
21: You know, as I think about it, though, if the permits were in place, that would certainly give Nebraska more certainty. You talked about that $600 million that's been earmarked. It would certainly give the state more certainty to begin moving forward if the permits were in place, right?
22: Certainly, it gives us more certainty on the process, right? We want those permanent hands, we know we'd be able to start the construction on the phases that they've permitted. So we should get those as timely a matter as we can to be able to keep this process moving forward.
21: That That is U.S. Senator Pete Ricketts. We've been talking about legislation that would require the Army Corps of Engineer to issue permits to build the Perkins County Canal. 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
11: 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Farm calendar on the way to put a wrap to the lunch hour, but right now, let's take a check of that ag forecast.
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10: Here's a look at your ag forecast. This is meteorologist Paul Trombley. We are going to see quite a disparity in temperatures across the Central Plains as areas further northeast across Nebraska as well as into northeast Kansas will be affected by a cold front that built in over the last 24 to 36 hours. And in those spots, high temperatures staying set back in the 80s. Meanwhile, this frontal boundary has stalled out into central and southern Kansas, and that's going to continue to create those highs, still climbing more to the 90s to around 100, even some low 100s, particularly over southwestern Kansas and into the western parts of Oklahoma for the next couple of days. So this stationary front is going to certainly delineate the oppressive heat from the relatively comfortable conditions to the northeast of the boundary. At the same time, we are going to see the upper-level trough heading eastward out of Wyoming into Nebraska as we progress further through the day today. Some bouts of showers and thunder showers across Nebraska, some of that even getting into parts of northern Kansas, and even western Kansas seeing potential for a few storms developing as well as we head further through today into tonight. And this upper-level trough continues to bring some more on-and-off showers and storms across Nebraska and especially northern and western Kansas as we progress through the latter half of the work week in general. Lesser chances for any rain across south central as well as into a southwestern corner of Kansas and then most of Oklahoma looking dry as the conditions continue to stay in the 90s to 100s in some of those areas further southwest and then the cooler temps still hanging on further northeast. I'm meteorologist Paul Trombley.
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0: Be warning signs of a loan structure that may lead to some cash flow problems or things like that. Again, matching loan terms to loan purpose, that webinar this Thursday, July 23rd, 12 noon. 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Now, they also have another webinar coming up that first week in August, August 6th, using livestock risk protection to safeguard cattle profits. Again, that webinar is August 6th at 12 noon. The Cumming County Cow-Calf Association invites you to an educational event on Monday, July 27th. The event is open to cattle producers in Cumming County and surrounding counties. They will tour the embryo barn at Nebraska Vet Services in West Point. Dr. Hughes will conduct the tour. They ask that you meet at the NVS embryo facility at 10:30. Following the tour, they'll have lunch at the Pizza Ranch. So again, that's Cumming County Cow-Calf Association meeting on Monday. They meet at 10:30 at Nebraska Vet Service, lunch to follow at the Pizza Ranch. The Nebraska Department of Agriculture and Legal Aid Nebraska putting on farm and ranch clinics across the state again this month. Your opportunity to sit down one-on-one with an ag law attorney or an ag financial counselor. And there is a date coming up here on Tuesday, July 28th in Norfolk. To reserve a time spot, call the Nebraska Farm Hotline, 800-464-0258, 800-464-0258. The North American Manure Expo is coming to Northeast Nebraska in the Wayne County Fairgrounds on July 28th, 29th, and 30th. July 28th is the tour day. There are a number of tours that you can participate in. And then, of course, on the 29th and 30th is all of the breakout and educational sessions, the demos as well. You can get more information. Nebraska Extension, Leslie Johnson up there at the Haskell Ag Lab at Concord is hosting this event. Again, you can get more information at through Nebraska Extension, the website. It's July 28th through the 30th, originating at the Wayne County Fairgrounds there at Wayne. The Nebraska Pork Conference is coming up July 30th and 31st, Embassy Suites in Lincoln. On the 30th, that is their banquet evening and recognition dinner. And then, of course, on the 31st is a number of breakout sessions, insights on swine health, markets, technology, and policy, of course, networking, the annual meeting, the Bacon, Bourbon, and Brews networking event that Thursday evening. All of the details at nepork.org, nepork.org. Where agriculture and sustainability and entrepreneurship converge, it is called the Winner Center, Iowa's first nutrient recovery facility. This is something where they are reclaiming food waste and putting together a soil amendment, a soil fertilizer, as a result. And now they're going to open this facility in Woodbine, Iowa on Friday, July 31st. They're having an open house from 3 to 10 p.m. there at Woodbine, Iowa. You can get more information. The contact information is up on the farm calendar. Again, that's July 31st. WinterCenter.com also has some information. For more information on these and other items, check the website, go online to KTICradio.com, click on events, and then click on the farm calendar. I'm Chad Moyer, reporting on KTIC.
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2: A trial date set for Nicolas Maduro. Lisa Brady, Fox News. The ousted Venezuelan leader now facing a federal drug trafficking trial June 1st in New York City, where he and his wife were back in court today, though the defense is still challenging his arrest.
3: First, by claiming Maduro can't be charged because he has immunity as a head of state. Secondly, by arguing the U.S. military raid that brought Maduro to the U.S. was illegal. On January 3rd, President Trump ordered U.S. special forces to capture Maduro and his wife, the former First Lady Celia Flores, in the presidential palace in Caracas. Maduro has called himself a kidnapped president and a prisoner of war.
2: Fox's Brian Yenes at Manhattan Federal Court. The Trump administration says the raid was a law enforcement action against a suspect the U.S. did not recognize as a legitimate president. Heartbreak at Dover Air Base as President Trump attends the third dignified transfer since the conflict with Iran began.
4: Every president president says that this is the most difficult thing that they have to do during their presidency, to go to Dover to meet the families and to greet the caskets of the fallen, knowing that they have sent these individuals, these soldiers, to war.
2: Fox's Jennifer Griffin. Before that ceremony in Delaware, the president

0: War Secretary, Army Secretary, and Joint Chiefs Chairman spending about 3 hours with the families of four U.S. service members killed in Jordan and Iraq since Friday as Iran fired at Gulf neighbors. Iran's now threatening strikes on bridges and power plants after the president warned those will be U.S. targets anytime Iran shoots at a ship in the Strait of Hormuz. Senate Majority Leader John Thune warning against another government shutdown.
1: Shutdowns take a toll on our economy, on our national security. They create havoc at airports.
0: This after the House did pass interim spending into December. 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
7: I'm Connie Green in the KTIC News Center, which is sponsored by TNT Coins in Fremont. A traffic reminder, Sheridan Street between South Lincoln and South Main Street is closed off in downtown West Point. Crews are placing utility lines for the expansion of the fire station. That closure expected to last 2 to 3 weeks. The northbound lanes of Highway 275 between Scribner and Dead Timber Recreation Area were shut down for a time last evening as the Dodge County Sheriff's Office and other first responders dealt with a crash between a pickup and another vehicle. A special meeting of the Village of Decatur's board is this afternoon at 4:30 to discuss school pickup and drop-off changes. Those are the latest stories from the KTIC News Center.
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11: Good afternoon to you. I'm Jeff Axtell with you on Midday in Mid-America, filling in today. And let's go ahead, as KTIC weather time is 106, let's go ahead and check our forecast for Northeast Nebraska. For this afternoon, mostly cloudy, a high of 74 and a 50% chance of rain. Tonight, mostly cloudy, a low of 59. And then for tomorrow, mostly cloudy, a high of 75. And a south-southeast wind blowing 5 to 20. A 50% chance of rain and thunderstorms. For your Thursday night, tomorrow night, a low of 59 and a southeast wind blowing 10 to 15, 80% chance of rain and thunderstorms. On your Friday, mostly cloudy with a high of 80 and a south-southeast wind blowing 10 to 20. For Friday night, partly cloudy, a low of 63, and a south-southeast wind blowing 5 to 10. For your Saturday, sunny with a high of 92, and then for Saturday night, mostly clear, a low of 70, a south wind blowing at 10. For your Sunday, sunny with a high of 95. And then for Sunday night, mostly clear, a low of 72. Sunny on Monday, a high of 94. Partly cloudy Monday night, a low of 69. And then for next Tuesday, mostly sunny with a high of 90. Currently at the KTIC studios in West Point, we have 59% humidity, a northwest wind blowing at 9, and a barometric pressure rating at 30.17. Area temperatures right now in the area is currently 68 in Norfolk and Columbus, 68 also in Ely, 66 currently in Albion, 69 in Wayne, 70 in Fremont, 72 in Wahoo, 70 in Omaha, 69 in Blair, 72 in Tacoma, 73 in Sioux City, 72 in Vermilion, South Dakota, Yankton, 71. Right now in Dennis in Iowa, it's 72. Carroll, Iowa, 75. Currently in Harlan, Iowa, it is 70. Right now in Red Oak, Iowa, it is 72 degrees. Also, it is 64 right now in Grand Island, 70 in Hastings, 65 in Aurora, and right now in York, it is 63 degrees. Once again, it is currently 68 degrees at Classic Country KTIC in Norfolk, and it is currently 72 degrees at Classic Country KTIC West Point in 840 Country. 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
12: 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Grains will end the day sharply higher in a very bullish market. Wheat has been the leader to the upside, providing support to the corn and soybean markets. And the war in Iran continues to push crude oil higher as well. Wheat futures are about 30 cents higher as the Black Sea conflict impacts grain exports from both Russia and Ukraine. There's been talk that Russia will be closing one of its largest shipping ports as the fighting escalates. And yield estimates are being lowered for both the U.S. and Europe. Corn futures are higher as the European crop estimates keep pushing lower with the extreme heat and drought conditions. And the weather ahead for the U.S. crop is looking hot and dry through the end of July. September corn is up 8 3/4 at 461 3/4. December up 9 1/2 at 484 1/2. August soybeans up 13 1/2 at 1233. November up 17 at 1239 3/4. September Chicago wheat up 28 1/4 at 706 1/4. December up 27 1/4 at 723 1/4. September Kansas City wheat is up 30 3/4 at 763 3/4. December up 29 3/4 at 779 1/4. August live cattle are down 347 at 223.20. October down 402 at 219.20. August feeders down 837 at 341.17. September down 877 at 336.20. August lean hogs are down a nickel at 101.45. October up 22 at 88.35. And class 3 milk for August up 34 at 17.92. 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
12: Welcome back to the Rural Radio Network. I'm Lacey Shipping. It's time to take a look at our closing livestock markets. We'll head to David Erickson of Ag Optimus in Akron, Iowa. And David, it's not a pretty day for the cattle complex out there.
15: No, not a pretty day is putting it very mildly, Lacey, but at the end of the day, it's the hand that we are dealt. So right now we got August live cattle down 330 points. We got feeder cattle down 810 points in the August, down 880 points in the September. So, yeah, very ugly day. I guess if you want to look for a bright spot in the livestock complex, it would be on the hog side of things, and they are steady in the August and up 25 in the October. So, still not, I wouldn't say it's a very bright star, but it is at least a shining star in the, when it comes to the livestock complex. When it comes to the reason why, there's been a number of different rumors that are starting to circulate. You know, some of them have to do with a little bit of a computer issue at some major plants. And then there's a rumor going around about, perhaps some of these packers have their coolers a little bit too full and, the USDA is shutting them down a little bit. But at the end of the day, I think the dark cloud that's really been hovering over the cattle complex is the fact that, there have been some of these plants starting to shut down, and that is because the margins are extremely tight. So we'll just have to keep an eye on that. There has been some cash that has traded. The cash has been, a little bit, quite a bit weaker. It sounds like around that 230 mark is where a lot of the cash is going to start to trickle in.
12: Well, thank you, David. That again is David Erickson of Ag Optimus joining us here on the Rural Radio Network.
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19: The Ag Achiever of the Month, because the future of Nebraska Ag is already hard at work. This award is presented by the Nebraska Soybean Board, and this month it's awarded to Gretchen Anthony, a recent graduate of Johnson Brock. FFA is about learning leadership, agriculture, and career skills, but for Gretchen, FFA became a place to take an idea from a science project and turn it into a conversation about the future of agriculture. Gretchen spent years researching, competing, and building connections through FFA, even earning a spot on the national stage multiple times.
20: My projects were focused on the use of corn byproducts, so like corn chaff and burning it to make corn ash, and to see if it would help insulate concrete, which if it's used in the cities could hopefully in turn reduce global warming. So that was actually really cool to see, because it would be another source of income for farmers and then also a way to help the environment, because that's also a big issue in the ag industry right now.
19: An industry that she's quite familiar with.
20: We do row crops, so corn and soybeans. And then through the years, we've also raised some pigs, fair to finish. But that experience has really taught me the value of agriculture and how important it is.
19: So for Gretchen, those AgriScience Fair projects were about more than winning an award. They represented what she loves about agriculture, and that's finding solutions.
20: I love the science part of it, doing the experiments. And then I also just want to find more ways to support the ag industry. They get a lot of criticism, and that is totally not deserved at all. So any way that I could help shed a light on the industry is what I was trying to do.
19: Her FFA involvement on the local, state, and national scales also gave her opportunities outside of the classroom, including attending Commodity Classic for the past 3 years after becoming a state winner in a crop competition with her mom. She says being surrounded by some of the nation's top farmers and ag leaders is an experience she won't soon forget.
20: My dad actually was a national winner quite a few years back. And so a couple years ago, we're like, hey, let's try some more plots. And we became, mom and I became state winners. So we got a trip to, we went to the past 3 years. And that was so cool. To be surrounded by some of the most high-achieving and well-knowledgeable farmers in the country, it's so awesome. And there's so many, the big thing is like women in ag. And so it's really cool to see everyone coming together just so we can all have a better crop and just coming together for the ag industry. It's really cool to see.
19: Gretchen will continue that journey this fall at Northwest Missouri State University, where she'll study agribusiness. She's already explored different sides of the industry, including job shadows with grain merchandisers and work at a local bank, learning more about agriculture lending. So as she looks towards the future, she says one of the biggest challenges for her generation will be helping people outside of the ag industry better understand the work that happens on family farms and ranches.
20: Part of going to the Commodity Classics, you know, you'd meet someone on the side of the road, they're like, what in the world are all these farmers in jeans doing here? And so it's so cool to have like a conversation, or even with FFA, there are people that like, what are you even doing? And so I really want to bring light to the ag industry, and so that people know that we are trying our best and that we are doing everything we can, because at the end of the day, we're just trying to feed the world. And that is truly the most important thing.
19: Gretchen Anthony of Brock, Nebraska is Rural Radio Network's Ag Achiever of the Month, because the future of Nebraska ag is already hard at work. This award is presented by the Nebraska Soybean Board.
11: Thank you very much, Alex. On the way at 1:26, we'll have an interview with Greg Wagner. Also, Lacey Shippey will be by for a Rural Radio Network report at 1:23 on Classic Country KTIC.
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1: Burdened with blessing. This is The Good Life. I'm Lacey Shippey. He gets up early in the morning, often before anyone else in the house is awake. What he'd give to just lay in bed for a few more minutes, but there's work to be done, and the feeling of duty calls him to rise. He wears the same uniform he's had for years. His wardrobe never changes, and he dons work jeans full of patched holes and a button-down collared shirt. He was fortunate around Father's Day, and now he has some new ones instead of just the ones found in town at the thrift store. If he's lucky, there will be time for a quick breakfast, but often in the summertime, it's a quick ham sandwich on his way out the door. He fills up a jug of water and pulls on work boots. If it's one of those mornings when the kids have decided to rise and shine early, they'll usually crowd around the back door, begging to go along, because the days that they get to spend with Dad are few, and he's not always doing something that they can join in on. There are so many times when the work that he's off to do is not fun, and it isn't kid-friendly, so he'll have to leave them, crying and upset, behind the window panes in the door. A kiss from the wife, and he's off with a full list of responsibilities that honestly never ends. What doesn't get done today will be waiting tomorrow, along with all of tomorrow's own jobs. During the day, he'll sweat and work in the sand and sun, and during the winter, he'll toil long hours in the frigid cold because the cattle don't stop eating and drinking, and the work doesn't sit and wait for the weather to subside. It needs done in rain, snow, cold, and crazy hot weather. He does it for those little people and the woman he left back at the house. Sometimes they'll come and find him during the day, and while a visit is great, sometimes it just means that time spent stopping and hanging out for a bit will have to be made up at the end of the day, and he'll get home that much later. So some days, all he gets to do is wave from the tractor cab or the top of a horse while the little faces smile back. When the day is finally done, he'll return home, and if the kids aren't asleep, that means that the work continues to help feed, bathe, and wrestle them into their beds, and the feeling of being home with the kids finally is so nice, but it's also a hassle when all the little bodies are reaching their limit, crying and whining instead of a much-needed sleep. If they're already tucked into their covers and resting peacefully, there's a sense of guilt for him having missed their day. All the work he did that day kept him away from the very reason why he does it, and they don't realize it yet. The work he does is simply the burden behind the blessing of a family. It's a hard perspective to embrace, because a good man should have all he ever wants. But to have those things means that he's got to sacrifice those things each day to pay the bills. It's a day from Dad's point of view. I'm Lacey Shippey with The Good Life.
2: 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I'm J.D. Gibbs, and with me on the phone from Nebraska Game and Parks, Greg Wagner. Hello.
3: Greetings.
2: We are still in the big vacation time of the year, and you have suggestions for don't miss smaller areas in the state.
3: Yeah, the hidden gems, JD, that's what I call them. And we're talking about the smaller state recreation areas that we have here in Nebraska. And quickly coming to mind, like Long Pine State Recreation Area, up there in north central Nebraska, in your listening area, KTIC, folks listening to us up that way. And I would also say, yeah, don't overlook some of the state wildlife management areas that we have for camping, fishing, and outdoor recreation, like Grove Lake, the Grove Lake Wildlife Management Area, also in the heart of the KTIC listening area in Antelope County near Royal, Nebraska. These are more rustic, primitive areas, but you'll avoid the bigger crowds, you'll have peace and quiet, and maybe even catch a few fish. These are nice areas, and I would remind people that in our state park system, we have 76 areas, and many of our areas are these smaller state recreation areas that dot the state.
2: Also, for those wanting to experience some white sand beaches, you don't have to go to another part of the country or another country, period, to experience white sand beaches.
3: Who needs Florida? That's my line. We have white sugar sand beaches in the summertime here in Nebraska. And I would say the Calamus Reservoir near Burwell, right in the middle of the state, has some beautiful white sugar sand beaches for swimming. Calamus is an irrigation reservoir that draws down this time of year. Very nice white sugar sand beaches for swimming. And, of course, probably the creme de la creme for white sugar sand beach swimming is Big Mac. Lake McConaughey in Keith County near Ogallala, and Martin and Arthur Bays offer some tremendous beach swimming, and I would not overlook Big Mac if I'm heading west to the western part of the state. Also, let us not forget, you know, the really nice beaches that we have at Fremont Lakes and also at Lewis and Clark Lake on the Nebraska side. You know, we have a nice beach area there with natural sand. So I would say we've got a lot of beach swimming available. Be sure to check out our beaches at Nebraska Game and Parks.
2: Makes me want to make a quick trip itinerary and go experience that.
3: There you go.
2: We are having our weekly conversation with Greg Wagner from Nebraska Game and Parks. Deer permits, what's happening with those this week?
3: Well, the day is Wednesday, July 22nd. We bring in non-residents, our non-resident friends, family members, and clients, if we're outfitters, to get their deer hunting permits. And they need to get really on the ball, so to speak, because we have quotas for non-residents in some aspects of our deer hunting. So don't forget to tell your non-resident hunting counterparts to get their deer permits.
2: And sticking with hunting, what are the top three things that hunters should be doing right now?
3: Whoa, that's a great question to throw at me. I would say, number one, firm up permission, get permission from our private landowners, our farmers and ranchers. And I would say, number two, scout out that land. Physically sweat a little bit, get out there and scout that land. Even if you've hunted it before, some of the landscape changes with crops and everything else. The third thing I would say is put up some game cameras or trail cameras and monitor what you have for deer and turkeys. Some people even put up the trail cameras for species like bobwhite quail in the plum thickets, for example. So number one, firm up permission with your landowners. Number two, physically scout that property. And number three, put up the game cameras.
2: Great information in the whole conversation for a whole bunch of different people that want to do a whole bunch of different things.
3: There you go.
2: Where do we go online for more information?
3: OutdoorNebraska.gov.
2: We appreciate you and your time, and we will chat next week.
3: Thank you, sir.
2: Greg Wagner with Nebraska Game and Parks. He's here each week on Classic Country KTIC.
4: I'm Maria Bartiromo, and this is the Fox Business Report.
5: The major averages are mixed in afternoon trading. The Dow's getting a lift from financials and industrial stocks, including Goldman Sachs and Caterpillar. However, the tech-heavy NASDAQ is slightly lower as big tech drags the index down. And Alphabet, IBM, and Tesla will be releasing results after the bell. Investors will be looking for proof that AI spending is paying off. Oil prices are climbing to six-week highs with West Texas Intermediate crude at over $86 a barrel. Shares of Advanced Micro Devices are up nearly 2%. AMD and Anthropic signing a deal for tens of billions of dollars worth of artificial intelligence servers, strengthening AMD's competitive position against industry leader NVIDIA. And shares of Supermicro Computer are surging 24% after the AI server maker projected fourth quarter gross margins much higher than originally projected. That's your Fox Business Report. I'm Hillary Barsky, invested in you.
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9: I'm Connie Green in the KTIC News Center, which is sponsored by TNT Coins and Fremont, trusted experts buying coins, silver, jewelry, and collectibles. You'll probably see a full array of emergency vehicles and first responders this Saturday in Dodge County. A full-scale emergency response exercise is planned July 25th from 8 a.m. till noon by the Dodge County Emergency Management Agency. It's a training exercise and will be held at Logan View Public Schools and at Methodist Fremont Health. If you're in the area, you're asked to use caution around emergency vehicles and follow directions from law enforcement and traffic control. We're in the thick of county fairs, and nobody really wants to think about going back to school. West Point Beamer Schools, however, opened their online registration earlier this month. All new and returning students must be registered before the first day of school, which is August 13th. If you need help with that online registration, school staff will provide assistance August 3rd through the 5th from 8 a.m. till 3 p.m. and on August 6th from 8 a.m. to 6 p.m. School supply lists are now available on the school's social media. Fremont Public Schools begin August 12th and 13th. Registration is underway. More information can be found online at fremonttigers.org. Blair Community School students, grade 9 through 12th, will start August 12th. Students in grades kindergarten through 8th will start August 19th. More information can be found online at blairschools.org. A number of law enforcement agencies throughout the state are concerned about young people and children using e-bikes and scooters and the potential for accidents and injuries. AAA Nebraska is attempting to address the matter with its E-Ride Ready campaign. The Auto Club's new E-Ride Safety Guide is a free resource for parents and their children to help choose the right helmet, where e-bikes and scooters can be legally used, and safety expectations. Those using e-scooters and bikes must follow the same rules of the road as drivers, obeying stop signs and traffic signals. Currently, there is no statewide minimum age for e-scooter riders, though local municipalities may have specific restrictions. That E-Ride Safety Guide can be downloaded for free. More information is available online at AAA.com. A grant to purchase and plant trees will be presented by the Natural Resources District officials to the City of West Point this coming Friday at 8 a.m. This according to Dave Wimmer with the West Point Parks and Recreation Department. That event is at 8 a.m. in the north end of the dike by the new walking path. The Roots to Wings Farmers Market is today in Arlington at the Vets Club from 5 to 7 p.m. with plenty of garden produce grown by those participating in the Roots to Wings program. Brownie Sundays will also be available for a free will donation. Those are the latest stories from the KTIC News Center.
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15: 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That came to a conclusion at 1:30. We're now into the afternoon show, and I'm with you throughout the afternoon today. And KTIC weather time is 1:38.
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15: For Northeast Nebraska for this afternoon, mostly cloudy with a high of 74 and a 50% chance of rain. For tonight, mostly cloudy, a low of 59. And then for tomorrow, mostly cloudy with a high of 75 and a south-southeast wind blowing 5 to 20, a 50% chance of rain. For tomorrow night, a low of 59 and a southeast wind blowing 10 to 15, 80% chance of rain and thunderstorms. And then for your Friday, mostly cloudy with a high of 80 and a south-southeast wind blowing 10 to 20. Currently at the KTIC studios in West Point, we have 59% humidity, a northwest wind blowing at 9, and a barometric pressure rating of 30.17. It is currently 68 degrees at Classic Country KTIC in Norfolk, and it is currently 72 degrees at Classic Country KTIC West Point and 840 Country. 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We'll also have Irons in the Fire with John Hansen coming up shortly as well on KTIC.
1: 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With a check of your closing markets, I'm Lacey Shippey for the Rural Radio Network. September corn up 9.25 today at 462. December up 9.5 at 484.75. August soybeans up 13.5 at 1233. November up 16.25 at 1239. September Chicago wheat up 27.75 at 705.75. December up 26.75 at 722.75. September Kansas City wheat up 30.5 at 763.5. December up 29.5 at 779. And August live cattle were down 347 at 223.20. October down 402 at 219.20. August feeders down 837 at 341.17. September down 877 at 336.20. August lean hogs down a nickel at 101.45 here on the Rural Radio Network.
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16: 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We're talking with the head of Red Star Fertilizer, Tom Stanton. Tom, you and I talk about the importance of plant health, and, you know, we're in a very stressful time of year for these corn plants. Is there anything from Red Star that can help get this corn through this tough time of year?
17: We've got a product called Novastar, and it's an amino acid peptide product, and 26 looks a lot like 22. Very warm days, very warm nights, and we're dry. And in 22, where we had fungicide, it was 14 bushels an acre better. And where we had fungicide with a pint of Novastar, we were 30 bushels better. So the plants produce oxygen. And when the plant can't get rid of all that oxygen, it becomes reactive oxygen. And that reactive oxygen actually helps increase ethylene production, which tells that plant, I need to speed up towards its ultimate death. So the pint of Novastar, because of the amino acids, because of the peptides, it helps that plant relax. It helps it to respire more, get rid of all that oxygen. and kind of holds off ethylene production. Reach out to your Red Star sales guy, sales gal, and ask about Novastar. Take a look at that data, because right now, if you can put that on, it's just going to help your crop to really get through this heat and drought stress that we're in.
16: Again, we're visiting with the head of Red Star Fertilizer, Tom Stanton. If you'd like to get more information on this, do call

0: The office, 844-502-9368. You could also check them out online at redstarne.com. 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
1: Hi, neighbors. This is John Hansen, your Nebraska Farmers Union president with Irons in the Fire. We have been working with the Nebraska Department of Ag and their staff, and they are the folks who help us do this, and we have updated the Nebraska Rural Response Hotline brochure, and so it is now, it had a minor edit and update, but it's now current, and it's new, it's fresh, and it is in PDF form. And if you can help us get this brochure out to where folks congregate and where folks who might need some whatever kind of assistance, the farm or ranch or rural community, whether it's financial or whether it's a mental health counseling or whether it's bookkeeping or whether it's even basic as food assistance, whatever, if there's families that are struggling who need help, we have not only the longest continuously serving farm crisis hotline in the country that you can call at 800-464-0258. Again, that's 800-464-0258. And you have this full complement of services, more than other hotlines around the country are able to provide. But we also have a mental health voucher, which is free for 1 hour of mental health counseling. We have over 400 mental health professionals across the state, or we work with as a part of this network. And so we have all different kinds of resources. We've beefed up the staffing so that we have more one-on-one financial counseling available. So taking looks at your current situation, whether it's bookkeeping, whether it's financial, whether it's cash flows, whether it's figuring out what options you have left, what you can do, it's available. But this brochure needs to be where folks could use it. So if you get it and you print it off, you can put up a pin tack in it, a couple extras at the sale barn bulletin bar, or maybe at the local elevator or wherever. And so the more we can get this out to folks so that they know that these services are available, the better. The good news is that folks are calling. And we are getting more high financial stress. That's the primary stressor these days. And so that stands to reason. When you look at record high ag input costs, we see low commodity prices below the cost of production for another year. We see disappearing export markets. You see all these different kinds of things. We see wildfires. We see drought. And the drought is getting worse, by the way. We hope to pick up some rains this week, but help us get the word out and help us help folks who need it. Thanks for your time, and we'll be seeing you.
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0: Here's what's coming up this week at Columbus Sales Pavilion, Columbus, Nebraska. The Thursday, July 23rd sale, 10 a.m. on the feeders. Here are some of the early consignments for this Thursday's sale. Here's 34 black, white face, red steers and heifers, weighing 5 to 700 pounds. They're fall vaccinated, weaned, guaranteed open home raised cattle from Matthias. Here's 30 black and red Angus steers and heifers, weighing 6 to 650 pounds. They're weaned in March, double fall vaccinated, guaranteed open, no implanted cattle from Foland. Here's 25 Charlet Cross steers and heifers, weighing 5 to 700 pounds, vaccinated in May, guaranteed open, and weaned from Ditloff. Here's 33 black and red bred 4 to 9-year-olds. They're bred with a black and red bull. They are coming due in December and January from Circle 5 feeders. And here's 24 black running age cows with black calves at side from Pedraza. Now, looking a little further down the road, you've got the special anniversary sale coming up on Thursday, August 20th. It'll be at 10 a.m. start time. They'll have no breads, no pears on the anniversary sale August 20th. They've got 1,565 head consigned as of this time. Of course, there'll be more consignments by then. If you'd like to get more information on this week's sale or looking ahead to the special anniversary sale, contact Travis, Gary, Kurt, Randy, Devin, Eric. Call the sale barn, 402-564-3231. 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That's what's coming up this week at Columbus Sales Pavilion, Columbus, Nebraska, the Thursday, July 23rd sale, 10 a.m. start time.
3: Coming up at Mitch Livestock Market, Mitchell, South Dakota, starting out on Wednesday morning. That'll be July 22nd, selling the butcher cows and bulls at 9 a.m., fat cattle around 10 a.m., then back onto the way-ups, any breeding stock, and the baby and started calves. We do have 15 real nice black cow-calf pair. There'll be about half of them 3 to 5 year old pairs. The other half will be 7 to 9 year old pairs, big good calves at side and all vaccinated up and ready to go. We'll sell them probably between noon and 1 p.m. on Wednesday afternoon. And on Thursday, July 23rd, Mitchell Livestock Market Special Feeder Cattle Sale will be starting at 10 a.m. Here's A.J. Boomsma. Got 224 fancy Red Angus cross steers weighing 10 to 1,100 pounds, no implants and so on, Nebraska origination right off two ranches. Here's 180 fancy black steers right off grass, no implants and so on, 950 pounds, they're the right kind to feed. Here's 130 heifers weighing 950, no implants and so on, 130 black heifers weighing 950, 110 black and red steers weighing 1075, 65 mixed colored steers weighing 900, 40 black and black baldy steer heifers weighing 7 to 800 pounds, 35 steer heifers 6.5 to 7.5, 20 black steer heifers 6 to 700 pounds, here's 14 black and baldy steer heifers weighing 6 to 7, home raised, no implants, another 10 black red steer heifers weighing 7 to 9, just to mention a few. Folks at Mitchell Livestock Market on Wednesday and Thursday will have three alternating food trucks there. There will be the Rolling Smoke Catering, Cowpoke Cafe, and Michelle's Mad Batter. 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
4: 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I'm Jeff Axtell. Join Juliana Check from the Class B Junior American Legion State Baseball Finals from Wayne. 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If West Point wins the first game, they will be state champions. If Wahoo wins the first game, the two teams will play a second game to decide the championship. Again, that is tonight on 107.9 The Bull. Also, Doug Anderson will be broadcasting live from the Pierce County Fair coming up on Thursday tomorrow. Listen for updates on Classic Country, KTIC, and The Bull. The Pierce County Fair got underway today, runs through Sunday in Pierce. 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That's our morning show on The Bull with Doug. 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Once again, that is happening this Friday on 107.9 The Bull. Coming up for you shortly on Classic Country KTIC, a Fox Sports update. Then Chad Moyer stops by for the Iowa Ag Spotlight. And then we'll have your Fox Business financial business information coming up after that on Classic Country KTIC. Once again, this is the afternoon show on Classic Country KTIC. 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
6: The Dodgers won in the rain at Philadelphia 2-1, a two-run homer from Max Muncy. The Phillies ran into a double play to end the game. The Mets won at Milwaukee 4-0. San Diego beat Atlanta 8-3. Fernando Tatis Jr. hit a home run measured at 474 feet, longest in the majors this year. Cleveland defeated Minnesota 5-2. The Guardians back into a tie for first in the AL Central with the White Sox, who got shut out 10-0 at Texas. Cincinnati took one of the late games 4-2 at Seattle. Chase Burns, the winning pitcher, is 12-1. Houston sent Miami to an 8th straight loss, 5-3. The Miami Dolphins gave All-Pro linebacker Jordan Brooks a 3-year extension worth $35 million guaranteed. He led the league in tackles last season. And Sunday's World Cup final averaged over 42 million viewers on Fox TV, plus nearly 24 million on Telemundo in this country.
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0: It is time for the Iowa Ag Spotlight here at KTIC. Chad Moyer reporting. Iowa's agriculture economy is several years into a downturn, with net farm income falling 53% from 2022 to 2024, as record high input costs, depressed grain markets, and trade uncertainty put mounting pressure on farmers, rural businesses, and communities. This all part of a new study released by the Iowa Farm Bureau, Iowa State University, and the Iowa Bankers Association. It was a part of last week's Farm Bureau Economic Summit. The study, 2026 Iowa Ag Outlook, Pressure Rising, finds that negative margins are increasing farmer financial vulnerability across the state. Iowa's crop farmers are facing a third consecutive year in which costs are generally outpacing prices. Corn and soybean production costs have increased between 36 and 37% since 2021. The largest increases are tied to machinery charges and seed, chemical, fertilizer expenses. Crop input costs are expected to remain uncomfortably high due to the broader economic uncertainty and ongoing conflicts abroad, adding further pressure to already tight margins. Christopher Pedenz is the Iowa Farm Bureau Economics and Research Manager. He says today's conditions do not yet mirror the severity of the 1980s. Both short and long-term challenges loom large, though, he says. The clearest warning sign is a steady tightening across the farm economy, with impacts felt well beyond the farm gate. Pedenz says agriculture remains one of Iowa's largest economic drivers, accounting for about a fifth of the state's GDP. So a prolonged downturn can quietly weaken the workforce, erode the tax base, slow commerce across rural communities. John Crespi is director of the Center for Ag and Rural Development at ISU. He says the usual impacts of net income seem to have their cycles, but if anything kind of describes recent years, it's uncertainty and its impact on profits, inflation, tariff, trade, labor, the farm bill, war in the Middle East, screwworm, all adding uncertainty, adding risk, making it harder to plan for the long term. For Iowa row crop farmers, lower commodity prices and stubbornly high production costs are gradually tightening liquidity across mid- and large-sized farms this year. Data shows the share of financially vulnerable farms has risen from 7.7% in December of 2022 to 19% in December of 25, though that share remains below levels seen in the late 2010s. Since farmers rely on yearly operating notes to run their operations, this financial pressure does leave less room for weather, market, or policy surprises. Adam Gregg, president and CEO of the Iowa Bankers Association, says despite multiple years of challenging economic conditions, Iowa farmers have shown remarkable resilience. Resilient Iowa farmland values continue to support farmer balance sheets, collateral positions, and borrowing capacity. According to last year's land value survey, 40% of respondents expect Iowa land values to decline over the next year. 82% expect land values to increase over a five-year time frame, reflecting both near-term pressure and longer-term confidence in Iowa farmland. Now, several livestock sectors have provided rare opportunities for positive returns, and that helps offset some of the deeper losses in the farm economy. The cattle market in particular has been one of those lone bright spots in Iowa agriculture. Record estimated monthly cattle feedlot returns last year. Even so, strong demand in pricing combined with low inventory have all driven up replacement costs with feeder steers and limited farmers' ability to grow their herds. In 2024, Iowa ranks second among all states in total commodity export value, $13.7 billion. That underscored the importance of strong, reliable trade agreements for farmers and the markets they serve. Corn and soybeans remain Iowa's dominant crops, especially dominant in the export markets as well. While U.S. corn exports are projected to be strong for the 25 crop year, export strength alone has not been enough to offset the higher production costs, lower crop prices, and continued uncertainty. As the U.S. works to secure agreements with trading partners, global competition continues to intensify, and that underscores the importance of strong, reliable export markets. From 2025 to 2050, U.S. net exports of corn are forecast to fall slightly. Brazilian net exports are expected to increase by about 20 million metric tons. And in the end, Farm Bureau President Brent Johnson says, Iowa agriculture depends on strong markets here and at home and around the world. Access to global customers supports farm income, local jobs, and the broader rural economy. And Johnson says when agriculture is under pressure, the effects are felt across Iowa, small businesses, and rural communities, and the state's overall economic strength. And that's why he says this study is so important. It helps quantify what farm families are

0: 92 points, and the S&P 500 is currently down 1 point. And coming up for you at the top of the hour on Classic Country KTIC, we'll have a check of Fox News. Connie Green has news headlines for you as well on Classic Country KTIC. I'll check your weather forecast, then we'll have a market recap and ag news report from the Rural Radio Network. We also get into the channel final poll at around 2:18 or so on Classic Country KTIC. Also, don't forget that we have state championship baseball for you tonight over on our sister station, 107.9 The Bull. It is the Class B Juniors Legion State Tournament Championship between West Point and Wahoo, starting at 5 o'clock. Now, if West Point wins at 5 o'clock, they're state champs. If Wahoo wins that game at 5 o'clock, they'll play a second winner-take-all game to decide the Class B Junior State Championship. Again, that is in Wayne tonight. 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
2: A new red flag from Iran. I'm Lisa Brady, Fox News. Just getting reports, the Revolutionary Guard is warning shipping companies an alternate route of the Strait of Hormuz is mined, also threatening to cut off power to U.S. Gulf allies after President Trump warned the U.S. will hit a bridge or power plant in Iran every time a ship is attacked in the strait.
3: Commercial ships are going through the straits and they're being blown up. The United States is defending that shipping.
2: Secretary of State Rubio in the Philippines for a summit as the president attended the dignified transfer of four U.S. servicemen members killed since Friday. A federal judge sets a trial date for ousted Venezuelan leader Nicolas Maduro in New York City.
4: U.S. District Judge Alvin Hellerstein said the trial for Maduro and his wife Celia Flores on federal drug trafficking charges will begin June 1st of next year. Maduro and Flores have been held in a Brooklyn jail since early January when U.S. forces took both into custody out of their Venezuelan home. Both say they're not guilty. Maduro also continues to claim they were kidnapped and considers him and his wife prisoners of war.
2: Fox's Grinnell Scott. The Trump administration says the U.S. did not recognize Maduro as a legitimate president and calls his arrest a law enforcement action. The Gulf Coast from the Florida Panhandle to Texas under watches and warnings for Bertha.
5: Storm surge and rain flooding could be the most problematic part of Tropical Storm Bertha, now approaching the New Orleans area and point south. David Commerdell is the mayor in the fishing town of Grand Isle.
6: We got all our pump stations ready to go in case electricity goes out. 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
5: Nearby Terrebonne Parish needed to rush repairs to its levee system damaged 2 years ago during Hurricane Francine. 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
2: Fox's Evan Brown. A state of emergency continues in West Virginia after flooding from storms yesterday. 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
11: I'm Connie Green in the KTIC News Center, which is sponsored by TNT Coins in Fremont. Lots of emergency vehicles and first responders expected this Saturday morning from 8 till noon at Logan View Public Schools in Dodge County. Don't be alarmed.

0: though, it's an emergency response training exercise. The presentation of an NRD grant for planting trees will be given to the City of West Point this coming Friday, 8 a.m., at the north end of the dike by the new walking path. The Missouri Valley Police Department says to be careful if looking for rentals or real estate, where you're instructed to send a deposit immediately through wire deposits. Those scammers may also demand your personal and financial information before you can even tour a home. Those are the latest stories from the KTIC News Center.
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4: Good afternoon to you. I'm Jeff Axtell with you on the KTIC afternoon show. And for Doug Anderson and KTIC, weather time is 2:05 as we view the forecast for Northeast Nebraska for this afternoon. Mostly cloudy with a high of 74 and a 50% chance of rain. For tonight, mostly cloudy, a low of 59. And then for tomorrow, mostly cloudy with a high of 75. And a south-southeast wind blowing 5 to 20. A 50% chance of rain and thunderstorms. For tomorrow night, a low of 59 and a southeast wind blowing 10 to 15. An 80% chance of rain and thunderstorms. On your Friday, mostly cloudy with a high of 80 and a south-southeast wind blowing 10 to 20. Partly cloudy Friday night, a low of 63, and a south-southeast wind blowing 5 to 10. On your Saturday, sunny with a high of 92, and then for Saturday night, mostly clear, a low of 70, and a south wind blowing 5 to 10. For Sunday, mostly sunny with a high of 95, and then for Sunday night, mostly clear, a low of 72. Monday, mostly sunny, high 94. Monday night, mostly clear, a low of 69. Mostly sunny on Tuesday, Tuesday with a high of 90. Currently at the KTIC studios in West Point, we have 53% humidity. In Northland, blowing at 9 and a barometer reading of 30.16. It's currently 66 in Albion, 69 in Wayne, 70 in Neely, and Norfolk. Right now in Fremont, it is 71, 68 in Columbus, 72 in Wahoo, Blair, and Tacoma, plus Omaha, and Vermilion, and Yankton. Currently 73 in Sioux City, Denison, Carroll, and Harlan, Iowa, 72 right now in Red Oak, Iowa. Currently in GI, it is 64, 69 right now in Hastings, 63 in Aurora, and currently 61 degrees right now in York, 71 in Fremont. Once again, it is currently 70 degrees at Classic Country KTIC Norfolk, and it is currently 72 degrees at Classic Country KTIC West Point and 840 Country. 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Also join Juliana Check for the Class B Juniors American Legion State Baseball Finals for Wayne this evening. West Point will play Wahoo at 5 o'clock. If West Point wins the first game, they are state champs. If Wahoo wins the first game at 5, they will play winner-take-all second game. to decide the championship. Again, join Joel tonight for all the action all over on her sister station, 107.9 The Bull. Once again, a market recap and ag news report from the Rural Radio Network is on the horizon. It will come your way in 1 minute on Classic Country KTIC.
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7: 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I'm Lacey Shippey with a look at your closing markets here on the Rural Radio Network. September corn up 9 1/4 at 462, a high of 463, a low of 452. December down 9 1/2 at 484 3/4, a high of 486 1/2, a low of 474 3/4. August soybeans up 13 1/2 at 1233, a high of 1238, a low of 1216 1/2. November up 16 1/4 at 1239, a high of 1240 3/4, a low of 1217 3/4. September Chicago wheat up 27 3/4 at 705 3/4, a high of 708 1/4, a low of 678. December up 26 3/4 at 722 3/4, a high of 725, a low of 695 1/4. September Kansas City wheat up 30 1/2 at 763 1/2, a high of 768 1/2, a low of 732 1/2. December up 29 1/2 at 779, a high of 784, a low of 748 1/2. August soybean meal up 490 at 331.60, a high of 335, a low of 326.30. August bean oil up 118 at 75.48, a high of 75.53, a low of 73.54. August live cattle down 347 at 223.20, a high of 226.05, a low of 223. October down 402 at 219.20, a high of 222.55, a low of 218.82. August feeders down 837 at 341.17, a high of 348.07, a low of 340.50. September down 877 at 336.20, a high of 344, a low of 335. August lean hogs down a nickel at 101.45, a high of 102.25, a low of 101.27. 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
10: 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A recent poll finds farmers feel neither political party cares about the top issues in farm country. Washington Congressman Dan Newhouse, a farmer himself, says it can feel like Congress doesn't understand the issues because so few are egg producers themselves.
11: Out of 535 members of both the House and Senate, there's less than two dozen farmers or ranchers. And so the understanding of the challenges in egg country is not very deep.
10: Making that disconnect even more challenging is the poor farm economy that Newhouse calls some of the worst economic times that farmers can remember.
11: Profitability on farms is almost non-existent. People here are getting that message, and we have to continue to deliver it. I understand the frustration. I hear it from friends and neighbors and family members, too, that people in D.C. just don't get it. The good news is that's changing, but the challenge is we have to keep sending that message to people here in D.C.
10: A study finds less than 5% of members of Congress are involved in agriculture, which includes Nebraska Senator Deb Fischer on a Sand Hills ranch.
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4: 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I'm Jeff Axtell on for Doug Anderson on your Wednesday afternoon. Speaking of Doug, he'll be broadcasting live from the Pierce County Fair coming up tomorrow. 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Pierce County Fair got underway today and runs through Sunday in Pierce. Also, the Dodge County Fair Radio Takeover is happening on Friday on the Morning Stampede. That is the morning show on the Bull with Doug. 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Well, Connie Green will have news at the bottom of the hour on Classic Country KTIC. I'll also have a check of your weather forecast following news with Connie. But first, we have the channel final bell to bring you today on Classic Country KTIC. 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
7: 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Kansas City up 30 1/2 at 7.63 1/2. And joining me today is Arlen Suderman with StoneX Financial. And Arlen, it was quite a day in the grain markets here, definitely driven a lot by the war developments we've been hearing about all day. Just talk me through what your take is on today's trade and this price action to the upside here.
17: Yeah, we're seeing the dynamics of these markets change as we started seeing this back in June, and then it's just been slowly evolving. The war in Ukraine has been escalating, and it's largely because Ukraine has gotten very good with its drone technology, quite impressive, in fact, and making strikes deep inside of Russia, striking its energy infrastructure. That has totally changed the war effort and gotten the attention of President Putin of Russia. Then it started striking at ships to hauling crude oil and war equipment to supply the front lines, striking at them. Thank goodness, over the last couple of weeks, I've lost track. We're approaching 200 ships that it's hit in the Sea of Azov and now in the Black Sea. And so it's basically shut down the Sea of Azov, which is through which Russia ships maybe about 10% of its energy exports, but about a third of its wheat exports. So then Russia starts shifting, trying to shift its exportable commodities toward its deep sea ports in the Black Sea. And Ukraine starts striking at those and striking ships in the Black Sea as well. Russia retaliates by really doubling down on hits on Ukraine's export infrastructure, its port facilities, making it undesirable for any ships to go into port, because Russia also boldly started directly hitting grain ships. And so any ships that were there, any ships that were entering ports or getting ready to leave ports, targeting those ships. So now ships are just, you know, a port may be open, but they're not, ships aren't going to go into it. So it's basically shut down their water export capability. So that leaves Ukraine trying to see if they could revive their old shipping route along the Romanian coast. But what does Russia do? They hit a gas tanker that's heading toward Ukraine right along the Romania coast, saying, we've got that covered as well. Besides, ships still don't want to go into Ukraine's ports. Then the next step is over land exports, but that's very expensive to do going into Europe. And there's only a limited amount they can ship into there. But now we're also seeing Ukraine be able to create problems, not shut down yet, but create problems with Russia's deep sea ports on the Black Sea. It hasn't really struck at grain ships yet leaving Russia. That would be the assumed next step in this process, putting all that at risk. Now, when it comes to alternative wheat supplies, the United States is way down the list, but it does further tighten up the global balance sheet. But when it comes to corn, Ukraine is the fourth largest corn exporter in the world. That directly brings customers back to us and helps what's already an aggressive export program. That's why the money's flowing into the grain prices.
7: Along with the conflict in Russia and Ukraine, we also have escalation with the war in Iran as well, which has sent crude a bit higher here again, currently up over $250 at $86, almost $87. What kind of impact is that having on today's trade?
17: Yeah, the Strait of Hormuz is effectively closed again. A few ships getting through, but not many. And particularly of interest to farmers is the fact that fertilizer shipments are no longer getting through. As we've been monitoring that, there were a couple that got through, but they've largely been shut down. And so that puts at risk again fertilizer for 2027 crops. Brazil will be the first of the 2027 crops impacted with their Safrinha corn crop. But that's what we're really worried about. Now, when you talk about energy coming out, that goes back to the diesel supply, which affects us as well. And with Russia no longer able to export diesel with Ukraine's hits on them, you look to, okay, where do you go to? The other countries you go to for diesel have been reduced production because of the Strait of Hormuz being shut down for crude oil supplies to produce that diesel. Brazil usually imports 20% of their diesel, with Russia being their desired supplier. When they can't get it from Russia, they come to the United States, see if they can bid it away from users here in the United States. So higher input costs are probably in front of us as we go forward, unless this gets resolved fairly quickly in the Black Sea, as well as in the Strait of Hormuz.
7: And we have all of this coming in and affecting the supply fundamentals of this market, but we also are seeing some real technical hurdles passed through as well as we rally upwards here. What are the changes in the technical picture we've painted here today?
17: Yeah, really breaking through some areas of chart resistance, and that pretends to bring in the momentum trading algos. These are computers at auto that are funded by the speculative funds, and the computers automatically put buy or sell signals in depending on momentum in the market. So when you see that upside momentum, they put in buy orders. If it was the opposite, then you'd see sell orders. So that is taking things. Now, it could all change with a single headline, but for now, we're seeing that those dynamics change in a way that is attracting more money into the ag commodity space. And with inflation expectations going up right now, that's also something that helps attract speculative money into the ag and energy space, because those are sectors over the last 10 years that have had the strongest correlation to inflation.
7: Well, thank you, Arlen. That is Arlen Suderman with StoneX Financial. Coming up after the break, we'll continue our market discussion.
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7: Good afternoon and welcome back to the channel Final Bell. I'm Lacey Shippey with the Rural Radio Network, talking with Arlen Suderman with StoneX Financial. And we have made our way through the geopolitical situations in a nutshell here today. Let's talk a little weather, Arlen, because not only do we have these wars going on impacting the supply of grains out there, but we've also got some weather concerns that are really starting to make an impact here. So let's discuss that. Let's talk about the weather, not only here domestically, but also in Europe as well, that's starting to impact those yield estimates.
17: Yeah, let's start in Europe, where particularly we've seen some very hot and dry conditions in Western Europe, especially. France is one of the major ag producers, a little bit into Germany, quite a bit in Germany, in fact, as well as some of the surrounding areas. And so that's reducing the size of their crops. Their wheat crop is coming out all right because the heat and dryness really kind of hit late enough that they're coming out with a good crop, it looks like, on wheat overall. Maybe down a little bit, but good quality, et cetera. But corn is really being impacted. And France is an exporter of corn. One of their target destinations is Spain. And when they can't get it from France, then they tend to look to the United States. So that could add anywhere from 100 to 120 million bushels of corn demand exports in the coming year to us. So that's a positive if that happens. Then you come here to the United States, and we've got two competing weather drivers right now. We've got the strong El Nino, record fast, record strength for this time of year. And that tends to give us above trend yields with very moderate temperatures across the Midwest and a showery pattern. Oh, but it's competing with what we call a negative PDO, negative Pacific Decadal Oscillation Index, which means cooler temperatures in the northern and eastern part of the Pacific relative to the southern and western parts. And that tends to put high pressure in the Midwest with heat and drought. Two opposing forces, which will win? Well, it's giving a little bit of an edge to the El Nino, but we're still seeing this ebb and flow battle with the high pressure moving into the Midwest and then moving back to the west to the Pacific Northwest. That leaves the western Midwest most at risk being affected by that high pressure the most frequently. That's hurting the quality and hurting the size of the spring wheat crop and starting to deteriorate corn and soybean conditions in the western Midwest as well. So for spring wheat, we've got the tour going on right now. They're seeing it with the lower yields from what was earlier expected, on top of the already low winter wheat yields and the reduced acreage. And for corn and soybeans, we're definitely starting to reduce yield potential there as well. Further east, we're seeing good yield potential. How those two all balance out is yet to be determined as we finish out the month of July and go into the month of August.
7: And changing our attention now over to the livestock side of things, August live cattle were down 347 at 223.20. August feeders dropped 837 at 341.17. Cattle just cannot seem to this slide downward here and stop the bleeding in this market. What did you make of today's trade here?
17: Yeah, I didn't like at all seeing the August contract make a new low for the move. That's a bad sign that we're looking at. We're still waiting to really establish some cash. We do have a couple of key data reports from the USDA coming out on the cattle side on Friday that maybe can give us either an indication of more weakness to come or maybe turn this thing around. I think one of the most interesting dynamics about the cattle market right now is we're seeing open interest, number of contracts that are open in the market at two-year lows. And what that tells us is that people from all the way from producers to end users and everyone in between are simply pulling out of this market because they're trying to reassess what is value for this market. We still have the tight supplies, but we've seen softening consumer demand as well. So the market has to reassess what is true value for this market. Where is the value? Where should it be trading? Should it be above where it's at now? Should it be below where it's at now? Have we found that area now? Taking a step back. That softening demand, though, is starting to move into the pork complex, particularly for greater demand for hams and bellies, helping to underpin the product market. Some of the other products are relatively flat, but that is strengthening. That's been helping also strengthen our cash market and helping provide some support for the boar. But ironically, the speculative funds still holding large short positions. They're still betting on the short side. If we keep pushing higher at some point, they'll have to close out those shorts, and that could give us some more upside. On the other hand, if that strength in the product starts to weaken again, then those funds could be proven right and drive us down lower. So this is a key time of year over the next few weeks for the hog market.
7: Well, thank you, Arlen. That again is Arlen Suderman with StoneX Financial on the Channel Final Bell, brought to you by Channel Seed and your local Channel Seed Pro. Do remember that trading of futures and options does involve a substantial risk of loss and may not be suitable to all investors. I'm Lacey Shippey for today's Channel Final Bell. 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
0: I'm Connie Green in the KTIC News Center, which is sponsored by TNT Coins in Fremont, buying and appraising coins, jewelry, silver, and collectibles. We do have a traffic note. Sheridan Street between South Lincoln and South Main Street in downtown West Point is closed off while utility lines are being worked on for the expansion of the fire station. City officials say that closure is expected to last up to 3 weeks. A grant to purchase and plant trees will be presented by the Natural Resources District officials to the City of West Point this coming Friday at 8 a.m. This according to Dave Wimmer with the West Point Parks and Rec Department. That event is at 8 a.m. at the north end of the dike by the new walking path. A nationwide recall of a generic version of allergy medication is underway. The Unique Pharmaceutical Laboratories are recalling antihistamine drugs used to treat seasonal allergies. This after a pharmacy technician noted discoloration on the product and found that the drug ranitidine had been mixed in. Ranitidine is often prescribed for those with heartburn. The generic drug being recalled is pharmaceutically known as cetirizine hydrochloride. The recalled products have an expiration date of October 2028. More details can be found online at FDA.gov. That's FDA.gov. Two men convicted in connection with the disappearance of an 18-year-old Nebraska woman, Sunny Schrammick, were sentenced Monday to a combined 45 years in federal prison. Floyd Clifford Cliff Coates, Jr., aged 48, received a 35-year sentence, while Dennis Lawson, aged 60, was sentenced to 10 years. Prosecutors said Coates was involved in a methamphetamine trafficking operation that moved drugs from Colorado into Iowa and Nebraska. Evidence presented at trial showed Schrammick disappeared during the Easter weekend of 2019 after traveling with Coates from Trenton, Nebraska to Blair, Nebraska. Scammers are at it again. The Missouri Valley Police Department says they've received several calls due to fraudulent rental houses on TikTok and other social media platforms. Stolen photos of property are posted to genuine real estate and home rental pages with instructions to quickly send wire deposits by way of internet apps or to provide personal and financial information before getting an in-person tour. You are advised to work with an established realtor or reputable website and research the property you're interested in at the onset. You'll be seeing a full range of emergency vehicles and first responders this Saturday in Dodge County. A full-scale emergency response drill is planned July 25th from 8 a.m. till noon by the Dodge County Emergency Management Agency. It is a training exercise and will be held at Logan View Public Schools and at Methodist Fremont Health. If you're in the area, you're asked to use caution around emergency vehicles and to follow directions from law enforcement and traffic control. Those are the latest stories from the KTIC News Center.
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4: 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Weather time is 2:36. Viewing the forecast for Northeast Nebraska for this afternoon, mostly cloudy with a high of 74 and a 50% chance of rain. For tonight, mostly cloudy, a low of 59. And then for tomorrow, mostly cloudy with a high of 75 and a south-southeast wind blowing 5 to 20, a 50% chance of rain and thunderstorms. Then for tomorrow night, southeast wind blowing 10 to 15, low of 59, an 80% chance of rain and thunderstorms. For your Friday, mostly cloudy with a high of 80 and a south-southeast wind blowing 10 to 20. For Friday night, partly cloudy, a low of 63 and a south-southeast wind blowing 5 to 10. For your Saturday, sunny with a high of 92. Then for Saturday night, mostly clear, a low of 70, and a south wind blowing 5 to 10. For Sunday, mostly sunny with a high of 95. Sunday night, mostly clear, a low of 72. Monday, mostly sunny with a high of 94. Monday night, mostly clear, a low of 69. And then for Tuesday, mostly sunny with a high of 90. Currently at the KTIC studios in West Point, we have 53% humidity, a north wind blowing at 9, and a barometer reading of 30.16. Area temperatures right now, it's currently 70 in Norfolk, Neely, and Wayne. Currently 67 in Albion, 68 in Columbus, 71 in Fremont right now on Oahu, and also in Blair and Tecumseh and Omaha, plus Yankton and Vermilion, South Dakota, and Denison, Iowa. It is 72, currently 73 in Carroll, Red Oak, and Harlan, Iowa. And right now it's also 73 in Sioux City. Currently it is 64 in Aurora and Grand Island, 69 in Hastings, and currently it is 61 degrees in York. Once again, it is currently 70 degrees at Classic Country KTIC in Norfolk, and it is currently 72 degrees at Classic Country KTIC West Point in 840 Country.
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4: Jeff Axtell with you on Classic Country KTIC on the afternoon show. And I just want to make mention that the Donald E. Nielsen Aquatic Center will be closed for the rest of this afternoon due to the cooler temperatures. They are planning to reopen at 6:30 tonight. However, and coming up next for you on Classic Country KTIC, we have Ag Futures Close. 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
21: Spring futures end the day higher today. Livestock futures, though mixed on the mercantile. Chad Moyer with you, and a recap in the ag futures close. Wednesday was a bullish session across the board for the row crop futures, buying seen across all major commodities, and we had a new round of contract highs in several of them. Seemed to be influenced by concerning weather outlooks in the U.S. grain belt, especially into the first couple of days in August, and a continued rise in outside energy prices. Crude oil higher, 7 out of the last 8 sessions now. There's little sign of de-escalation in either of the wars. That's providing a little bit of risk premium to be laid into the market through this July rally as well. Here's where we settled out in the grains. September corn, 9 1/4 up at 462. December up 9 1/2 at 484 3/4. March corn up 9 1/4 at $5.25. August soybeans up 13 1/2 at 1233. And November up 16 1/4 at 1239. January beans up 16 at 12.52 3/4. August bean oil up $1.18, 75.48. August soybean meal, 4.90 a ton higher at 3.31.60. Over in the wheat pit, September Kansas City wheat 30 1/2 higher, 7.63 1/2. December up 29 1/2 at 7.79. And March KC wheat up 28 3/4, 7.91. Livestock futures, we turned weaker in the cattle futures, but ended higher in the hogs. August live cattle, 347 down, 223.20. October down 402 at 219.20. And December live cattle off 410 at 218.80. Feeder cattle contracts, August down 837, 341.17. September down 877 at 336.20. And October down 972, 329.85. Lean hog contracts August did end down a nickel at 101.45, but the rest of the pit higher. October up 22 at 88.35, December up 57 at 79.82. Class 3 milk futures, August up 22 cents, 17.80, September up 14, 17.99, and October up 18 at $18 even. Daily cash cheese trade unchanged on the barrels, 162 and 3 quarters. Blocks up a penny at 167. Butter was up 3.5 at 154. Cash cattle country, a light packer interest is starting to show up. Currently seeing bids in Nebraska and Kansas, but only thin movement has been noted in Iowa so far. There are bids in Nebraska at 230 live, 365 dressed. Asking prices are 375 in Nebraska. In Kansas, there are a few bids at 228, not established in terms of asking prices yet in the South. So far, about 1,100 head have traded hands in Iowa. Recent sales 232 on a live basis and 375 dressed. Hog trade today, Wisconsin, barrels and gilts dollar lower at 65. Sows kind of mixed to a little weaker, 38 to 42. On the livestock slaughter, today's cattle slaughter, 95,000 head. Week-to-date total, right at 300,000, down 24,000 from last week, down 35,000 from a year ago. Hog slaughter was revised yesterday, 470,000. Today, 479,000. That puts the week's total at 1.38 million, down from 1.4 million last week, just slightly below the 1.39 million from a year ago. That's markets on KTIC. Chad Moyer reporting.
4: Thank you very much, Chad. We just heard Ag Futures Close with Chad Moyer on Classic Country KTIC. And now let's go ahead and bring you our Nebraska Grain Sorghum Report that is for today right now on Classic Country KTIC.
1: Hello, this is Tyler Bowes with the Nebraska Grain Sorghum Board. I'd like to invite you to join us for our upcoming Nebraska Grain Sorghum Board meeting on Monday, July 27th at the Kearney Public Library. The meeting will begin at 9:30 a.m., and as always, we welcome growers and industry partners who are interested in learning more about how checkoff dollars are being invested to support sorghum across the state. Looking ahead, we're always excited to announce our 2026 Sorghum Field Days. Coming up on Wednesday, September 9th, this year the event will be hosted on Tracy Zink's farm just north of Indianola, Nebraska at 5 p.m. Field days are a great opportunity to see the latest in sorghum production, visit with industry experts, and connect with fellow producers. We hope you'll mark your calendar and plan to attend. I'd also like to share that the Nebraska Grain Sorghum Board is currently seeking applicants for two at-large board positions. If you're interested in serving, applicants must be Nebraska residents at least 21 years of age and derive a portion of their income from the production of grain sorghum. If you'd like assistance with the application process or have questions about serving, we encourage you to reach out to the Nebraska Grain Sorghum Board office. We're always looking for dedicated individuals who want to help move our industry forward. Thanks for your time, and we hope to see you in Kearney on July 27th and at the Field Days, September 9th.
4: 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Following that, we'll have a Fox Sports update, and then we'll hear a song from John Anderson, It Is Swingin'. And that's a request from April. She wanted me to play that for her yesterday, but we weren't able to look up anything on the computer because our keyboard wasn't working to search things. And so decided we'll play that today. So that's coming up after Fox Sports on Classic Country KTIC.
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21: Chad Moyer with you here on KTIC. Let's wrap up our conversation here today with Abe Sandquist from Soil Solutions Natural Fertilizer Services. He is helping develop a concept called the Winter Centers, W-I-N-R Center. And the first one that's going to open is in Woodbine, Iowa later this month. Again, utilizing food waste and taking that and making a crop fertilizer out of it. Again, Abe Sandquist, let's wrap up our conversation. From a philosophical and logistical standpoint, because there's a lot of people in this country and there's a lot of farm ground that you can apply this to. So is this something that you're hoping to, you know, repeat so that you have, you know, local waste streams, but local areas where you're going to be applying that fertilizer product in the end?
8: Great question. Yes, it is. So the idea would be that, you know, if you look at it holistically, the idea is that every 100 miles, there's a facility like this. And I don't care who owns it, right? I just want to make sure that the concept gets proven. But every 100 miles, there needs to be a facility that is able to reclaim these organics, convert them, and then apply them back to the fields in that same 100-mile radius. That'll reduce the amount of freight. That'll reduce the amount of cost associated to it. And it's a very local economic stimulated system by doing that as well. So yes, we're planning to have one in Woodbine, Iowa, and then we have another one that we're looking at that's going to be within 100 miles away of this one, and then we'll see how these go, and we're looking at expanding more.
21: So, God, what an interesting concept. And again, we invite folks, put it on your calendar there, Woodbine, Iowa, for July 31st, to take a look at this concept in person, physically, and kind of see it. But just bigger and broader, I guess, you know, kind of thoughts as to why do you do this? How is agriculture a part of it, and how will area farmers benefit from some of these things, especially considering some of the things that are being talked about, you know, on Main Street and in Des Moines and Lincoln and in Washington, D.C.?
8: You know, everybody asks why I'm doing this, right? So it is an expensive endeavor. It's very new, and we are taking quite a bit of risk on getting into it. But I feel like for the longevity of agriculture and essentially humanity, we have to do a better job of nutrient management in this world, in this planet. And this is not an absolutely brand new concept. This concept is being used in our country, so I think it's a very valuable concept. And so we're not only fertilizing crops, we're also improving soil, we're reducing carbon emissions, and we're reducing water, or we're improving water quality, and we're stimulating a local economy. I think every single person can get behind this. Not a single person is going to lose from this, and that's why we call this winter. Yeah. I'm excited about the opportunity to be involved in this first side of it. And another reason why we're having this big party is this will be 20 years of us being in business managing nutrients on the manure side, and hopefully the next 20 years we're going to take it to the next level.
21: Yeah, and it sounds like this winter concept, these products that come from a winter center, that's going to fit in pretty nicely with you know, the work that Soil Solutions does, the work that Natural Fertilizer Services does. It's just going to kind of enhance the work that you do with farmers already, huh?
8: Yeah, so essentially natural fertilizer, we run out of manure. Mm-hmm. We sell all the manure that we have. We also make about 20,000 tons of compost, or maybe even 30,000 tons of compost annually. And we've been doing that since 2016, and we sell out every single year. And so we're covering probably 60,000 acres a year annually right now of our nutrient product, and we're covering probably twice that with our gypsum products. Now, soil solutions and natural fertilizer are wanting to this is just going to be addition to how many farms that we can work with if we continue to get as many nutrient source ingredients coming in. So we, you know, people listening out there, we want to work with industry. We want to be your partner on bringing these materials to a responsible facility that is going to create products that are going to improve the quality of humans forever. So I know that sounds big, but it's real if you think about it. So so if you're listening out there, whether you're a farmer that wants to improve your soil and do a better job of nutrient recycling, or whether you're a food processor or manufacturer or any byproduct generator, we want to have conversations.
9: Absolutely, because like you say, it kind of takes a village. We're all in this together. We need to, like you say, utilize the resources as best we can around the entirety of eastern Nebraska, western Iowa. Abe, it's so good to talk to you. Thank you so much for telling us about this concept. And again, the plans for western Iowa here later this year. Again, that's Abe Sandquist talking a little bit about this winter concept, the waste into nutrient recovery center being built in Woodbine, Iowa. Again, the grand opening and that celebration taking place on July 31st. Here on KTIC, Chad Moyer reporting.
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22: The Super Bowl champion Seattle Seahawks today placed running back Zach Charbonnet on the physically unable to perform list as he continues to recover from tearing his ACL during the playoffs last January. Kansas City Chiefs today released renderings of their new $3 billion stadium in Kansas City, Kansas, that's expected to open in 2031. The 70,000-seat stadium basically looks like Arrowhead, only with a translucent roof on top. Anyway, in Major League Baseball, the Pittsburgh Pirates, a 3-0 lead over the Yankees in the bottom of the seventh inning in Game 1 of a doubleheader on a 2-run home run by Jacob Gonzalez with a Z and a solo home run by Nick Gonzalez with an S. The Boston Red Sox up 6-2 over the Baltimore Orioles after 5, also Game 1 of a doubleheader there. In Milwaukee, the Brewers have a 3-1 advantage over the New York Mets in the top half of the third.
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John Anderson swinging on Classic Country KTIC. I'm Jeff Axtell. Boy, that song reminds me of when me and my sister would go to the park and the playground back when we were kids and go on the swing set and swing on the swings. So that was a lot of fun. And that song was for you, April. And let's now go ahead and check our stock market financial business information on Classic Country KTIC, the Dow Jones Industrial Average.

0: 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The Dow Jones Industrial Average is up 21 points. The NASDAQ Composite Index is down 114 points. And the S&P 500 is currently down 7 points. So a mixed day in the stock market, to say the least. And that is a check of your stock market financial business information on Classic Country KTIC. I'm Jeff Axtell. Coming up next, we'll bring you Fox News, followed by news headlines with Connie Green on Classic Country KTIC. And then I'll have a check of your weather forecast. After that, we'll also bring you a market review from the Rural Radio Network. Good afternoon to you. It is 3 o'clock.
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2: An eye for an eye. I'm Lisa Brady, Fox News. That's part of a new warning from Iran's foreign minister, posting that any aggression against Iran, including its infrastructure, will compel a powerful and decisive response, extending that warning to anyone contributing to that kind of aggression.
3: This, of course, is in response to President Trump's warning earlier in the day that if Iran continues to target civilian shipping inside the Strait of Hormuz, that each time they do so, the U.S. will target civilian infrastructure inside Iran, a bridge or a power station. Iran saying they will respond in kind. Now, Secretary of State Marco Rubio says diplomacy still has a chance, but so far, Iran is not negotiating in good faith.
2: Fox's Steve Harrigan in Tel Aviv. Earlier, a dignified transfer at Dover Air Base in Delaware for U.S. soldiers killed since Friday in Jordan and Iraq.
4: These four American heroes have returned to Dover. The President, Secretary Hegseth, as well as the Army Secretary Dan Driscoll were there to greet them, as well as General Dan Kane. They spent about 3 hours with the family members. That's what they do before we see this ceremony and the flag-draped caskets come out of the back of that plane. They spend time individually with those family members.
2: Fox's Jennifer Griffin. The president is now in Georgia, where moments ago he spoke again to the family of First Lieutenant Tyler Feehan.
5: We'll carry Tyler's memory and our hearts forever, and I just want to thank you. It's an honor to have you here today. Please.
2: The fallen soldier lived in the area. The president giving loved ones a ride on Air Force One from Dover to that event at a Georgia high school. Tropical storm Bertha just making landfall on the southern tip of Louisiana, St. Bernard Parish, about 40 miles east of New Orleans, after closing beaches from the Florida Panhandle to Mississippi. On Wall Street, a mixed finish, the Dow up 24 points. 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
9: I'm Connie Green in the KTIC News Center, which is sponsored by TNT Coins in Fremont. A traffic reminder, Sheridan Street between South Lincoln and South Main Street is closed off in downtown West Point. Crews are placing utility lines for the expansion of the fire station. That closure expected to last 2 to 3 weeks. The northbound lanes of Highway 275 between Scribner and Dead Timber Recreation Area were shut down for a time last evening as the Dodge County Sheriff's Office and other first responders dealt with a crash between a pickup and another vehicle. A special meeting of the Village of Decatur's board

0: is this afternoon at 4:30 to discuss school pickup and drop-off changes. Those are the latest stories from the KTIC News Center.
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5: 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I'm Jeff Axtell with you on Classic Country KTIC. Once again, you're listening to the KTIC Afternoon Show, and I'm in for Doug Anderson. And KTIC weather time is 3:06 as we view the forecast for Northeast Nebraska for this afternoon. Mostly cloudy with a high of 74 and a 50% chance of rain. For tonight, mostly cloudy, a low of 59. And then for tomorrow, mostly cloudy with a high of 75 and a southeast wind blowing 5 to 10, a 50% chance of rain and thunderstorms. For tomorrow night, low of 59 and a southeast wind blowing 10 to 15. Rain and thunderstorms are likely with an 80% chance. On your Friday, mostly cloudy with a high of 80 and a south-southeast wind blowing 10 to 20. And then for Friday night, partly cloudy, a low of 63, a south-southeast wind blowing 5 to 10. For your Saturday, sunny with a high of 92. And then for Saturday night, mostly clear, a low of 70 and a south wind blowing 5 to 10. For your Sunday, mostly sunny with a high of 95, a south wind blowing 5 to 25. And then for Sunday night, mostly clear, low of 72, and a south wind blowing 10 to 20. For Monday, mostly sunny with a high of 94. And then for Monday night, mostly clear, low of 69, mostly sunny Tuesday, high 90. Tuesday night, partly cloudy, a low of 67. Next Wednesday, mostly sunny with a high of 88. Currently at the KTIC studios in West Point, we have 51% humidity in Northland blowing at 8, and a barometric pressure rating down slightly to 30.15. Area temperatures right now at 71 in Norfolk, 70 in Ely and Wayne, 68 currently in Albion, 69 in Columbus, 72 in Fremont, Wahoo and Blair, 73 in Omaha, Tecumseh, and Sioux City, 72 currently in Vermilion, South Dakota. Right now in Yankton at 71, Dennis in Iowa, 72. Same with Harlan, Red Oak, and Carroll, Iowa, 73. Right now in Grand Island at 66, 69 in Hastings, 65 in Aurora, and right now in York it is 63 degrees. Once again, it is currently 71 degrees at Classic Country KTIC in Norfolk, and it is currently 73 degrees at Classic Country KTIC West Point in 840 Country.
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7: With Livestock News, I'm Steve White. The tick that causes a red meat allergy has now been reported in more than half of Nebraska counties. Alex Makavica has more.
8: According to the Nebraska Examiner, emergency room visits for tick bites are running higher than expected nationwide. Meanwhile, the aggressive Lone Star tick has now been reported or established in 49 of Nebraska's 93 counties, including many across eastern and central Nebraska. Health officials say the concern goes beyond Lyme disease. Lone Star ticks can trigger alpha-gal syndrome. It's an allergy that causes reactions to beef, pork, and other red meat products. Experts recommend using insect repellent, checking yourself and pets after spending time outdoors, and removing ticks promptly to reduce the risk of the disease.
7: Thanks, Alex. This tick season has been a challenging one for livestock and people. Dr. Jonathan Kamick, an entomologist with Oklahoma State, said it's been a tough year.
9: That does kind of seem to be the consensus, but I do want to start us off by kind of addressing that. So it's really hard for us to say, oh, it's going to be a bad year for ticks, or even that it is a bad year for ticks, because for the development of most of our native species of ticks, it takes them 2, maybe even 3 years, depending on the species, to actually complete their development from the time that female tick lays her eggs, you know, in the late summer, and then they progress through their successive life stages over the course of the next 2 to 3 years. So really, we can't say, oh, we had a good hard freeze, we're not going to have any ticks this year, because a lot of times we're wanting to know what kind of like localized weather patterns were like 2 years ago or even 3 years ago. So to really kind of say that, you know, weather is having an impact on tick populations, we unfortunately can't.
7: Some have recovered from alpha-gal syndrome, but it has been shown to be a long and challenging process. 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
12: Good afternoon. Corn closed up 9 cents, beans up 15, wheat up 28 to 30. How far we're going to go on this run, I don't know. Kind of have this week as a high time frame on the grain markets and then getting some setback. Being driven by weather right now and beans, China buying wheat, that's definitely a weather market. We're out of longs right now. We've got some calls on, staying with those. Not going to be in the futures right now. On the cattle market, down big today there, down $4, but new lulls them out of short positions, not buying the market. I'm not going to attempt that at this time. And for Al the Hog, they were up just a little today, just kind of flat the meats. Silver was up pretty good once, a dollar off the high. I don't know if this is it or not. It's going to take some time for that one to work out, but we're long on the silver market and staying that way. If you have any questions, give me a call. This is Jack, 402-363-1705. Have a good afternoon.
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5: 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Also join sports director Joel Janacek for the Class B Junior American Legion State Baseball Championship Finals from Wayne tonight. West Point will play Wahoo at 5 o'clock this evening. Now, if West Point wins that first game, it's over. They're state champs. However, if Wahoo wins that first game, the two teams will play a second game to decide the champion in the Class B Junior State Legion Baseball Tournament going on in Wayne. Again, you can hear all the action tonight with Joel over on our sister station, 107.9 The Bull. And normally at this time, we would bring you Cash Grain Biz with Chad Moyer, but we'll have that for you after our pasture and forage update on Classic Country KTIC.
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20: Heat stress is often talked about with feedlot cattle, but animals on pasture can be at risk too. All livestock can struggle when high temperatures, humidity, low wind, and warm nights stack together. During a heat wave, water is the first place to start. During hot weather, livestock water demand can increase quickly. Check water sources before a heat event, not after animals are already stressed out. Make sure that tanks are clean, water flow is adequate, and animals have enough space to drink without crowding. Weak flow or limited tank space can lead to bunching, and bunching adds heat. Shade can help as well, but only if it's used well. Natural shade from trees can be valuable, but it can also concentrate animals into one area. If shade is limited, cattle may bunch tightly, reducing airflow, damaging grass, and avoiding grazing. When possible, make sure that water, shade, and grazing areas are not pulling livestock into one small spot during the hardest part of the day. Air movement is also important. Wind helps animals cool themselves down. Pastures with draws, heavy tree cover, or low areas may have less airflow, especially on still, humid days. Watch where animals are spending their time and whether they have room to spread out. Fly control can also play a role. Flies and other pests can cause animals to bunch, stomp, and stand instead of grazing or resting. Good fly control will not eliminate heat stress, but it can reduce one more reason that animals will crowd together. Finally, avoid handling, hauling, or rotating livestock during the heat of the day. If animals need to be moved or worked, do it early in the morning and keep it quiet and low stress. With today's Pasture and Forage Minute, I'm Nebraska Extension Forage Systems Educator Ben Beckman.
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0: Here is a check on Wednesday's cash grain bids. I'm Chad Moyer. Central Valley Ag at 81.20 at Randolph, corn at 4.19, soybeans 11.99 at the Oakland East Hub, corn is 4.24, soybeans 12.01. Elgin has corn at 4.23, soybeans 11.86. At Humphrey, corn is 4.25, soybeans 11.99. Laurel has corn at 4.19, soybeans 11.99. Monroe has corn at 4.32, soybeans 12.04. Royal has corn at 4.18, soybeans 11.91. At Wakefield, corn is 4.14, soybeans 11.94. Hinton, Iowa has corn at 4.36. Soybeans 12.01. Cooperative Supply, Dodge, Howells, Lee, and Richland, corn at 4.23, soybeans 11.96. Frontier Cooperative, Brainerd corn 4.27, soybeans 11.99. Columbus has corn at 4.36, soybeans 11.98. David City soybeans $12. At Mead, corn is 4.33, soybeans 12.01. Schuyler has corn at 4.30 and soybeans 12.02. Wheat at 6.91. Weston has corn at 4.22 and soybeans 11.94. Yanka has corn at 4.28. Central Plains Milling at Howells has corn at 4.27. October is 4.36. Norfolk Crush has soybeans at 12.69 and October 11.99. North Bend Grain, corn at 4.28, soybeans 12.22. Schuyler Grain at Fremont, corn at 4.45, wheat at 7.63, soybeans 11.79. ADM Lincoln Soybeans, 12.49, October bid 12.09. ADM Columbus Corn at 4.49, October bid is 4.70. ADM Fremont Soybeans, 12.69, October 12.09. ADM Fremont Elevator, corn at 434, soybeans 1254. ADM Wisner, corn at 424, soybeans 1219. ADM Newman Grove has corn at 422 and soybeans 1201. ADM at Enola has corn at 427, soybeans 1201. Lincoln Premium Poultry at the mill at Fremont, corn is 444 and October is 460. Michael Foods, Wakefield corn 425, Bloomfield corn at 424. Farmers Pride, Battle Creek corn at 422, soybeans 1189. Osmond has corn at 417, soybeans 1189. Wisner Farmers Elevator has corn at 422, October is 439. Farmers Cooperative, Pilger, Windside and Wayne corn at 419 and soybeans 1194. Cargill Corn Milling at Blair has corn at 445, October bid 459. Cargill Soy Processing, Sioux City, soybeans 1278, October is 1209. Cargill Ag Horizons at Albion, corn at 427 and soybeans 1173. Beamer Grain at Beamer, corn 422. Husker Ag Ethanol Plainview, corn at 425, October 445. Bungie Grain at Fremont has corn at 444, October 445, soybeans at 1254, October 1189. Bungie at Council Bluffs has soybeans at 1259, October 1204. At the Andersons Denison Ethanol, corn at 432, October 439. Heartland Cooperative, Mont Damon corn at 426, soybeans 1222. Woodbine is corn at 425, soybeans 1222. At Mo Valley, corn is 428, soybeans 1224. Council Bluffs has corn at 448, soybeans 1224. New Cooperative Inc., Onawa, Whiting, and Hornick, corn at 427 and soybeans 1219. These prices are subject to change without notice. 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I'm Chad Moyer reporting.
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26: I'm Liz Klayman, and this is the Fox Business Report.
27: A choppy trading session with the major averages ending lower after the Dow lost steam in the final hour of trading after being solidly higher for the better part of the trading day. Investors are getting in gear for the first major tech earnings reports to gauge the sustainability of the AI-driven market rally. Alphabet, IBM, Tesla, and Texas Instruments will be releasing results after the closing bell. Investors will be looking for proof that AI spending is paying off. The Magnificent Seven big cap tech stocks were mostly lower, led by Microsoft and Meta. And oil prices climbed to six-week highs, with West Texas Intermediate crude nearing $87 a barrel. The Dow winners, Goldman Sachs, NVIDIA, and Johnson & Johnson. The Dow decliners, Microsoft, IBM, and Salesforce. The Dow down 6 points. The Nasdaq lower by 146. S&P 500 down 10. That's your Fox Business Report. I'm Hillary Barsky. 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

0: Daddy Sang Bass from Johnny Cash, dating back to 1969 on Classic Country KTIC. I'm Jeff Axtell. Doug Anderson will be broadcasting live from the Pierce County Fair coming up tomorrow. 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The Pierce County Fair got underway today and runs through Sunday in Pierce. Well, it is 3:30, time for a check of news with Connie Green.
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2: 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You'll probably see a full array of emergency vehicles and first responders this Saturday in Dodge County. A full-scale emergency response exercise is planned July 25th from 8 a.m. till noon by the Dodge County Emergency Management Agency. It's a training exercise and will be held at Logan View Public Schools and at Methodist Fremont Health. If you're in the area, you're asked to use caution around emergency vehicles and follow directions from law enforcement and traffic control. We're in the thick of county fairs and nobody really wants to think about going back to school. West Point Beamer Schools, however, opened their online registration earlier this month. All new and returning students must be registered before the first day of school, which is August 13th. If you need help with that online registration, school staff will provide assistance August 3rd through the 5th from 8 a.m. till 3 p.m. and on August 6th from 8 a.m. to 6 p.m. School supply lists are now available on the school's social media. Fremont Public Schools begin August 12th and 13th. Registration is underway. More information can be found online at fremonttigers.org. Blair Community School students, grade 9 through 12th, will start August 12th. Students in grades kindergarten through 8th will start August 19th. More information can be found online at blairschools.org. A number of law enforcement agencies throughout the state are concerned about young people and children using e-bikes and scooters and the potential for accidents and injuries. AAA Nebraska is attempting to address the matter with its E-Ride Ready campaign. The Auto Club's new E-Ride Safety Guide is a free resource for parents and their children to help choose the right helmet, where e-bikes and scooters can be legally used, and safety expectations. Those using e-scooters and bikes must follow the same rules of the road as drivers, obeying stop signs and traffic signals. Currently, there is no statewide minimum age for e-scooter riders, though local municipalities may have specific restrictions. That E-Ride Safety Guide can be downloaded for free. 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A grant to purchase and plant trees will be presented by the Natural Resources District officials to the city of West Point this coming Friday at 8 a.m. This according to Dave Wimmer with the West Point Parks and Recreation Department. That event is at 8 a.m. in the north end of the dike by the new walking path. The Roots to Wings Farmers Market is today in Arlington at the Vets Club from 5 to 7 p.m. with plenty of garden produce grown by those participating in the Roots to Wings program. Brownie Sundays will also be available for a free will donation. Those are the latest stories from the KTIC News Center.
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0: And good afternoon to you again. I'm Jeff Axtell with you on Classic Country KTIC. Once again, this is the KTIC Afternoon Show, and I'm in for Doug Anderson in KTIC. Weather time is 3:36. Viewing the forecast for Northeast Nebraska for this afternoon, mostly cloudy with a high of 74. For tonight, mostly cloudy, a low of 59. Tomorrow, mostly cloudy, a high of 75 and a south-southeast wind blowing 5 to 20. A chance of rain and thunderstorms after 4 p.m. Tomorrow night, a low of 59 and a southeast wind blowing 10 to 15. An 80% chance of rain and thunderstorms. And then for Friday, mostly cloudy with a high of 80 and a south-southeast wind blowing 10 to 20. For Friday night, partly cloudy, a low of 63, south-southeast wind blowing 5 to 10. For your Saturday, sunny with a high of 92. Then for Saturday night, mostly clear, a low of 70. Sunday, mostly sunny with a high of 95. And the south wind blowing 5 to 25. Sunday night, mostly clear, a low of 72. And a south wind blowing 5 to 20. Rather blowing 10 to 20. For Monday, mostly sunny with a high of 94. Mostly clear Monday night, a low of 69. And then for Tuesday, mostly sunny with a high of 90. Then for your Tuesday night, partly cloudy, a low of 67. Then for next Wednesday, mostly sunny with a high of 88. Currently at the KTIC studios in West Point, we have 51% humidity, a north wind blowing at 8, and a barometric pressure rating steady at 30.15. Some area temperatures right now, it's currently 69 in Albion and Columbus, it's 70 in Ely and Wayne, as well as Vermilion, South Dakota. Currently in Norfolk, it is 71, 71 also in Yankton, South Dakota, 74 in Fremont, 72 in Wahoo, Blair, and also 73 in Tacoma, Omaha, and Sioux City. Right now it is 72 in Harlan and Denison, Iowa, Carroll, Iowa, and Red Oak, it is 73. Right now in Grand Island, it's 66. Right now in Hastings, it is 63. Same with York, currently 65 in Aurora. Once again, it is currently 71 degrees at Classic Country KTIC in Norfolk, and it is currently 73 degrees at Classic Country KTIC West Point in 840 Country.

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3: We're a mile north of Beamer here, and looks like we got about 90 hundreds. The left lane going south on Highway 9 out of Pender is blocked.
4: We had some weather move through, and start time is going to be delayed about a half hour.
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4: Livestock Risk Protection Insurance is a widely used risk management tool for cattle producers. Extension Specialist Jay Parsons says recent enhancements to LRP programs have made it more affordable and accessible. Jay talks about one specific policy that has made a significant impact on a producer's bottom line.
5: It was basically a 13-week policy taken out in early August, and then the end date would be the first week in November. And it was for feeder cattle, and I'd looked at I actually have it also for fed cattle. But anyway, feeder cattle, weight one, weight two for steers in general. And like I said, now it's up 21 years worth of tracking on that. So you can start to see some patterns where it paid producers when prices dropped, and then, of course, when prices were above expectations, it didn't pay. But basically half the time, there out of the 21 years, I think 10 years or and 11 was a split in basically where it paid or didn't pay. But the big thing is that there's you know, on the upside, you're basically, if the prices go up, you're really just out the premium payment, right? There's no extra to pay there, but if prices go down, it's going to pay you be anything below your actual coverage price. So there's a period like in 2006 through 2009-ish, I believe, where producers were paid indemnities with that particular policy if they'd had that. 15 and 16 coming out of the drought years when prices, cattle prices moved the other direction. And then not too long ago here, just in 2020, I think through 23, where it paid. So you start to see these kind of patterns in there, and it's not to encourage people to try to outguess randomness, because it's a problem in and of itself. But to see that if you stick with that as a protection tool, there's times it's going to pay and it's going to, you know, protect you when the prices move down. Prices move up, you're out the premium. But overall, it's a good risk management tool.
4: Jay says this type of risk management tool might be especially effective when coming out of drought years.
5: Yeah, well, that's interesting because it's been characterized as a slow rebuild or maybe a delayed rebuild, you know, with the stuff. We actually had quite a few years of dry weather. It wasn't like 2012, where it was really just 12 months. The last part of 2012 and 2013, you know, we had dry weather and, you know, cattle inventories went down and then they fairly quickly rebuilt from there. We're just kind of wondering when all that's going to happen. And the main thing is you can't predict it exactly. If we could, we'd all be rich. But at some point, we're going to see these cattle prices come back down a little bit. We're going to see inventories go up and prices come back down. And that's when you need the protection, or that's when you're going to be wanting to have the protection. You just can't predict when it is. So it just becomes kind of a business practices of, you know, what do I want to protect here, you know, in case that does happen? Do I need the protection or not, and at what level? Well, the main thing is that nobody wants to collect on insurance in general, right? I mean, when you buy insurance on your house, it's not like you want a hailstorm or a fire to happen so you can collect on it. Same thing here. As a producer, you don't want the prices to drop in general. You want them to stay strong and you want to get a good price in the marketplace. So the expectation part is built into actually what the insurance is tied to, right? So the insurance is tied to current expectations. You don't want those expectations to be wrong. I mean, you don't expect them to be wrong, I guess, is the point. You're just buying the protection in case they are wrong. So the mindset I always tell people is with any insurance product, right, you basically weigh the trade-offs. You know, what's the premium cost me? What's the protection I get from that? Is that the protection I need? And so on. And you hope that air conditions are fantastic and you don't have to, collect an indemnity to actually compensate you for some loss for things not being well.
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7: The Super Bowl champion Seattle Seahawks today placed running back Zach Charbonnet on the physically unable to perform list as he continues to recover from tearing his ACL during the playoffs last January. Kansas City Chiefs today released renderings of their new $3 billion stadium in Kansas City, Kansas, that's expected to open in 2031. The 70,000-seat stadium basically looks like Arrowhead, only with a translucent roof on top. Anyway, in Major League Baseball, the Pittsburgh Pirates, a 3-0 lead over the Yankees in the bottom of the seventh inning in Game 1 of a doubleheader on a two-run home run by Jacob Gonzalez with a Z and a solo home run by Nick Gonzalez with an S. The Boston Red Sox up 6-2 over the Baltimore Orioles after 5, also Game 1 of a doubleheader there. In Milwaukee, the Brewers have a 3-1 advantage over the New York Mets in the top half of the third.
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2: 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I'm Jeff Axtell on for Doug Anderson on your Wednesday afternoon. 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

Alabama's Born Country on Classic Country KTIC. I'm Jeff Axtell. West Point Lions Club Adult Prom Fundraiser will be held on Saturday, September 12th. Social hour goes from 5 until 6 p.m. There will be a dinner at 6 and a dance from 7 until 11 p.m. at the Beamer Ballroom in Beamer. This features cash bar and split the pot. Tickets for a table of 8 cost $300. Single tickets are $40 in advance. Tickets bought after the 1st of August are $55. And for tickets, you can call Angie at 402-841-2757 or Doug at 402-317-8458. 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
1: The president hits the road. I'm Lisa Brady, Fox News. Chants of USA at a high school in Georgia, as President Trump said this will never be a communist country.
2: Remember during the State of the Union, I said that this country will never be a socialist country, remember? And I was right. They skipped socialism. They went right to communism.
1: He accuses far-left Democrats of being communists. Democrats accuse him of making America less affordable. His Georgia event aimed at highlighting the Trump investment accounts for kids and Republican candidates in the state. The president traveling there from Dover Air Force Base in Delaware after the dignified transfer ceremony for four soldiers killed last weekend in the fighting with Iran, including First Lieutenant Tyler Feehan, whose family lives in Georgia. The president inviting his loved ones to travel back to the state on Air Force One today.
2: And they said, wow, this is something. Thank you so much. But they're heartbroken. You know, they're heartbroken. But he couldn't believe it.
1: He calls all of the fallen soldiers heroes and defends the effort to prevent Iran from getting a nuclear weapon. Also warning today that the U.S. will hit a bridge or power plant anytime Iran shoots at a ship in the Strait of Hormuz. Iran threatening to hit similar targets in the region. Secretary of State Marco Rubio telling reporters,
3: "We remain open to diplomacy. We remain open to working it out in a negotiated way. But right now, they don't seem to be serious about that. And so we're going to continue to protect shipping."
1: This at a summit in the Philippines where he met with China's foreign minister as well. Tropical storm Bertha landing on the southern tip of Louisiana as it churns up the Gulf.
4: 9 foot swells out here, 40 plus mile an hour wind gusts here in Dolphin Island, which is just south of Mobile, Alabama.
1: Fox Weather's Robert Ray. Tropical storm force winds extending out 100 miles from the center of Bertha. Storm surge, the other main threat. 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
8: I'm Connie Green in the KTIC News Center, which is sponsored by TNT Coins in Fremont. Lots of emergency vehicles and first responders expected this Saturday morning from 8 till noon at Loganview Public Schools in Dodge County. Don't be alarmed, though. It's an emergency response training exercise. The presentation of an NRD grant for planting trees will be given to the City of West Point this coming Friday, 8 a.m., at the north end of the dike by the new walking path. The Missouri Valley Police Department says to be careful if looking for rentals or real estate, where you're instructed to send a deposit immediately through wire deposits. Those scammers may also demand your personal and financial information before you can even tour a home. Those are the latest stories from the KTIC News Center.
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9: Good afternoon to you again. I'm Jeff Axtell with you on Classic Country KTIC. Once again, this is the KTIC afternoon show, and I'm in for Doug Anderson, and KTIC weather time is 4:07. As we view the forecast for Northeast Nebraska for this afternoon, mostly cloudy with a high of 74, and then for tonight, mostly cloudy with a low of 59 and a north wind blowing slightly, and then for tomorrow, mostly cloudy, a high of 75, a south-southeast wind blowing 5 to 20, and then tomorrow night, a low of 59 and a southeast wind blowing 10 to 15, an 80% chance of rain. And then for your Friday, mostly cloudy with a high of 80 and a south-southeast wind blowing 10 to 20. For your Friday night, partly cloudy, a low of 63 and a south-southeast wind blowing 5 to 10. For Saturday, sunny with a high of 92. And then for Saturday night, mostly clear, a low of 70 and a south wind blowing 5 to 10. And then for Sunday, mostly sunny with a high of 95 and a south wind blowing 5 to 25. Sunday night, mostly clear, a low of 72, south wind blowing 10 to 20. On Monday, mostly sunny with a high of 94. Monday night, mostly clear, a low of 69. Mostly sunny Tuesday, high 90. Tuesday night, partly cloudy, a low of 67. And then for next Wednesday, mostly sunny with a high of 88. Currently at the KTIC studios in West Point, we have 53% humidity, a north wind blowing at 9, and our barometric pressure rating steady at 30.15. It is currently 70 degrees at Classic Country KTIC in Norfolk, and it is currently 73 degrees at Classic Country KTIC West Point in 840 Country. 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
6: 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Cash cattle country, there's a little bit of light packer interest that is showing up in the country. There are some bids that were thrown out in Nebraska. Dressed bids at $365. There are some live bids at $230. Also in Kansas, there are some bids that were thrown out today at $228. There's only thin movement that's been noted in Iowa so far. Iowa's moved about 1,100 head. There were some sales at $232 reported and $375 on a dressed basis. Other than that, things pretty quiet. Asking prices are noted around $375 in eastern Nebraska, not well established in other areas of cattle country. So again, only about 1,100 head have traded hands in Iowa so far this week. Box beef cutouts today, choice down $3.41, $3.63.50. 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Total load count today was 116. Over the hog trade today, Iowa, Minnesota, the average 101.47. That's up $1.07 on the day. Western Corn Belt was up 84 cents today, 101.19. National number up 86. Pork cutouts, loins up 84 cents. Bellies were down 308. Hams down 382. Ribs down 536. Overall carcass value 132 lower today, 103.50. Total load count today, 304. At the terminals, barrels and gilts dollar lower at 65. Sows 38 to 42, a little weaker. Week-to-date cattle slaughter so far this week is about 24,000 behind that of last week. Hog slaughter is down about 20,000 from last week. 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
9: 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Jeff Axtell on for Doug Anderson. This is the Wednesday afternoon. And Joel has a check of sports coming up at around 4:25. We've also got Tulsa time from Don Williams on the way. Right now it's time for our USDA Livestock Report with Lonnie Pates.
17: Hello, good day everyone. This is Lonnie Pates with USDA's Market News Service in St. Joseph, Missouri, with your closing livestock market report for this Wednesday. Did have a little bit of trade in Nebraska today on the dress side of things at $365. That would be $15 lower when compared to the bulk of last week's trades. Last week in Nebraska, their live transactions were at 235 to mostly 240. The latest established market in Kansas was last week at 237 to 238. Now let's head on over and have a look at the box beef cutout closings. Choice cutout closed the day at 363.50, down 341 for the day. Select at 350.57, down $3.66 for the day, putting the choice select spread at $12.93. There were 116 loads traded today, with 70 choice, 17 select, and 29 loads of trimmings and grindings. On the cutter cow cutout, that current value at $356.48, which is up 18 cents from yesterday and is right at $6 more than the USDA select. On the boneless processing beef, there were 14 loads traded nationally today. Moving on to the livestock slaughter under federal inspection. Cattle slaughter today estimated at 95,000 head. That's 13,000 less than a week ago and 21,000 less than a year ago. The week to date, Monday through Wednesday, for cattle slaughter comes in at 300,000 head. Moving on to slaughter hogs for today, estimated 479,000 head. That's 5,000 more than a week ago and 8,000 more than a year ago, putting the Monday through Wednesday week to date at 1,380,000 hogs. On the National Daily Pork Report, there were 304 loads traded. The carcass was valued at $103.50, down $1.32 from yesterday's close. On the National Daily Direct Hog Report, there were right at 10,000 head of negotiated sales today. Those barrels and gilts were 86 cents higher on the day. Base price range from $96 to $102.50, with a daily weighted average hog carcass price of $101.08 and a 5-day rolling average dress price of $100.26. And that's been a look at your closing markets for this Wednesday. This has been Lonnie Pates with USDA's Market News Service in St. Joseph, Missouri. Have a great day, everyone.
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0: 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I'm Jeff Axtell. 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And coming up here for you shortly on Classic Country KTIC, Joel will have sports. Doug Anderson will be broadcasting live from the Pierce County Fair coming up tomorrow. Listen for updates right here on Classic Country KTIC, as well as our sister station, 107.9 The Bull. And the Pierce County Fair runs from today, started today, and runs through Sunday in Pierce. After sports with Joel, Connie Green will have news. I'll have a check of weather as well. We'll have another check of cash grain bids on Classic Country KTIC. Also, Darren Hefty stops by for today's Ag PhD radio update as well on Classic Country KTIC. And now let's go ahead and bring you sports with Joel on KTIC.
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2: I'm Joel Janicek. There will be American Legion Baseball on 107.9 The Bull this evening. It's the state championship game from the Class B Junior Legion State Tournament in Wayne. It'll be West Point versus Wahoo at 5 o'clock this evening on The Bull. The Dodge County Baseball League playoffs begin tonight. Number 4-seeded West Point is at number 1 overall seed Dodge, and number 3 Wahoo goes to number 2-seeded Scribner. Both games begin at 7:30 tonight. The final league standings in the Dodge County Baseball League from the regular season: Dodge finished at 9-3 overall, while Scribner, West Point, and Wahoo each finished at 8-4 overall. Coaches have been announced for the 2027 Nebraska Shrine Bowl All-Star Football Game. West Point Beamer head coach Dalton Tremaine has been named an assistant coach for the North team. Player selection will be announced later this school year for the 69th annual game, which will be held on Saturday, June 5th at UNK's Foster Field. Former Nebraska football running back Dante Dowdell has been seriously injured in an ATV accident near Atlanta. Dowdell was expected to be one of the Bulldogs' top backups this year behind starter Nate Frazier. He ran for 560 yards and 3 touchdowns at Kentucky last season. Dowdell played at Oregon in 2023 and Nebraska in 2024. He rushed for 614 yards and 12 touchdowns in his only season with the Huskers. Football media days are taking place in Tampa this week for the Southeastern Conference. Newly hired Kentucky head coach Will Stein was asked why he thinks Kentucky will win more games this year, and he gave a confident answer.
3: This is going to sound like really, I think because of me, to be honest. I think because of me. I think I know what it takes. I've seen it at the highest levels. I know what it takes to recruit at this level. And you just got to believe, man. You just got to put the ball down and play. There's not really else to be said. Is it going to happen overnight? I don't know.
2: Kentucky finished at 5-7 overall last season and 2-6 in the SEC. The season resulted in the firing of longtime head coach Mark Stoops. Also from SEC Media Days, Georgia head coach Kirby Smart expressed frustrations with the NCAA and spoke about the possibility of the SEC breaking away from NCAA governance.
4: I've actually been saying that for a long time to our president and our administrators that, you know, my frustration is I sit in a meeting, and so many times I sit in a meeting, and I learned this, I think, 11 years ago, my first SEC head coaches meeting. I had a coach tell me, we will not get anything done in these meetings because we don't have any power or any control. we sit and say what we want, but that doesn't necessarily come to fruition. So I've learned that, you know, until we get governance and we have someone that actually has the power to make decisions, or we can make decisions within our own community, we're not going to have much control. And that's unfortunate, but that's where we sit right now. And if that's the best alternative to get everybody playing by the same rules, then I would want to do that.
2: Big Ten football media days are next week. Nebraska will be featured next Thursday, July 30th. I'm Joel Janacek. 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
0: Thank you very much there, Joel. And you can join Joel on the poll for that West Point and Oahu game again. 5 o'clock first pitch. Now, if West Point wins that game at 5 o'clock, it's over. They're state champs. However, if Oahu wins that first game, then they'll play second game tonight to decide the state championship for the Class B juniors in Wayne. Again, that action tonight over on our sister station, 107.9 The Bull. West Point beat Wahoo in their first game of state, 7-3. So, and West Point has blown out some teams in the state, beat Hickman's 9-7. So, I mean, they've had some close games. They've had some lopsided games. They've been consistent in winning, so we'll see what happens for West Point tonight. Wahoo is going to be tough, though, I'm sure. So it should be a lot of fun action that you can tune into on the Bowl. And also, the Dodge County Fair Radio Takeover is happening on Friday on the Morning Stampede. That is the morning show on the Bowl with Doug Anderson. Join Lori Houston and Lisa from the Dodge County Fair board as they take over the airways from 7 until 9 a.m. We'll be talking all things Dodge County Fair events, entertainment, exhibits, grandstand shows, and everything you need to know before the fair begins. Be sure to tune in and kick off your Friday with the Morning Stampede and the Dodge County Fair Radio Takeover. Once again, that is this Friday. Also, we have news now with Connie Green on Classic Country KTIC.
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5: I'm Connie Green in the KTIC News Center, which is sponsored by TNT Coins and Fremont, trusted experts buying coins, silver, jewelry, and collectibles. You'll probably see a full array of emergency vehicles and first responders this Saturday in Dodge County. A full-scale emergency response exercise is planned July 25th from 8 a.m. till noon by the Dodge County Emergency Management Agency. It's a training exercise and will be held at Logan View Public Schools and at Methodist Fremont Health. If you're in the area, you're asked to use caution around emergency vehicles and follow directions from law enforcement and traffic control. We're in the thick of county fairs, and nobody really wants to think about going back to school. West Point Beamer Schools, however, opened their online registration earlier this month. All new and returning students must be registered before the first day of school, which is August 13th. If you need help with that online registration, school staff will provide assistance August 3rd through the 5th from 8 a.m. till 3 p.m. and on August 6th from 8 a.m. to 6 p.m. School supply lists are now available on the school's social media. Fremont Public Schools begin August 12th and 13th. Registration is underway. More information can be found online at fremonttigers.org. Blair Community School students, grade 9 through 12th, will start August 12th. Students in grades kindergarten through 8th will start August 19th. More information can be found online at blairschools.org. A number of law enforcement agencies throughout the state are concerned about young people and children using e-bikes and scooters and the potential for accidents and injuries. AAA Nebraska is attempting to address the matter with its E-Ride Ready campaign. The Auto Club's new E-Ride Safety Guide is a free resource for parents and their children to help choose the right helmet, where e-bikes and scooters can be legally used, and safety expectations. Those using e-scooters and bikes must follow the same rules of the road as drivers, obeying stop signs and traffic signals. Currently, there is no statewide minimum age for e-scooter riders, though local municipalities may have specific restrictions. That e-ride safety guide can be downloaded for free. More information is available online at AAA.com. A grant to purchase and plant trees will be presented by the Natural Resources District officials to the city of West Point this coming Friday at 8 a.m. This according to Dave Wimmer with the West Point Parks and Recreation Department. That event is at 8 a.m. in the north end of the dike by the new walking path. The Roots to Wings Farmers Market is today in Arlington at the Vets Club from 5 to 7 p.m. with plenty of garden produce grown by those participating in the Roots to Wings program. Brownie Sundays will also be available for a free will donation. Those are the latest stories from the KTIC News Center.
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0: And good afternoon to you once again. I'm Jeff Axtell with you on Classic Country KTIC. Once again, this is the KTIC Afternoon Show, and KTIC weather time is 4:36. I am in for Doug Anderson. For this afternoon, across the area, mostly cloudy with a high of 74 and a 40% chance of rain. And then for tonight, mostly cloudy with a low of 59. And then for tomorrow, mostly cloudy with a high of 75. A south-southeast wind blowing 5 to 20. A 50% chance of rain and thunderstorms after 4 p.m. For tomorrow night, a low of 59 and a southeast wind blowing 10 to 15. An 80% chance of rain and thunderstorms tomorrow night. Then for your Friday, mostly cloudy with a high of 80 and the south-southeast wind blowing 10 to 20. And then for Friday night, partly cloudy, a low of 63, south-southeast wind blowing 5 to 10. Sunshine on Saturday with a high of 92. Saturday night, mostly clear, a low of 70 and the south wind blowing 5 to 10. For Sunday, mostly sunny with a high of 95 and the south wind blowing 5 to 25. Sunday night, mostly clear, a low of 72 and the south wind blowing 10 to 20. Mostly sunny on Monday with a high of 94. And then for Monday night, mostly clear, a low of 69 mostly sunny Tuesday, high 90. Tuesday night, partly cloudy with a low of 67. Next Wednesday, mostly sunny with a high of 88. Currently at the KTIC studios in West Point, we have 53% humidity in Northland, blowing at 9 and a barometer reading steady at 30.15. Area temperatures right now, it's currently 70 in Norfolk and Duane, 73 in Columbus and Sioux City. Right now in Albion, it's 69, 68 in Ely, 76 in Oahu, currently 74 in Blair, 73 in Tacoma, 76 in Omaha, 73 in Sioux City, Vermilion, South Dakota, 72, Yankton, 71, right now in Denison and Harlan, Iowa, it is 72, Carroll, Iowa, 73, same with Red Oak, right now in Grand Island, it is 67, 66 in Aurora and York, and right now in Hastings, it is 63 degrees. Once again, it is currently 70 degrees at Classic Country KTIC in Norfolk, and it is currently 73 degrees at Classic Country KTIC West Point in 840 Country.
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0: 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It is now time for another check of cash grain bids with Chad Moyer.
11: Here is a check on Wednesday's cash grain bids. I'm Chad Moyer. 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Corn at 4.19. Soybeans 11.99 at the Oakland East Hub. Corn is 4.24. Soybeans 12.01. Elgin has corn at 4.23. Soybeans 11.86. At Humphrey, corn is 4.25. Soybeans 11.99. Laurel has corn at 4.19. Soybeans 11.99. Monroe has corn at 4.32. Soybeans 12.04. Royal has corn at 4.18. Soybeans 11.91. At Wakefield, corn is 4.14. Soybeans 11.94. Hinton, Iowa has corn at 4.36. Soybeans 12.01. Cooperative Supply, Dodge, Howells, Lee, and Richland, corn at 4.23, soybeans 11.96. Frontier Cooperative, Brainerd corn 4.27, soybeans 11.99. Columbus has corn at 4.36, soybeans 11.98. David City soybeans $12. At Mead, corn is 4.33, soybeans 12.01. Schuyler has corn at 4.30 and soybeans 12.02. Wheat at 6.91. Weston has corn at 4.22 and soybeans 11.94. Yanka has corn at 4.28. Central Plains Milling at Howells has corn at 4.27. October is 4.36. Norfolk Crush has soybeans at 12.69 and October 11.99. North Bend Grain, corn at 4.28, soybeans 12.22. Schuyler Grain at Fremont, corn at 4.45, wheat at 7.63, soybeans 11.79. ADM Lincoln Soybeans, 12.49, October bid 12.09. ADM Columbus Corn at 4.49, October bid is 4.70. ADM Fremont Soybeans, 12.69, October 12.09. ADM Fremont Elevator, corn at 4.34, soybeans 12.54. ADM Wisner, corn at 4.24, soybeans 12.19. ADM Newman Grove has corn at 4.22 and soybeans 12.01. ADM at Enola has corn at 4.27, soybeans 12.01. Lincoln Premium Poultry at the mill at Fremont, corn is 4.44 and October is 4.60. Michael Foods, Wakefield corn 4.25, Bloomfield corn at 4.24. Farmers Pride, Battle Creek corn at 4.22, soybeans 11.89. Osmond has corn at 4.17, soybeans 11.89. Wisner Farmers Elevator has corn at 4.22, October is 4.39. Farmers Cooperative, Pilger, Windside, and Wayne corn at 4.19 and soybeans 11.94. Cargill Corn Milling at Blair has corn at $4.45, October bid $4.59. Cargill Soy Processing, Sioux City, soybeans $12.78, October is $12.09. Cargill Ag Horizons at Albion, corn at $4.27 and soybeans $11.73. Beamer Grain at Beamer, corn $4.22. Husker Ag Ethanol Plainview, corn at $4.25, October $4.45. Bungie Grain at Fremont has corn at $4.44, October $4.45, soybeans at $12.54, October $11.89. Bungie at Council Bluffs has soybeans at $12.59, October $12.04. At the Andersons Denison Ethanol, corn at $4.32, October $4.39. Heartland Cooperative, Mont Damon corn at $4.26, soybeans $12.22. Woodbine is corn at $4.25, soybeans $12.22. At Mo Valley, corn is $4.28, soybeans $12.24. Council Bluffs has corn at $4.48, soybeans $12.24. New Cooperative Inc., Onawa, Whiting, and Hornick, corn at $4.27 and soybeans $12.19. These prices are subject to change without notice. For more market information, go to the website at kticeradio.com and then click on Markets. I'm Chad Moyer reporting.
0: Thank you very much, Chad. The annual West Point Community Foundation raffle is underway. You can buy $5 raffle tickets at many West Point area businesses, including KTIC on the poll. The winner will receive 2 Nebraska Cornhusker volleyball season tickets. The proceeds go to scholarship money for area schools, including Wisner-Pilger, Bancroft, Rosalie, West Point Beamer, and Guardian Angel Central Catholic. KTIC and the Bull will draw the winner's name on air on Monday morning, August 31st. Also, Pilger Community Garage Sales are going on this Saturday in Pilger. 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
1: Nothing says summer better than a night at the Pierce County Fair, July 22nd through July 26th. Wednesday has the NNPAI Tractor Pull. 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
3: Adult corn rootworm beetles can cause poor pollination and an infestation for the future. In terms of pollination, if beetles are chewing off your corn silks within a half an inch of the tip of the cob when the silks are green and not yet pollinated, that's not good. Spraying is probably warranted to save this year's yield. In terms of your rootworm populations next year and the year after, killing the beetles before they lay eggs is important. If you raise a lot of continuous corn, this foliar treatment is often called bug bombing. The challenge with it is rootworms often hatch over a 30 to sometimes 60 day window. While the cheap pyrethroids and bifenthrin are great at killing beetles, they certainly don't last 60 days. Nothing does. For the longest control, we prefer Steward insecticide. It's a different mode of action, and it's excellent on rootworm beetles and many other pests, yet easy on beneficials. I'm Darren Hefty.
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11: The Boston Red Sox today won their 15th consecutive game. They beat the Baltimore Orioles 6-3 at Fenway Park in Game 1 of a doubleheader. It's the longest winning streak in the majors in 5 years. It also ties a franchise record. Overall, the Red Sox have now won 20 of their last 22 games. They will try to go for 16 in a row in Game 2 of the doubleheader at 7:10 Eastern. The Pittsburgh Pirates scored 2 runs at the top of the 10th inning for a 5-3 road victory over the Yankees, also in Game 1 of a doubleheader. Yankees runs came out a 3-run home run by Ben Rice in the 7th inning, his 30th home run of the season. The Kansas City Royals edged the San Francisco Giants 5-4 to sweep their 3-game series. Right now, the Brewers, a 4-2 lead over the Mets at the bottom of the 8th inning. The Washington Nationals, a 1-0 lead at Colorado, going to the bottom of the 6th inning.
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4: I'm Connie Green in the KTIC News Center, which is sponsored by TNT Coins in Fremont, appraising and buying coins, silver, jewelry, and collectible treasures. Former U.S. Senator Ben Sasse announced several months ago that he has terminal cancer and is not expected to live much longer. The cancer metastasized to his liver, lungs, and other systems. But in an interview with Sola Media published earlier today, Sasse says a marker of cancer levels in his blood was down 99% in 5 months, and his tumors have shrunk by 80%. He attributes the improvements to the use of a new cancer drug called Darzalex. He cautions that the drug, used by Sasse as part of a clinical trial, does have the side effect of bleeding from his head and hair follicles. Even with the shrinking tumors, however, Sasse says the diagnosis of terminal pancreatic cancer is still in place. He noted during that interview that he's already lived more than twice the amount of time the doctors initially gave him, 90 days. Earlier today, the Nebraska Hall of Fame Commission voted to induct Tom Osborne into the Hall of Fame, making him the first living person to receive that honor. Osborne was the head coach of the Husker football program, the Nebraska athletic director, one of the founders of Teammates Mentoring Program, and a former congressman. In the past, a Hall of Fame candidate had to have passed away 35 years before induction. Osborne is now 89 years old and was born in Hastings, Nebraska. A person having trouble breathing is among the responses by the Blair Volunteer Fire and Rescue Department on Monday. Also on that activity summary, a medical nature unknown call, a syncope episode, a person suffering chest pain, and response to an automatic fire detection signal. What do you envision when you think of a polka band? Older fellas with lederhosen and interesting facial hair comes to mind. Not always the case, however. The Happy Players, a band based in Fremont, consists of five men in their 20s, not much facial hair and no lederhosen, but sporting Hawaiian shirts. That band, of which one of the members is also a KTIC staff person, Jameson Bretman. Jameson says the Happy Players received honors this past weekend.
5: My band is the Happy Players. We're out of Fremont, Nebraska, and we got inducted into the Nebraska Music Hall of Fame this past Saturday.
4: And why did you win?
5: The talent that we have and the energy that we have, and also just how long that we've been together. Coming up in August, it'll be 12 years. 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
4: 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Those are the latest stories from the KTIC News Center.
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10: Few showers possible in the area early tonight, otherwise partly to mostly cloudy skies, fairly light winds, and lows make it down to the upper 50s to near 60. Thursday, mostly cloudy, chance for showers developing or building into the area, storms possible mid to late afternoon. Highs only top out near 79. South-southeast winds increase to 5 to 15 miles per hour. Thursday night, showers likely, storms still possible, lows drop to 59. Winds southeast 5 to 15. Friday, few showers can linger before noon, maybe some afternoon sun, highs approach 80. Winds south-southeast 5 to 15, higher gusts possible. Friday night, partly cloudy, lows fall back to 63. Winds remain south-southeast 5 to 10. And then as we get into the upcoming weekend, lots of sunshines in the forecast. Low 90s for highs Saturday, mid-90s on Sunday. I'm weatherology meteorologist Phil Jensko, and that's KTIC Weather on Classic Country KTIC.
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7: 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Again, matching loan terms to loan purpose, that webinar this Thursday, July 23rd, 12 noon. Go to cap.unl.edu, cap.unl.edu. Now, they also have another webinar coming up that first week in August, August 6th, using livestock risk protection to safeguard cattle profits. Again, that webinar is August 6th at 12 noon. The Cumming County Cow-Calf Association invites you to an educational event on Monday, July 27th. The event is open to cattle producers in Cumming County and surrounding counties. They will tour the embryo barn at Nebraska Vet Services in West Point. Dr. Hughes will conduct the tour. They ask that you meet at the NVS embryo facility at 10:30. Following the tour, they'll have lunch at the Pizza Ranch. So again, that's Cumming County Cow-Calf Association meeting on Monday. They meet at 10:30 at Nebraska Vet Service, lunch to follow at the Pizza Ranch. the Nebraska Department of Agriculture and Legal Aid Nebraska putting on farm and ranch clinics across the state again this month. Your opportunity to sit down one-on-one with an ag law attorney or an ag financial counselor. And there is a date coming up here on Tuesday, July 28th in Norfolk. To reserve a time spot, call the Nebraska Farm Hotline, 800-464-0258, 800-464-0258. The North American Manure Expo is coming to Northeast Nebraska in the Wayne County Fairgrounds on July 28th, 29th, and 30th. July 28th is the tour day. There are a number of tours that you can participate in. And then, of course, on the 29th and 30th is all of the breakout and educational sessions, the demos as well. You can get more information. Nebraska Extension, Leslie Johnson up there at the Haskell Ag Lab at Concord is hosting this event. Again, you can get more information at through Nebraska Extension, the website. It's July 28th through the 30th, originating at the Wayne County Fairgrounds there at Wayne. The Nebraska Pork Conference is coming up July 30th and 31st, Embassy Suites in Lincoln. On the 30th, that is their banquet evening and recognition dinner. And then, of course, on the 31st is a number of breakout sessions, insights on swine health, markets, technology, and policy, of course, networking, the annual meeting, the Bacon, Bourbon, and Brews networking event that Thursday evening. All of the details at nepork.org, nepork.org. Where agriculture and sustainability and entrepreneurship converge, it is called the Winner Center, Iowa's first nutrient recovery facility. This is something where they are reclaiming food waste and putting together a soil amendment, a soil fertilizer, as a result. And now they're going to open this facility in Woodbine, Iowa on Friday, July 31st. They're having an open house from 3 to 10 p.m. there at Woodbine, Iowa. You can get more information. The contact information is up on the farm calendar. Again, that's July 31st. Wintercenter.com also has some information. For more information on these and other items, check the website, go online to kticradio.com, click on events, and then click on the farm calendar. I'm Chad Moyer, reporting on KTIC.
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14: Today, the Boston Red Sox won their 15th consecutive game. They beat the Baltimore Orioles 6-3 at Fenway Park in Game 1 of a doubleheader. Longest winning streak in the major leagues in 5 years. It also ties a franchise record. Overall, the Red Sox have won 20 of their last 22 games, and they will go for their franchise record 16th win in a row in Game 2 of the doubleheader at 7:10 Eastern. The Pittsburgh Pirates scored 2 runs at the top of the 10th inning for a 5-3 road victory over the Yankees, also in Game 1 of a doubleheader. Second game of that one will begin at 4:05 Eastern. Kansas City Royals edge the San Francisco Giants 5-4 to sweep their 3-game series. The Milwaukee Brewers defeated the New York Mets 4-3. Right now, the Arizona Diamondbacks lead the Athletics 14-2 after 6 innings. Diamondbacks scored 7 in the bottom of the 5th, 5 more in the bottom of the 6th.
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1: News. I'm John Saucier. President Trump visiting Marietta, Georgia today. He says the United States is hitting Iran hard and in agreements in view.
2: They want to make a deal, but I say they're not ready to make a deal because every time they make a deal, they want to change it and everything. They're not ready. They'll be ready very soon. And this is despite this. It's going on. The stock market has hit 73 all-time highs since the election.
1: Well, the U.S. military says they are striking Iran once again tonight, this marking the 12th consecutive night of strikes. Democrats say the president has no clear vision on winning this conflict. Earlier today, the president attending a dignified transfer of remains at Dover Air Force Base, the bodies of four U.S. service members killed in the war returned home. And now more than 1,000 people have died in the Ebola outbreak in Congo, according to African health officials. America's listening to Fox News.
3: Nothing says summer better than a night at the Pierce County Fair, July 22nd through July 26th. Wednesday has the NNPAI Tractor Pull. On Thursday, fill the rumble with the Outlaw Truck and Tractor Pulling Association shaking the stands. 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
6: We're a mile north of Beamer here, and looks like we got about 90 hundreds.
7: The left lane going south on Highway 9 out of Pender is blocked.
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10: Few showers possible in the area early tonight, otherwise partly to mostly cloudy skies, fairly light winds, and lows make it down to the upper 50s to near 60. Thursday, mostly cloudy, chance for showers developing or building into the area, storms possible mid to late afternoon. Highs only top out near 79. South-southeast winds increase to 5 to 15 miles per hour. Thursday night, showers likely, storms still possible, lows drop to 59, winds southeast 5 to 15. Friday, few showers can linger before noon, maybe some afternoon sun, highs approach 80, winds south-southeast 5 to 15, higher gusts possible. Friday night, partly cloudy, lows fall back to 63, winds remain south-southeast 5 to 10. And then as we get into the upcoming weekend, lots of sunshines in the forecast. Low 90s for highs Saturday, mid-90s on Sunday. I'm weatherology meteorologist Phil Jensko, and that's KTIC Weather on Classic Country KTIC.
11: I'm Taylor Riggs, and this is the Fox Business Report.
12: A choppy trading session with the major averages ending lower. Investors getting in gear for the first major big tech earnings reports to gauge the sustainability of the AI-driven market rally. Investors will be looking for proof that AI spending is paying off. The Dow down 6 points, the NASDAQ lower by 146, S&P 500 down 10. After the bell, Alphabet's earnings came in ahead of forecast. The Google parent posted 24% revenue growth in the second quarter, fueled by its booming cloud business, but the company's free cash flow turned negative as it continued to spend heavily on data centers for AI computing, and its stock is dropping after hours. Tesla reported negative free cash flow for the second quarter, marking its first such decline in more than 2 years. The EV maker supercharging spending to expand its footprint in AI and robotics, and its stock is dropping after hours. That's your Fox Business Report. I'm Hillary Barsky, invested in you.
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2: Today, the Boston Red Sox won their 15th consecutive game. They beat the Baltimore Orioles 6-3 at Fenway Park in Game 1 of a doubleheader. Longest winning streak in the major leagues in 5 years. It also ties a franchise record. Overall, the Red Sox have won 20 of their last 22 games, and they will go for their franchise record 16th win in a row in Game 2 of the doubleheader at 7:10 Eastern. The Pittsburgh Pirates scored 2 runs at the top of the 10th inning for a 5-3 road victory over the Yankees, also in Game 1 of a doubleheader. Second game of that one will begin at 4:05 Eastern. Kansas City Royals edge the San Francisco Giants 5-4 to sweep their 3-game series. The Milwaukee Brewers defeated the New York Mets 4-3. Right now, the Arizona Diamondbacks lead the Athletics 14-2 after 6 innings. Diamondbacks scored 7 in the bottom of the 5th, 5 more in the bottom of the 6th.
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0: would help fund the Iran conflict. The U.S. and Saudi Arabia have signed a new nuclear agreement that could pave the way for the kingdom to enrich uranium for its civilian nuclear program. A Fox News poll sheds light on what Americans think of President Trump, the midterms, and economic growth.
1: A Fox News poll of over 1,000 U.S. voters finding if the November election was today, 53% would back the Democratic candidate in their House district, while 46% would back the Republican. The Democratic advantage comes as President Trump's approval rating stands at 39%, unchanged for the last 3 months. Roughly three quarters of those polled, 76%, say they'd rate the economy as only fair or poor. And another three quarters say inflation has caused them financial hardship. 23% want dramatic change in the government, 50% viewing capitalism positively, 30% favoring socialism, up 3% from last year.
0: Fox's Kristen Goodwin, 31% of respondents view the Democratic Socialist of America positively. 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
10: Few showers possible in the area early tonight, otherwise partly to mostly cloudy skies, fairly light winds, and lows make it down to the upper 50s to near 60. Thursday, mostly cloudy, chance for showers developing or building into the area, storms possible mid to late afternoon, highs only top out near 79, south-southeast winds increase to 5 to 15 miles per hour. Thursday night, showers likely, storms still possible, lows drop to 59, winds southeast 5 to 15. Friday, few showers can linger before noon, maybe some afternoon sun, highs approach 80, winds south-southeast 5 to 15, higher gusts possible. Friday night, partly cloudy, lows fall back to 63, winds remain south-southeast 5.

0: to 10. And then as we get into the upcoming weekend, lots of sunshines in the forecast. Low 90s for highs Saturday, mid 90s on Sunday. I'm weatherology meteorologist Phil Jensko, and that's KTIC Weather on Classic Country KTIC.
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2: In NFL news, Arizona quarterback Jacoby Brissett reported to training camp today, but nothing new regarding his contract. In baseball, make it 15 in a row for the Red Sox.
3: 1-1, Chapman throws. Alonso swings and rips one. Too short. Back in it by Chang. He plants. He throws to first. In time! Ball game over! The Red Sox have tied the record going back to 1901. 15 wins in a row. They win it here today, 6-3. There is magic in the air at Fenway Park.
2: That was game one of their doubleheader against Baltimore, and you heard it all on the Red Sox radio network. Salvador Perez hit his 317th career home run with the Royals, tying George Brett's franchise record as the Royals beat the Giants 5-4. Right now, Phillies lead the Dodgers 2-0 after two innings.
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1: Fox News, I'm Kevin Uretsky. U.S. forces launching a 12th night of strikes against Iranian military targets, according to the Pentagon.
2: We don't need the Hormuz Strait, but we do it because we have to do it, because we cannot let Iran have a nuclear weapon.
1: President Trump speaking at a campaign-style rally in Georgia today. In the meantime, the Republican-led House adopting a $95 billion budget proposal today, which would further fund the Iran war and other White House priorities, that over objections from Democrats. Communities across West Virginia have been inundated with floodwaters after torrential rains Tuesday. Governor Patrick Morrisey declared a state of emergency across 55 counties.
3: Right now, we're in the phase of search and rescue. We remain in a position where we're looking to identify any individual who we might be able to save.
1: Hundreds of National Guard members deployed to the hardest hit areas. 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
7: Few showers possible in the area early tonight, otherwise partly to mostly cloudy skies, fairly light winds, and lows make it down to the upper 50s to near 60. Thursday, mostly cloudy, chance for showers developing or building into the area, storms possible mid to late afternoon. Highs only top out near 79. South-southeast winds increase to 5 to 15 miles per hour. Thursday night, showers likely, storms still possible, lows drop to 59, winds southeast 5 to 15. Friday, few showers can linger before noon, maybe some afternoon sun, highs approach 80, winds south-southeast 5 to 15, higher gusts possible. Friday night, partly cloudy, lows fall back to 63, winds remain

0: south-southeast, 5 to 10. And then as we get into the upcoming weekend, lots of sunshine's in the forecast. Low 90s for highs Saturday, mid-90s on Sunday. I'm weatherology meteorologist Phil Jensko, and that's KTIC Weather on Classic Country KTIC.
1: 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At Hefty Seed in West Point, we will run more than 10 different fungicides this season because your ground has a different answer than your neighbor's. 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
2: Nothing says summer better than a night at the Pierce County Fair, July 22nd through July 26th. Wednesday has the NNPAI Tractor Pull. 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
5: 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And where we had fungicide with a pint of Novastar, we were 30 bushels better. 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And that reactive oxygen actually helps increase ethylene production, which tells that plant, I need to speed up towards its ultimate death. So the pint of Novastar, because of the amino acids, because of the peptides, it helps that plant relax. 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
4: Again, we're visiting with the head of Red Star Fertilizer, Tom Stanton. 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
6: Bryce Duskett on the Rural Radio Network, and this weekend, Lincoln, the world's largest rodeo, the National High School Finals Rodeo, has taken over the capital city at the Sand Hills Global Event Center. We're joined now by the Nebraska High School Rodeo Queen, that is Audra Bellworth from Hyannis, Nebraska. Audra Bell, tell us about yourself.
7: I'm Audra Worth, and I am the 15-year-old daughter of Robin and John Worth. I am from I go to Mullen Public Schools.
6: You told me you got involved in rodeo at 3 years old. Tell me about your rodeo journey up until this point.
7: I have goat tied, pole bending, barrel racing, and cutting. I love every rodeo event. I have a lot of fun trying new rodeo events.
6: You love them all, but I was going to ask you, what's your favorite event that you compete in?
7: My favorite event that I compete in is cutting. It's my cutting career is a little hard, but I love cutting.
6: Now, I'm married into a rodeo family. I didn't grow up in it myself, so I've learned about, there's a lot of events that maybe I didn't first assume would be under the National High School Finals Rodeo umbrella. Things like trap shooting are actually a contest here. Can you speak to the variety of events and activities that happen here at the National High School Finals Rodeo?
7: There's a huge variety of events and activities. For example, we had a volleyball tournament yesterday. Nebraska kids placed second, so, I mean, we're living up to the volleyball. But there's just so many different events. There's an even amount of boys' events and girls' events, so there's events for all of us. And it's all through high school, so you get 4 years of high school rodeoing, so you can try almost every event.
6: Rodeo run in the family for you?
7: Yes, it does. My grandma rodeoed in Lincoln when they had it in Nationals the very first time in Lincoln.
6: So what's this been like? 1,700 contestants here at the Sand Hills Global Event Center. It's literally its own little community out here, but what's it like to have the high school finals here in Lincoln?
7: It's a lot of fun. It's really cool to meet people from around Lincoln, or a lot of people that have never been to Nebraska are like, wow, it's kind of hot and humid here. And the weather's not always nice because it's currently raining, but...
6: Yeah, some sprinkles here this morning as you and I are visiting, and hopefully the cool weather will stick around through Saturday as things will come to conclusion. Okay, you're competing for the title of National High School Rodeo Queen. What's that contest?
7: The contest, we compete in horsemanship, interview, impromptu, speech and modeling. So they keep us very busy through the week that we're here. There's a lot to do.
6: What would it mean for you to serve in that role?
7: I think it would be really cool to, you know, represent Nebraska. Nebraska hasn't had a queen in 60 years, so it's been a while. It's time to bring it back to Nebraska.
6: You mentioned volleyball. What other things do you guys do to keep yourselves busy besides being in the arena?
7: They have a dance every night, which my mom had to chaperone last night, and she was like, you guys are quite lively and fun. And then they have talent show. They have a rodeo triathlon where you rope calf, you run a barrel pattern or a pull pattern, depending on which one they do, and you tie a goat. So it's pretty fun to watch.
6: Back on the Queen contest, there's a lot of other contestants. I think each state can send somebody to compete in that. Talk about the other ladies that you've met.
7: I have met 42 other girls in the past week, and we've all been selling raffle tickets, just kind of getting to know each other. We're kind of, as a group, a lot of times we just travel in a pack, and everyone's like, oh, there's the queens for the day.
6: And finally, what's life like back in Hyannis? What keeps you busy?
7: In Hyannis, I work at my dad's vet clinic, and I stay pretty busy with that. He keeps me pretty busy, but when I'm not working at the clinic, I'm going to wrestling practice or I'm going to rodeos.
6: Well, good luck to you. Audra Bell Worth from Hyannis, Nebraska, competing this week at the National High School Finals Rodeo in Lincoln. I'm Bryce Huskett reporting.
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8: The Boston Red Sox have won 15 games in a row, defeating the Orioles 6-3 in Game 1 of their doubleheader. Right now in Game 2, the Orioles lead the Red Sox in Boston 4-0 after the first inning. In Game 1 of the doubleheader between the Pirates and the Yankees, Pittsburgh won that one 5-3. Right now in Game 2 of their doubleheader, they're scoreless, and it's the bottom of the second inning in New York. Dalton rushing his homered for the Dodgers, but the Phillies are still up 2-1, bottom of the fourth inning about to start. Twins and Guardians are tied at 3, bottom of the third inning, and the Braves are on the scoreboard first against the Padres. They're up 1-0 after the first inning. The Brewers already defeated the Mets 4-3. Nationals took down the Rockies 8-0. In the WNBA, Nafisa Collier had 24 points and 10 rebounds in her season debut as the Lynx defeated the Storm 86-76. Minnesota will go into the All-Star break with the best record.
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